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3: I am dying to hear from you. How was Hillary Duff last night? You'll have to open up the Q102 app. I'm going to do the same, and I'm going to search for your voice notes and your messages and everything. Of course, I've seen the big moment that happened at Riverbend last night. We will get to that. We'll talk about some Bengals-related stuff. And let's kick it off with Beyonce, so you have a few minutes to join the Hillary conversation. 4 years ago today, Beyonce released Renaissance, which really kicked off this new era of Beyonce, and this is one of my favorite songs off the album. We'll go with Break My Soul.
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1: Q102's trending 12. Okay, I'm starting to get your voice notes and your messages on the Q102 app. Who is this? Derek. Derek Cutter said, "Hey, Tiff, I saw Hillary Duff this past Thursday in Indiana, and she does an awesome show. I absolutely loved it. And going through some of your footage from last night, I'm living in my millennial nostalgia. Really, though, if you haven't seen it, Hillary Duff ate Skyline Chili live on stage. She's joined the likes of many others that have done it, and here's her reaction.
2: Hillary, Skyline Chili, anybody want this? Help me, honey. It's warm. I'm just going to have a little snack."
1: She seems to have really enjoyed it. She gave her stamp of approval. You know what the approval is? You know when you take a bite of Skyline and someone's looking at it and you can't really respond, what do? You give a thumbs up. That's exactly what she did. So let's get into her newest one, Roommates, and I'm very much looking forward to hearing from you on how the show went last night.

0: it, I knew you.
1: I still have the hardest time accepting that Taylor Swift's wedding at Madison Square Garden was real. I mean, it had a hold on my, like, reality state for a hot second. 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In fact, I mean, the stories just keep coming, though, and the confirmations are rolling in. Simone Biles said that Avril Lavigne stole her sunglasses while they were on the dance floor, and I'm just picturing that very girlhood moment.

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1: Cincinnati's changed a lot since 1965. The music, the neighborhoods, even the grills. But when it comes to brats and mets, some things didn't need to change. Queen City Sausage, where craft meets flavor. See?

I love that song. It's Tiff with you on the Trending 12. Thanks for stopping by Q102. I'm going to give you 10 seconds to think about your favorite movie character and how it gives you that main character energy. Who is it? Embody it for a second. You know, maybe you're Odysseus. And when you finally get home from work and you've taken your outside clothes off, you fought a battle to get traffic, to get dinner, to get home, to finally, you know, relax for the night. Maybe you feel like Odysseus in that moment. For me, it's The Devil Wears Prada. And I just saw that it's hitting Disney Plus today. So none other than Madonna on the Q102 Trending 12 makes me feel like I'm in The Devil Wears Prada.

Did it work? Did you do it? Did you put yourself in that main character shoe? That's what we're talking about. I saw that The Devil Wears Prada 2 is on Disney Plus today to stream, so enjoy that. All right, we're going to continue on with the Trending 12 here. I'm Tiff, by the way, if we haven't met yet. Thanks for stopping by. I saw T. Higgins posted up another vlog. He had himself a day at the Kenwood Town Center. If you haven't had a chance, peep it on YouTube. And of course, no one better to sing about it than Lizzo. I do.

The girlies really do stay winning out here. Thanks for listening to The Trending 12. I'm Tiff. By now, you're familiar with Ella Langley. Maybe she will be the song of summer. She hit the number one spot on the Billboard Hot 100 15 weeks ago. And that has made her the longest running female solo non-holiday ever with a number one hit, sending her all the good energy and love. Coming in at number two, the person that she just broke was a tied record, actually, between Whitney Houston, I Will Always Love You, and Mariah Carey, We Belong Together.

Cincinnati's Q102. We've talked about summer bucket lists and such, and celebrities are kind of just like us in that sense, where they're using up the last bits of their vacation and summer and enjoying themselves. Selena and Benny were out on a private yacht on the French Riviera, which I'm wondering, is that something that we could replicate here on the Ohio River?

Cincinnati's Q102. This song literally makes my ears bleed because I'm not there mentally, and I won't be until well after Labor Day. However, this isn't about me. This is about you. And on the Trending 12, we're talking about all the big things in Cincy. And one of those is that the Bengals training camp kicks off today. I've been seeing your pictures. There are lines around the block. We are ready to go in Cincy. Well, at least some of us are. And if you're one of them, enjoy.

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3: When are we going on our second date?
1: Jill is looking for a second date update this morning. Hi, Jill.
4: Hi. This might be kind of hard on me. I'm just feeling hurt and a little angry, and I don't want to, but I mean, my feelings are hurt.
1: Oh, well, okay. You want to tell us how you met Charlie and how the first date went? We'll go from there.
4: We met online. We really hit it off. We talked for a while, and then, you know, we, like, set up to have this date, and we did, and now I just, like, I really want to see him again, but I don't know why, like, he said what he said and then, like, never called me back. I mean, it's, like, so uncool.
1: Okay, you sound really upset. What did he say to you that either upset you or led you to believe that you would definitely be hearing from him again?
4: So everything seemed like so perfectly aligned. I don't know. I feel like that's never really happened for me. And then he told me after dinner that he had like never met anyone like me, that he like had the best time and he couldn't wait to see me again. Like, I mean, it doesn't really get better than that, right?
1: Right.
5: I think that's pretty solid. Yeah.
4: In that moment, I was feeling the exact same way. So I told him I wasn't ready to go home. Like, I didn't want it to end. So he invited me back to his place. And, you know, the things happen that you think. I spent the night. And then the next morning, he kissed me goodbye. And he said that he just had the best night of his entire life and that he would call me later. And then he never did.
5: Okay. I hate that.
1: Yeah.
5: Yes, that is mixed signally for sure. Because you can't go telling somebody that and then just disappear.
4: Exactly. And like, I don't know, was he just like feeding me a line and I was like a sucker and fell for it? The best time ever of my life. Like, I just feel like an idiot, but I'm mad too. I mean, that's just gross. Was that just like a way to get me back to his place? Is he just like a liar?
1: Well, you wouldn't be the first. That's happened to, you know?
5: Nope, and he wouldn't be the first man that has done that.
1: I mean, every one of us in this room has at one time or another been seduced by
5: been
1: a complete and total stranger.
6: And then left hung out to dry.
1: Yep.
6: I could understand why you're so upset, though, because if you're really into it and you're really feeling it and you're just like, he's going to call, and then you don't get anything, you're just like, let me tell you about this. Man, I met the other night.
5: Yeah.
1: With French, usually it's the other way around, though. She's usually the one that even where they're in the bed, they're like, call me.
6: Yeah. Please don't call. Please don't call me. Please. Oh, my God, he's calling me.
1: Yeah. But.
4: So I mean, did I mess up? I texted him like 3 times and then he never got back to me. Like, but that just feels messed up to begin with on his own because he was supposed to call me, right?
5: Did he say, he specifically said, I will call you later or I will talk, you know, I will text you later? Did he?
4: Yeah, he said he would call me later. He was like, I'm still like so blown away by last night and I'm going to call you later and then like nothing.
5: Okay. Yeah. All right.
1: Now, based on how upset you sound, is this something that's happened to you before?
4: I mean, it happened once before, but this felt so real.
1: Yeah. Okay.
4: And then, like, I guess I just can't trust myself. Like, whatever I feel is fake, maybe. I don't know.
5: Okay.
1: Yeah, that would be upsetting, I suppose, if you didn't feel like you could trust yourself in these situations.
4: Yeah, and, like, if someone's just going to feed me lines, am I always just going to, like, eat it up like an idiot?
1: Right. Well, you don't want to feel foolish. We get that.
5: Yeah.
1: Okay, we're going to take a break here, Jill. And when we come back, we'll call Charlie and, you know, see what we can get out of him. I think it's really brave of you to put yourself out there.
5: Yeah.
1: Understanding the risk and all that. And if your worst fear is realized, it's going to be okay.
5: Yeah.
1: You're going to land on your feet and life will go on. Or, you know what? He may surprise you.
4: I mean, I don't think so, but maybe.
5: We'll see. There might be a really good explanation. Let's hold out hope.
4: Okay.
1: All right. Stick around. Second date update continues next. We'll be right back.

0: it. I knew you.
1: Cute.
2: Now it's time for the other side of the story. 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After Hours.
3: Okay, so Jill had a date with Charlie. She met Charlie online, and they talked for a bit before they made a date. And this date was great, of course, as they often are, where it felt like they were perfectly aligned. She had a great time with them. He seemed very into her, saying that he had never met anyone like her. They went back to his place. She spent the night. Next morning, he's all like, oh, that was the best night of my entire life, and I'm definitely going to call you later. And he didn't call, and he didn't text. She texted him a couple times, no response, and she's upset because she feels foolish, you know? Mm-hmm. I mean, she wouldn't be the first person in the world to kind of be used for a one-night stand, and then you never hear from the person again, right?
4: Yeah, it's gross.
3: That's right, gross. So, understandably, she wants some closure here, and at
5: clarity.
3: The very least, yeah.
5: Yes.
3: An explanation of some kind. We'll take that, even if we can't necessarily get a second date, but who knows what'll happen. We're going to call Charlie if you're ready. Is there anything else you think we need to know before we make the call, Jill?
4: No, I mean, that's like the whole story.
3: All right, let's try to call Charlie and see what's up.

0: Charlie speaking. How can I help you?
1: Charlie, it's Jeff and Jen at Q102. How you doing this morning?
0: Hey, I'm good. The radio station?
1: Yep. Would you like to be a guest on our show? Do you have a few minutes? We'd love to talk to you on the radio if you're down.
0: I'm a little nervous now. Sure, I can definitely speak for a moment.
1: Now, why would you be nervous? We're nice people.
0: Yeah, you guys are definitely, but I don't know. What are we talking about today?
1: Well, we kind of like to talk about your date with Jill. She had a great time with you, man. I'll tell you what. Mm-hmm. She really
0: called you?
1: Oh, yeah. I mean, listen, when you're excited about something, you know, you want to tell your friends, right? I had this great date with this guy. Mm-hmm, mm-hmm. He was really cool, and I was hoping to get together with him again, and I don't think she's heard from you. Maybe you've been busy or something, but we just wanted to check in with you and see if you had any intention of calling her back anytime soon.
0: Yeah, absolutely. I mean, I had an amazing time with her. I'm hoping that she had a good time as well, but...
1: Oh, yes. Yes, she had a great time.
2: We're just wondering what the holdup has been.
0: The holdup?
2: Why haven't you called her sooner?
0: Are you serious? It's only been 24 hours. I literally... Oh, she just left my place yesterday morning.
1: Oh, I didn't...
3: Is this a new email? Did we just get this?
2: Yeah.
1: Oh, jeez.
0: I mean, it's only been a couple of hours. I mean, I worked a double yesterday, and I mentioned that to her.
4: It takes 3 seconds to send a text, okay?
1: Oh, boy.
0: I feel bad, but, I mean, I've been, like, literally running around all over the place since we parted ways. And I'm sorry, I'm just a little shocked, you know? Is this what you guys do? You hunt down guys, like, hours? I could probably boil it down to minutes and grill them?
1: No.
2: I mean, kind of. Usually, usually a little more time passes before somebody
1: reaches out. Yeah, in most cases, it's been like a week or two.
2: Yeah.
1: Yeah.
0: No.
4: It's just how good we are.
0: It's been like 4 hours, I feel. Oh, my God.
1: Well, see, now we feel foolish because we should have asked. We should have asked when the last time was.
2: Yeah, she didn't tell
1: us
2: that.
1: Usually it's a week or two.
5: I don't think you should feel foolish because, listen, if you sleep with a girl on the first date, you do something before lunch. You send a text. You, like,
1: before lunch?
5: You have a quick call. You send flowers. You do something. You just don't leave someone hanging when you say you're going to call them later that day.
3: Charlie, run for the hills, man. This is not for you.
1: I think
4: she's got some valid points over here.
3: I'm not disagreeing, but I don't think it's a match.
2: I can understand where she's coming from, how that might be. You know, it was a big night, right? And some people take that kind of activity very seriously. It's not even though it was a first date and you did that on a first date, still for you, it doesn't sound like it was a casual encounter. Therefore, some kind of correspondence would be appreciated within 24 hours.
0: Right. Yikes. I mean, I would definitely give you some type of correspondence in 24 hours if I wasn't working a double, damn near a triple. But, I mean, I'm exhausted. And, Jill, you sound kind of clingy.
2: Uh-oh.
5: Yeah, you kind of sound like a jerk.
1: Oh, jeez.
4: I like to call it available.
1: Yeah, these things
4: clingy.
1: Are very delicate. We're trying to keep this alive here. I don't feel like I feel like we're making it worse now.
0: I don't know. I don't even know what I'm going to do. Jill, I had an amazing time with you last night. I definitely wanted to see you again.
5: It was the night before last, to remind you, and that means you've had plenty of time to reach out with a...
0: I don't know, Jill. All the days are running in together. Are you really seriously upset at me?
5: I mean, you just seem too busy for this. Just forget it.
6: I'm not going to be ignored, Dan.
2: Now stop. I can understand how upsetting this... Oh, see, now she's gone.
4: I'm going to call her and go out, okay?
2: Yes. I mean, I can get that.
1: She doesn't want to go out with you.
4: I know, but I'm just saying, I feel like I could be on both sides of the sex spectrum here. The clinger and the clingy.
2: Yes. Both sides. And I feel bad for her. She obviously attached a lot of meaning to that night that they spent together. And she's hurt that... There wasn't any correspondence, and then you called her clingy.
0: Well, I guess back to the drawing board.
3: I think you lucked out there, bud.
0: Yeah, I think so, too. Thanks.
1: Wasn't even 24 hours. How did I miss that in the email?
3: Can you imagine what the future looks like?
2: I don't think she told us in the email, but bless her heart.
1: Should have asked. We usually ask. We
2: there will be. She will find somebody who is as intense as she is.
4: Correct.
1: Okay.
2: Nothing wrong with it.
1: Oh, geez. Do we really want that?
2: We want
1: someone to help balance her out a little bit.
2: To find her person.
1: All right. Well, thank you, Charlie.
0: Thank you, guys. I appreciate it.

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1: When are we going on our second date?
2: Jamie is looking for a second date update this morning. Jamie, how are you?
3: Hi, I'm good. Thank you so much for having me. I've been a fan forever. This is like the first time I've ever called you.
2: I was just going to ask if this is your first time on Second Date Update. We've actually gotten one or two repeat customers in the past.
3: Mm-hmm. Yeah, I'm still not sure I want to do this, but I do need answers, though.
2: Well, we'll do our best for you. Why don't you tell us how you met Kenneth and how the first date went, and we'll go from there.
3: Yeah, okay. So I met him on Match, and we talked for like, 2 weeks maybe before meeting up for drinks. And, you know, we had decided to keep the first meeting really casual. You know, I already knew that we had a lot in common. We both relatively, you know, new back in the dating pool, and neither of us wanted to really rush anything. So, you know, nice and slow, no pressure at all. And I really thought we were on the same page, and it felt like we were when we were together. I mean, we were at the brewery for about like, an hour and a half, and it was great. And we talked about all kinds of stuff, and he really seemed interested. I mean, he was like asking a lot of questions and then really listening. And I feel like, you know, most people these days aren't really good at listening. So when someone is, I really notice, you know what I mean?
4: Mm-hmm.
2: Did you think he was a good listener?
4: Oh, Jesus. Here we go.
2: That was a little joke. Sorry.
3: Yeah. Jeff
4: is rather well known for his, he is very skilled at selective listening.
2: What?
3: But you know what I mean? Like this day and age, when a guy listens to you, you notice, you know?
4: He's honed in. He's connected. He's there. He's present. He's paying attention.
2: It's so rare and unusual that women notice that.
3: Yeah. So another thing is that I really like to ask a lot of questions. It's just like something about me. It's like how I get to know people. And he answered all of them. And he seemed totally okay with it because I would say, you know I ask a lot of questions. I'm just really curious. And you don't have to answer them if you don't want to. And he was always like, no, I don't mind. I'll tell you whatever you want to know. And I loved that. Like, I love open people. And I was really open with him, too. And I don't know, it just went really well. And he even said that. Like, he said he had a great time and he was looking forward to seeing me again. So, I don't know. That's why I'm confused, because I never heard from him. And I did, I think I texted him twice and no answer.
2: Hmm. Okay.
4: And this has been more than 24 hours since you.
5: Yeah, we have to ask now.
4: Okay.
6: Yeah. Did his answers to your questions, did you like them? Were they the answers you wanted to hear? And I asked because Jen is really good at asking questions, and sometimes she leads you down a corner and then you're like, I don't even know the answer, but I'm saying stuff because she just keeps asking questions.
3: I mean, I don't know. I feel like there were questions that he was really honest about that maybe I wouldn't have been like, wow, I wish you would say that. You know, like I asked him, okay, had he ever cheated on anyone? And yeah, and he said, yes, he had, you know, like a couple years ago, he had cheated on someone. And like, that's what I mean. Like, he was just really honest. Like, he was super open. And I mean, if I'm asking the question, I can't be mad at the answer, you know?
4: That's right. Right.
2: And did you ask him why he cheated? Like, did you get into that? And were you satisfied with his answer?
3: Yeah, I kind of got into like why it happened. And basically it was like one of those things where like, you know, they had just been in the relationship for so long, you know, when you already check out of a relationship, like you should have broken up a year ago and you didn't, like that type of thing.
2: Mm-hmm. Right.
3: Yeah. Sorry. Yeah. I mean, there were so many other things though that we talked about that were not negative, you know?
7: Right. Maybe he feels no need for a second date because you covered everything in the first one. There's nothing else to talk about.
2: He's already sick of you.
7: I'm done.
4: Oh, stop.
2: I'm kidding.
7: Same.
3: Yeah, I hope not.
4: No.
7: I mean, to be that honest on a first date has got to be very, fulfilling. I can see why you're like, what's happening?
3: Yeah, I mean, it was like, it was such a good date. And so it's upsetting. I don't know. I feel crazy. Yeah. I don't know.
2: So how did the date end?
3: Oh, like, it ended great. He drove me home. He, like, you know, there was no kiss or anything, but it was like, there was like a look, you know, it was like, oh, are we going to kiss? Are we not? You know, you could feel the chemistry there, but we said we were going to go super slow. So I wasn't disappointed when I walked away, you know?
2: Okay. Well, why don't we take a break? And when we come back, we'll call Kenneth and we'll ask him a bunch of questions. We'll see how open and honest he is with us. As Second Date Update continues next with Jeff and Jen, Cincinnati's Q102.
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1: Hello? Hello?
2: Hi.
3: Kenneth?
2: Are you there?
1: Yes, Kenneth. Who is this?
3: It's Jeff, Jen, Fritch, and I don't know why I'm yelling.
2: Because he's yelling at you.
3: That's right. It makes me feel like I need to yell back. It's Jeff, Jen, Fritch, and Tim at Q102. How are you this morning, Kenneth?
1: What, Jeff and Jen? Is this a Second Date Update?
3: Yes, it is.
1: Oh, my God. I can't believe I've never thought I'd get one of these calls. Classic.
3: Are you in your car?
1: Oh, my God. Yeah.
3: Well, sorry, we don't mean to catch you if this is a bad time. Do you have a few minutes to chat with us?
1: Yeah, I want to talk to you guys. Are you kidding me? Jeff and Jen? Yeah.
3: Well, thank you for listening. I appreciate the fact that you're a fan. That's great.
1: Yeah, man. So what's going on? Why are you calling me?
3: Well, as you said, it's a Second Date Update call, and you went on a date not that long ago with Jamie, and she hasn't heard from you since, which is why we're calling.
1: I knew it. Yeah. Okay.
3: Are you dating anyone else, or is she the only one you've seen recently?
1: Oh, no. I'm not dating anyone else.
3: So one of the things, she said a lot of great things about you. You know, she talked about like what a great listener you are, how open and honest she thought you were. And she did say that, you know, you both are relatively new to the dating scene and you're trying to take things slow. But I don't know. I just feel like 2 weeks is really slow, you know?
1: Well, you're right. You know, look, I was really honest with her about everything. And, you know, it was a great day. We had a good time. We really did. She asked me a lot of personal questions and stuff. And that was cool. I didn't mind that, you know. I didn't lie or sugarcoat or try to avoid anything. I just answered every single question that she asked me, and I made it clear that she could ask me anything. That's all.
3: Okay, so that seemed to go well, at least in her mind.
1: Yeah.
3: And so was there anything that you picked up from that conversation that didn't sit well with you?
1: No, I thought the whole conversation, I had a really great time. I really enjoyed the date and was totally planning on texting her back and, you know, going out again and seeing what happened. But I changed my mind.
3: Okay. Ooh, wow. Care to share why?
1: Well, I got a call from my ex-girlfriend wanting to know why my new girlfriend was reaching out to her, asking her all kinds of questions about me, like, I thought that was pretty messed up. And so I changed my mind.
3: Hold on. Your ex called you and wanted to know why your quote unquote new girlfriend was calling her?
1: Yeah, exactly. Apparently, like, she tracked her down on Instagram and was like sending her messages, asking about our relationship and if, like, where things stood, if we were cool. Like, I told her about my ex. She asked me about past relationships, and I told her all about my most recent breakup and how, like, we had been engaged, but we mutually decided not to go through with the wedding. And I told her why and everything. And, you know, she still felt compelled to, like, reach out to her, and I have no idea why.
3: Oh, that's not good.
2: Yeah.
1: And my ex was pretty pissed off, upset about it. You know, she's not back out there dating, I don't think. And I think it kind of hurt that I was, you know?
2: Oh, man.
4: Okay. Yeah. I can see people doing a little digging and investigating, but then actually contacting them.
2: That's a lot. I mean, yeah, you got to look. You got to stalk the exes a little. I mean, it just feels like that's natural.
4: But, you know, the exes don't need to know that you're back out there dating.
3: Okay, so, Kenneth, we have Jamie on the line. Let's just ask Jamie. I mean, there's fact-checking and then there's fact-checking.
4: What were you thinking?
5: Oh, my God, I'm so sorry. You know, this was not my intent at all. And I feel kind of embarrassed the way that you responded everybody to it. But, you know, it's like you spoke so highly of her, which I thought was sweet, but also, I don't know, just like a tiny bit concerning, I guess, because I really like you. Like, you know, I like you a lot, and I don't want to get entangled if there's like a possibility of an ex coming back into the picture. You know, I've had that actually happen to me before, and there's really nothing I fear more. So I guess I just, you know, I reached out to her like woman to woman to see if there were feelings there for her that could cause trouble for me down the line. I was really nice. Like, I just introduced myself. I said that I met you and I thought you were really great, but like, I didn't want to put my heart on the line if, you know, if it wasn't really over for you two. And I heard your side and I believe you, but I just like really wanted to hear hers too.
3: Did you not consider, though, that she might go back to him and say, hey, and what that would look like?
5: Honestly, like, I felt like the conversation was so respectful. Like, I guess I just didn't think she would. Yeah, I mean, and even if she did, like, I'm not, like I said, like, I'm super open and honest, and I wouldn't deny it. You know, it was just, I don't know, it's just, she seemed really nice, and I was coming at it from such a genuine place. I guess I wasn't feeling like it was sneaky.
1: It doesn't matter. I told you what my version of the story was, that relationship was over and that it was never going to work. And that's like all she needed to know. You know what I mean? Yeah. And so now I have trust issues with Jamie. And so that relationship is just not going to work, you know? And that's too bad, too, because I liked you, Jamie. I did. I had a great time. But right off the bat, you know, there's like a 50-foot red flag just flapping in the wind, and I'm out. No second date.
3: Oh, wow.
6: That's a bummer.
3: Yeah, really. I'm sorry, Jamie. I don't know what to tell you. He sounds pretty adamant.
5: Yeah, I mean, I guess I really messed up.
6: What would have happened if she would have said to you at the end of your date, hey, how would you feel about me reaching out to your ex and just making sure that she's in the same place you are? With the relationship being over.
3: I would still think that's weird.
2: Same. I mean, why do they even need to talk?
1: Yeah. No.
6: You would have been like, no.
3: You seem very nice, but I think you have trust issues.
2: Yeah.
1: Yeah. Like, when you give me the chance to go on a few dates and see if I'm bringing anything up, I'm acting shady, if, you know, trust is built over time, not just on the first date, let me call your ex. That's crazy. Sorry, no offense.
3: No, but that's someone that, I mean, most of us don't want to have contact with our ex again. So that's a sleeping dog I'd rather let lie than you calling her. And it's just, no, I don't want
1: to
3: go there.
1: Someone else choosing for you to have contact with your ex.
3: Right.
2: Yeah.
6: Okay. I'm just trying to come up with any situation where it might be okay. And I don't think I have.
3: Yeah.
2: Maybe if kids were involved.
6: If like there were down kids the involved.
2: Line. Yeah. Maybe yeah. down the line.
6: Yeah.
2: If kids were involved.
3: And they're still in each other's lives for that reason.
2: And they said, hi, you know, hi, it's Fritch. You know, I can tell you're going to be spending time with my daughter. I just wanted to meet you, talk to you, verify a couple of things, et cetera. Mm-hmm. I don't know.
6: Yeah.
3: All right. Well, thank you, Kenneth, for taking the call. We really appreciate that. We love that you're a fan and that you listen to our show.
1: Woo!
3: Yeah. Jamie, I'm sorry it worked out the way that it did, but if we can ever help you out again, we'd love to talk to you.

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1: Ever since you left me,
2: 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Ever since you left me,
1: ever since you left me.
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0: 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I love this feeling.
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0: 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Repeat it.

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1: You.
2: Cincinnati's hit music. And Jeff and Jen in the morning.
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3: What does that mean?

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1: Seriously, you don't like the Wincinnati? 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

0: When are we going on our second date? You said you'd call me, how long should I wait?
1: Sometimes the first date seals your fate. 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
2: Paul is looking for a second date update today with a lady named Gia. Hey, Paul, how are you?
3: Hey, I'm okay. It's good talking to you.
2: Good to talk to you. And we're going to try to help you out and get a second date.
3: Oh, that'd be great.
2: We like satisfied customers.
4: We do. And we're about due. It's been a bit, I think, since we had a pair go out again.
2: Right. So let's start from the beginning. How did you meet Gia and how'd the first date go? We'll go from there.
3: So I met her on Tinder, like many other people. And we ended up going out twice. Met up for coffee on a Wednesday. Then we actually went out for dinner and drinks on Saturday.
2: Oh, so the coffee went well.
3: It was great. I mean, we just both ordered fraps, and you know, it was just a nice time. Okay. You know, and I thought I hit it out of the park. I took her to Pep and Dolores.
2: Nice.
3: We drank wine. We talked. We shared some stories. We did it all. Really,
5: it's definitely a romantic feel there.
3: Yeah, like I really thought that she was into me. I mean, it was almost obvious. And she told me to take her to my place, so I did, and just had a really good night.
6: Take me to your place.
4: Take me to bed or lose me forever. Did she do one of those?
2: Don't need to tell me twice. Okay, so she invited herself to your place. You went back to your place, and how did that go?
3: Well, she was there for a few hours, and I have dogs, so she couldn't really stay the night. She was a little weird about it. But when she left, she hugged and kissed me goodbye.
2: Okay. Does she have a thing about dogs? Does she not like dogs?
4: Are she allergic?
2: Or do you have really rambunctious dogs?
3: I really don't know. My dogs are pretty big, so they can get aggressive at times. But, I mean, they're doll babies. They're not going to hurt anyone. It's just, you know.
4: So when you say aggressive, just kind of more along the lines of they're too big, they don't know their own size, and they get a little, you know, they want to sit on your lap even though they weigh 120 pounds?
3: Yeah, pretty much.
4: Okay.
2: They just want to play.
4: Okay, now, so they're not mean.
5: Are they like bed dogs? They come in bed with you?
3: Yeah. See, they're not going to tear their skin off or anything like that. It's not like that.
5: No, but if you're not a dog person, like I've never, until I had a dog, I was completely freaked out about catching parasites from them.
2: Oh.
7: Oh, really?
5: Oh, yeah.
7: See, I'm not a super dog person either, but if they're in the bed, like I always wonder, like, how clean are the dogs that are in the bed with you?
5: Yeah.
7: You know, like, some of them are eating poop. Some of them are walking in poop.
5: Oh, yep. You're taking the words out of my mouth.
7: That's always a big thing for me.
5: Yeah, but I got used to it.
4: Yeah.
3: That's the big part about having a dog, I guess.
7: Yeah.
3: But, yeah, so I told her I'd call her, and she said it'd be great, and now I have no idea why she's not texting back.
2: Yeah, did it feel weird when she was leaving at the end? Did it feel awkward or feel different than it did before she came over?
3: Not really.
2: Well, I guess that's good.
3: Not that I can think of.
2: I'm just wondering if it's the dogs that put her off. Like, nothing against you, but maybe she's not a dog person and she just felt like they were too big or too active or too whatever and just felt like she couldn't deal.
3: Yeah, I don't know. I really don't know.
2: All right, I'm just speculating.
4: Yeah.
2: Anything else you think we need to know that would be pertinent or important before we take the break?
3: Not really.
2: All right.
3: I mean, I even carried breath spray with me, so can't be that.
2: We know it's not your breath, then.
3: Not my breath.
2: Then we'll take a break. When we come back, we'll call Gia and see what she thought of Paul and her date with him as Second Date Update continues. 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
24: Today and tomorrow, dry, pleasant across the tri-state with daytime highs in the mid to upper 80s. Over the weekend, we're looking out for rain and thunderstorms, especially in Saturday's forecast. We'll see them throughout the day. And then also in Sunday's forecast, as an area of low pressure rotates through the area, we're going to see more scattered rain in Sunday's forecast, so it will be the drier of the 2 days, with still some unsettled weather on tap for next week. I'm Fox 19 Now, First Alert Meteorologist Catherine Bodak with Jeff and Jen on Cincinnati's Q102.
0: When are we going on our second date? You said you'd call me, how long should I wait?
1: Sometimes the first date seals your fate. Here's a vintage Jeff and Jen second date update on Q102.
2: Well, Paul met Gia on Tinder. They actually went out on 2 dates. They had coffee on a Wednesday, dinner on a Saturday, and it was a nice dinner. Wine, good food, Pep and Dolores, OTR, back to his place after, at her urging, went back to his place. While she didn't spend the night, I take it you guys had a good time?
3: Yeah.
2: Yeah. Now, Paul's got a couple of big dogs that tend to be Lovable but rambunctious. Little active. I don't know if that had anything to do with putting her off. She doesn't sound like a dog person, or at least that was the vibe Paul got. Am I wrong?
3: No, they're definitely not going to maul anyone.
2: Right, but would she have stayed the night if you didn't have dogs? You seem to think that she left because of the dogs. Is that right, Paul?
3: That's right.
2: Having said that, nothing else felt weird or awkward? You can't think of anything that might have...
3: No, I thought we were getting along well.
2: Yeah. All right, well, let's call her and see what she has to say.
3: Okay.

0: Hello.
1: Hi, is this Gia?
0: Yes, speaking.
1: Hey, it's Jeff and Jen at Q102. How are you this morning?
0: Good. How are you?
1: Good. You a regular listener of our show?
0: Oh, yes.
1: Okay. You ever win anything on our show?
0: Did I win something?
1: Well, nothing yet. We'd like to send you to dinner, though, if this goes well.
0: Yeah. Yes. Oh, my God. Okay.
1: We're hoping if this goes well, we can send you out to a free dinner. But first, we got to talk about Paul, your date with Paul.
0: Are you kidding me?
2: Uh-oh.
0: This has to do with Paul?
1: Yes. Paul called us. He said he had a fun date with you. Actually, two fun dates. You guys had coffee and dinner. And he had a great time, really enjoyed getting to know you, but thinking that maybe his dogs had something to do with you not sticking around that night. Is that not?
0: He thought it was his dog. I can't believe this is happening. Oh, my God.
1: Well,
0: he's not going to be happy that he did this. Mm-mm.
1: Oh, boy.
2: Oh, really?
0: Mm-hmm. Yeah. Let's just say I love dogs.
1: Okay. So what happened then?
0: It was the strangest sexual situation I think I ever found myself in.
2: Tell me more.
3: And we all just perked up.
2: All right.
0: So everything was going good until he took off his pants. Okay, this is, we're back at his house. So the coffee, all that was fine, okay? Everything leading up to the moment, takes off his pants. At which point, he introduces me to Big Bad Bart.
3: To who?
0: He introduces me to his member. Yeah. Big Bad Bart.
1: Big Bad Bart. Okay, I did turn the speaker up.
2: I thought she said barf at first. I was what?
4: That would not be a good name.
2: Well.
1: Say hi to Big Bad Bart.
2: Okay.
0: I mean, if that's a better name, okay, I guess. I don't know. But then he asked if I'd shake his hand, Big Bad Bart, and then says maybe I'd like to kiss him, Big Bad Bart, right?
2: Oh. Big Bad Bart's nice to meet ya.
0: Yeah, okay. Well, you know what? At first I was like, all right, he's being silly and fun. We had a good night, so whatever, I'll go with it. So I did, but no, there was a lot more to come with Big Bad Bart. He talked to Bart the entire time. Give it to her, Bart. Oh, yeah, Bart. Nice work, Bart. You the man, Bart. Oh, yeah. God. It's like, Bart, she likes that. Keep it up, Bart.
2: Oh,
0: work
2: God.
0: It, Bart. I mean, okay, it got graphic. I don't even know. Like, the further we went, okay, the more Bart, you know, was working. And then I really don't even, I can't even say the rest on the radio. He was just,
4: it was a big conversation.
1: Okay.
0: Oh my God. Just graphic. Drenching. Okay. And it just, it couldn't end fast enough. And then Bart was finally finished. I will say that Bart had some stamina. So it seemed to last pretty long with Bart.
1: Well, I got a lot of pep talk, so it's understandable.
0: Oh, my God.
4: Because you see this in movies, like when it's younger guys who maybe, you know, don't last very long. And you'll see them go, think about baseball, think about baseball, think about baseball.
1: Right.
4: You know, that you try to distract yourself from what's going on so things don't end too quickly. So is there an internal dialogue that is happening at times in your life?
2: No.
3: Not usually.
2: What about when they're talking to you kind of through their member? You know what I mean? Are you going to give her the Big Bad Bart? Give it to her, Bart. Give it, give it, give it.
4: Like you separate yourself.
2: From
4: you
2: your
4: know,
2: member.
4: From your member. Like your member is a team player. You know, he's not you, but he's your partner in all of this. And
2: yeah, it's a tag
4: operate
2: team.
4: Operate separately from you.
2: Yeah, but do guys like all name their junk? That's weird too.
1: No.
4: Well, did Big Bad Bart get the job done or were you just like, get me out of here?
0: Oh, God. I mean, at that point, when he was finally finished, he told me to thank Bart for an excellent performance. Okay, so it was just so weird and awkward and icky. That's just, I can't say more than that. I mean, that was unlike anything I've ever been a part of.
4: That just
0: I've
4: sucks,
0: been told
4: too.
0: That I scream too loud. That's different. Yeah. Okay, that's different.
1: Oh, that's weird. Well, I mean, you know, who am I to judge?
4: Everybody's got something.
1: Everybody's got something.
4: Everybody does.
1: That's right. Paul. Or would you prefer Bart? I don't.
4: Who do you want us to talk to here? Do you want us to talk to you or Big Bad Bart?
5: At the very least, you got to give me points for alliteration. It's just fun times. What we do behind closed doors is private for one. So, you know, I can't believe she brought it up here.
4: Yeah, that's the problem with the second date update. It's kind of like everything's fair game. Because if you want to know, and if you want to know what happened, and that's where it happened.
5: Yeah. I mean, if it was too weird, say something about it. But, you know, whatever. Thanks for the stamina compliment. I'll take that.
3: Yeah, pass something. That along to Bart.
4: There you go.
1: Right.
2: Oh, he knows. Yeah. He's listening.
4: I mean, has Big Bad Bart been around for a while? When did Big Bad Bart, when was he born? Is this something that you started when you were a teenager or college age or, you know, where did he get his name?
5: Well, we were always little attached, but the name itself didn't come till college days.
4: And did someone else give him that name, or was that you?
5: No, I just gave it to myself. It's no different than women calling their breath names and whatnot, so I just figured I'd...
4: I don't know if I've ever known a woman that's named her breath. They call them the girls.
2: Have you?
4: You refer to them other than the girls or the ladies, or... Yeah.
1: So you ladies don't talk to your breasts when you're...
2: No.
4: No. No, I don't think...
2: I don't talk to them.
1: Okay. Sorry it didn't work out here, guys. No chance of a second date, but do appreciate you having the conversation, I guess.
4: Yep, 100%.
1: Yep.
5: Yeah, no problem. Thank you, guys. I appreciate you finding out what went wrong, and I guess Big Bad Bart is a bit of a menace.
0: Yeah, tell Bart I send my best.
5: No problem.
0: Great.

0: show starts right now.
1: What's happening? How you doing?
2: Hello. Good morning. Happy Thursday.
1: Happy Thursday, gang.
2: Here we are.
1: Last night was lovely.
3: It really was.
1: It was fairly mild, not that humid. We just sat out on the porch, watched the dog walkers and the stroller pushers.
4: So nice.
3: It was nice to take the dogs for a walk yesterday and actually be able to go for a walk instead of a 10-minute, you know.
4: Yes.
3: It's 98 degrees and it feels like 110.
4: Hurry up and do your business and get inside.
3: Yeah.
4: Exactly. Yes.
1: I know.
4: This is the finale night of our two-week cheer camp extravaganza.
3: Is there a big show tonight?
4: Tonight is showcase night.
1: Are you going to bring it on?
4: Yes, I am. I sure am. Yes. Burr, it's cold in here. That's from that. Bring it on.
1: Nice.
4: There must be some tourists. No, we've been working so hard and their little brains are just fried.
1: Yeah.
4: But cheer, I think they're going to do great. Well, it's just like, you know, the girls have been like having fun all summer and stuff. And we're asking them to like focus and think and get back in that swing.
1: And that's hard.
4: Yeah, that's hard stuff. I'm
1: trying to enjoy my summer.
4: Right.
2: Right.
4: Like, I wouldn't have signed up for this had I known it was work. No, they've been working so hard and they've done a really good job. They've learned a lot of stuff. We really, because it's fourth grade, we really kind of kicked it up a notch this year.
2: At some point, you've got to start asking them for more.
4: Yeah.
2: Yeah.
4: So this is the year, because it's kind of like divided, you know, kindergarten and first grade together, second and third, and then fourth, fifth, and sixth is like a different
2: group. They become their own.
1: Oh, yeah.
4: I guess. Yeah. So, well, I'll let you know how it's going.
2: Yeah.
1: And then what is that set her up for, like in the school year or next year? Anything?
4: Well, so our school starts August 20th, and then the little football games and stuff start like the following week.
1: So they'll be out there for those.
4: Yeah. So they'll be out there cheering till probably, I don't know, October, November, I think, if you make the Super Bowl. We'll see.
1: All right.
4: We'll see how it goes.
1: Yeah.
4: There's a lot of people that are living this life right now, though. Oh, my God.
1: Yeah.
4: Sports summer camps are back in a big way.
1: Right.
4: Like, even our high school cheer women have been doing practices from 7 to 10 a.m.
2: Dang.
4: I know. Early. I was like, man, they're getting these high school girls up early.
1: Well, at least we've had some decent days, and we're going to have another decent day today. Partly cloudy skies, nice and low humidity, high in the mid-80s. Right now, it's 64 degrees at Q102. Coming up, Jared Leto is denying those sexual misconduct allegations. We'll have that story coming up. BTS is protesting the Grammys. And is the Bunny XO Jelly Roll split turning ugly? We have a handful of stuff to get you caught up on in the world of pop culture. We'll kind of bring you up to date as we ease our way in. We'll start with Denise Johnson, who has your latest traffic.
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15: All right, let's start.
2: You know, Katy Perry had a Spinal Tap concert moment. Tell you what happened. Pretty funny, actually. Also, is the Bunny XO Jelly Roll split turning ugly? We'll have that story. BTS protesting the Grammys and a handful of other stuff. First, let's begin this hour's E! News with Jared Leto this morning.
16: Yeah, he's in a mess. Several women have come forward to accuse him of sexual misconduct, including assault. There is a BBC documentary out. It's called Jared Leto, Hollywood's Dark Secret. And four women in the documentary say the offenses occurred when they were teenagers. One woman said she was 17 when she had sex with Leto in California, where the age of consent is 18. She claims he shrugged off a conversation about her age. Says it wasn't a huge concern for him. He told me, I would like you to call me daddy. And it was either pretend to be a little girl or my little girl.
17: Oh, boy.
2: Oh, lovely.
16: Yes. Another woman says Leto assaulted her in a motel bathroom when she was 17. A third claims he threatened her with sexual assault. Fourth woman says Leto groomed her and made sexually explicit phone calls to her when she was 16. Then he sent her a non-disclosure agreement, which she refused to sign. There are four more women who also say they received strange and sexual calls from him. 10 women in all are featured in the BBC documentary making allegations that took place sometime, but anytime. This is a long span of time. 2002 and 2016.
2: Yeah, how'd it go that long without, especially, during the Me Too movement, you would have thought there was.
16: Right? One of them was 14 when she met him at a 30 Seconds to Mars show. She said he told her she had a nice rack.
18: 14?
16: And he told her that right in front of her mother. Allegedly, he also tried to get her backstage. When her mother called him out, he told her, quote, it's still a nice rack.
18: Oh, my God, no.
16: Leto issued a statement denying it all. He said, I have never sexually assaulted anyone in my entire life. These claims are absolutely and categorically false.
2: All right.
18: My goodness.
2: Well, in other E! News this morning, people online are sharing their encounters with celebrities that went surprisingly poorly. They found these celebrities to be rude in real life. And, you know, you can only take it with a grain of salt because it's one person making an allegation and talking about their experience and who knows what kind of day the celebrity was having. But one person said, Will Ferrell was a complete jerk when I encountered him. I didn't even know it was him until after the interaction. Oh, he was dressed in ski gear. I don't know what that had to do with anything, but... Ariana Grande, she yelled at my brother while he was a custodian at Disney.
18: Well, okay. Was she a kid?
2: No, I don't know.
18: Maybe.
2: Morgan Freeman, my brother-in-law served him popcorn at our local movie theater. He attempted to compliment Morgan, to which he replied, butter my damn popcorn.
16: Awesome. And the funny part is, these celebrities probably have zero recollection of these events ever occurring.
2: Oh, I guarantee you they don't.
16: They have no clue. But look how just a 1 second interaction can stick with somebody else forever.
2: Millie Bobby Brown, I paid $300 to meet her. She said hello to the person in front and behind me, didn't even look or speak to me.
18: Why would she avoid you, though?
2: I don't know.
18: You know? Have you guys had a bad one? Interaction from celebrity?
2: We had who's the comedian? David Alan Greer.
16: Yeah,
2: he was
16: having a rough
2: not
16: day.
2: A nice dude.
16: Yeah. Yeah, I mean, we've had a lot of interactions that I would say, if we walked into them excited or with high expectations, we would have been disappointed.
18: Yeah.
2: But my whole thing was like, dude, we didn't invite you. You know, like your people asked to us to have you on to promote your show.
16: Right.
2: We're just being nice, you know? And we're happy to have you because we're like, hey, it's David Alan Greer.
16: Yeah.
2: And, you know, like, don't hold it against us. We didn't drag you in here.
16: Right. Yeah. Right. But I mean, I think, you know, you learn early on when you end up bumping in, you know, having the opportunities that we've had in this business just to meet a lot of people. I think you figure out early on that they are as human as we are.
2: And they have bad days.
16: And they have bad days, and they're often tired, and they're being schlepped from one radio station to another, to all over the place. Their lives are not simple nor easy. And, you know, they're just going to
2: And they're not mad at us. They're mad at the PR person that made them come see us.
0: At 7 a.m. But there are some that walk
2: the crack
0: into the room
2: in the morning
0: with a ton of ego.
16: Yeah, that's true.
0: Like, there was one, we ended the interview. This is before I worked with you guys, but we ended the interview halfway in the middle. We're like, we're done. We're not even finishing this. And we hung up on him.
18: All right, well, thank you. Have a nice day.
0: Yeah, absolute a-hole.
16: Yeah.
0: Like, calling names, making fun of our listeners. Like, just...
18: That's not cool.
0: Just not good.
16: Yeah,
0: he's a really famous weatherman on the Today Show.
2: Oh no, really?
0: Matt Roker, just nasty.
18: But see, and then I met him at the when the Freedom Center was opening, and I think they were live from there, and he was nice. But
2: yeah,
18: I wonder,
2: didn't we have him on the phone that day too? I thought he was all right.
18: I was like,
16: more
18: here
16: than
18: he
16: once,
18: is.
16: I think.
18: Talk to him. Yeah. I think it just depends on
16: depends
18: if they're
16: on the day.
0: Calling people
18: not.
0: Names, though.
18: Yeah,
16: what kind of names was he? Why was he calling people names?
0: He was making fun of people who live in Arkansas.
18: Oh.
0: Because they're less than.
18: That's not nice, Al Roker.
0: Yeah.
16: Wow.
18: Yeah.
0: And then made fun of the station.
18: I wonder if you
0: and then
18: saw
0: was talking
18: these people
0: about
18: in
0: market
18: the wild,
0: size
18: though.
0: And why was he doing this? He didn't need to do this in market 126. And why was he wasting his time? And same thing.
16: Gotcha.
0: Your PR person scheduled this. We did.
18: Yeah, we
0: thought it'd be fun to talk to you.
16: But I guess not.
18: I wonder if you see these people in the wild, though, like if they would give you a positive interaction. Like if you just ran into Al Roker and were like, oh my God, I'm a big fan, would it be like, thanks, no thanks. I'm so, going to the bodega.
2: I was at 45. Were you with me? Somebody was with me. We were in New York for something, and we saw him. We saw him across the street when he was coming out of Rockefeller Center, and he was getting into one of those black SUVs. And I'm like, "What's up, Al?" He was wearing a trench coat, and he turned and he waved.
16: Yeah,
2: that was it, though. That was my that was my only in person encounter with Al Roker.
16: Oh, that's funny.
2: Well, like, what's up, Al?
18: The other weather, the Dylan Dreyer, the other weather person, when I was in New York at Back to the Future, and I was like, oh my God, like I kind of fangirled because, you know, I like her. And she was lovely. I'm like, I know you're out with your husband having a dinner, but can I please just have a quick picture? I'm a big fan. She was like, absolutely. Done.
2: Oh, that's nice.
18: Yeah. She was so nice.
16: That's what you hope.
0: They're
16: both
0: out there, the good and the bad.
16: Yep.
18: Yeah.
16: And then you have the goods that are just a really big hurry to get somewhere.
2: And then Hoda, who won't leave us alone, she's constantly stalking us.
16: Time.
2: Oh, yeah.
4: Jeff and Jen! Jeff and Jen, where are you?
16: Right?
0: Love her.
18: Yeah, she was wonderful.
16: Yeah.
2: One person said this about Taylor Swift. She rolled her eyes.

0: This person said, Nick Jonas disregarded me and my cousin at his own meet and greet. Eva Mendez literally pulled the don't you know who I am line on me. Again, these don't really explain the circumstances, and who knows what the context is.
1: Yeah.
0: But
1: and what was your attitude like?
0: Yeah, what was you? Yeah, what did you say? Yeah.
1: Right.
0: What did you do?
1: Hey, yeah. Eva, love the show. Okay, thanks.
0: Right.
2: I thought you'd be taller.
1: Yeah.
2: Those types of comments. Sure. Yeah.
0: Anyway, we're going to take a quick break. We got a bunch of other stuff, including why BTS is protesting the Grammys and the Bunny XO Jelly Roll split, who, you know, some say are getting ugly with each other. We'll talk about it next.
3: 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You have no accidents and no delays right now. 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I'm Denise Johnson. That's your traffic.
0: Weather-wise, you got partly cloudy skies. Going to be really nice out there, actually. Low humidity, lots of sunshine, high of 85. Right now it's 64. 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

0: A Mega Millions ticket holder in Florida won the $800 million jackpot. And if I know Florida, they're going to use the money to buy 800 million more tickets.
1: Qantas Airlines plane just broke a record for flying for over 24 straight hours. Yeah, although it was just trying to land at Newark for 18 of them.
0: The toy company Hasbro recently partnered with a San Diego restaurant to open an immersive cafe based on the classic board game Candyland. 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
3: I know. How about that Florida Mega Millions jackpot winner walks into a Wawa in Bradenton, scores 800 mil.
4: Ah, jeez.
5: We've probably been to that Wawa before. We hang out in Bradenton all the time. It's close to Anna Maria.
3: Yeah.
4: Wow.
3: Yeah.
4: Wow.
3: All right. Well, speaking of millionaires, Ben Affleck won Who Wants to Be a Millionaire with the Jeopardy champ as a partner.
5: Oh, good for him.
4: That helps. You know, if you get to pick your partner for one of those things, I'd take a Jeopardy champ.
5: Yes. For Who Wants to Be a Millionaire?
4: Yeah.
3: That's incredible.
5: Those questions, I wouldn't say they're easy, but don't they give you like a multiple choice?
4: They get harder and harder.
3: But they do get harder and harder, and they are multiple choice, but, you know, they're tricky multiple choices. And some of them are really similar, like, oh, I don't know, that could be it, feasibly. But, yeah, Ben Affleck is actually a really smart guy, you know, despite some of the relationship choices he's made in life. And last night, he proved it by going all the way on Who Wants to Be a Millionaire. Now, it helped that his partner was Jamie Ding, a guy who won 31 consecutive episodes of Jeopardy. But the two of them they're going to give the $1 million to the Eastern Congo Initiative. This is a charity that Ben co-founded in 2010. Here is their final question that's being reread by Jamie.
6: Which turkeys have not been pardoned by a U.S. president? We've got peanut butter and jelly, tater and tot, mac and cheese, and spaghetti and meatball. Ooh. D, spaghetti and meatball. Final answer.
7: Computer, please reveal the correct answer.
3: I mean, every year we hear about these presidential pardons of turkeys, yeah. And I do you ever pay attention to the names? Because I don't.
4: Sometimes. I remember tater and tot. That.
5: And peanut butter and jelly just sounds like it would be a bird name.
3: Oh, my God.
5: You know, for two birds.
3: Well, they use their Ask the Host lifeline. And while Jimmy didn't know the answer, he guessed that spaghetti and meatball was wrong. And then they tried to lock it in with a phone a friend option, but that guy didn't know either. So they decided to trust Jimmy and got it right. And here's a fun fact for you. Ben's victory comes almost exactly 1 year after Matt Damon won the million on the show.
4: He have a Jeopardy partner too?
3: He did. Jeopardy legend, former champ, and current host Ken Jennings.
5: Oh, come on.
3: And the money went to Matt's charity, water.org.
4: So I wonder, once you're a Jeopardy champion, are you still on the daily learning random facts?
3: Yeah. Probably. I would think that's just who you are.
4: You're just built. Constantly yeah. taking it in.
5: I think you read a lot.
4: Thinking it out.
5: And you retain a lot from everything that
4: thing.
5: You read.
4: I don't retain very much.
5: Yeah.
4: I will read something and be like, yes, I get it. I agree 100%. And then
5: forget it.
4: Yeah.
3: Mm.
5: Isn't it weird, though, that they can remember the details?
4: It is.
5: That's what's incredible about their mind. And it's like, honestly, when you watch them play Jeopardy, when they're in the category, it's like their brain is a category that they're like, you know, literature of 1776. Oh, that's what it is.
3: Mm-hmm. What's it like to have that?
5: I have no idea. I'll never know.
4: I don't know.
5: That quick recall.
4: I'll ask Jacob because he remembers everything.
5: Yeah.
4: In great detail.
5: That's wild to me.
4: It is. Oh, he remembers everything I've ever said or done.
8: Jen trying to keep track of all the fake government agencies she's created.
4: I get in trouble on the daily for something I said 7 or 8 years ago. Yeah.
3: Oh, can you imagine, though, the contradictions he probably catches you in on the regular?
4: Exactly. All the time. Yeah.
5: I thought it was closed on Sunday, not today.
3: Yeah, right.
4: Oh, no doubt. No doubt. All right. So the Recording Academy recently added a few new categories for the 2027 Grammys, one including the Best Asian Pop Music Performance, which recognizes K-pop, J-pop, and C-pop. BTS is not happy about it. And all seven members have refused to submit themselves for consideration. They all posted a message to their Instagram stories in Korean. It translates to, quote, "We have decided not to enter the Grammys this year. I hope music itself can be heard and loved rather than being distinguished by region or language."
3: Yeah, that is kind of weird.
8: I mean, we don't
3: like,
8: put...
3: Why do you feel like you need that?
8: Ed Sheeran is pop music, right? So why isn't he classified as European pop music?
3: Redhead pop music.
4: There yeah. you go.
8: You know what I mean? I see yeah. the point.
4: I mean, are they trying to separate it like they do with R&B? Or country or any other?
3: Well,
4: are they trying to see it
3: style,
4: as its own genre of music?
3: I was going to say that's a style of music versus a region, like an ethnic group.
4: Yeah. That music doesn't, I mean, it doesn't sound significantly different than any other, pop music. Yeah. Right.
3: I don't know.
4: Right.
5: Some of it, maybe, you think? Like, because it's in
4: I'm just trying to understand their thinking. What is their thinking?
3: Call it the K-pop category.
5: Oh, yeah. Well, just use K-pop, but it's K-pop,
4: J-pop, and C-pop.
3: Yeah.
4: It's all the pops.
3: The alpha pop.
4: It's the alpha pop. So according, Recording Academy CEO Harvey Mason Jr., he issued a statement saying he was saddened by their decision, adding that the new category was created to, quote, "celebrate the depth, diversity, and extraordinary growth of pop artistry coming out of Asia."
3: Yeah.
4: I don't know. So maybe they're looking at it like, yeah, like that, that those artists aren't getting the recognition that they deserve. So let's go ahead and create their own category for them.
5: But it's an isolating category.
4: Sometimes, yeah.
3: Well, they're just like, look, you could have run it by us first. Could have had this discussion.
4: Ask us how we feel about it. Right. Yeah. Yep.
3: All right. Well, this whole Bunny XO jelly roll thing. I don't know. I mean, it is getting weirder and weirder. But evidently, they both unfollowed each other on Instagram. And I know you don't think that's anything, but...
4: It's a big deal.
3: You know, this happened shortly after Bunny dropped $500,000 on a Rolls Royce.
5: Yeah, that was crazy.
4: Is he questioning her spending?
3: I don't know.
5: He's probably... Well, do you guys do that? I mean, I'm, you know, like, for example, like, I have old boyfriends, but like,
3: did you celebrate a breakup with a big purchase?
5: Yes, I've done that. I mean, a haircut. But I'm talking about, like, unfriending the ex. Like, I've not been married, but, like, I think I'm still friends with the majority of my ex-boyfriends. I didn't go in and unfriend them.
3: Right.
4: See, I would overthink this because I'm like, if I'm unfriending them, that's kind of like an act of screw you, or this is a public way for me to say, I don't want anything to do with you anymore. Mm. You know, and is that...
5: If it's amicable, do you unfriend? But if it's dirty or rotten, you do? Like, what's the line on
4: that? I suppose it would depend on how many friends I had. If I had 20 friends and he was one of them, I might unfriend him. But if I've got 5,000 friends, he can stay in the mix.
5: Yeah.
4: Just also, because I don't want to make a deal out of unfriending him.
8: I would
4: like
8: add,
4: this is happening.
8: What does your current significant other think or feel about that?
5: Yeah. Like, yeah. You're not still friends with her.
8: Why are you still friends with her?
5: Why?
4: Yeah,
5: but then like, so I know people that were married and they've broken up and, you know, divorced.
4: Mm-hmm.
5: And then the family is still friends with the ex.
4: Right.
5: You know, so does everybody have to unfriend that person or how does that work?
4: Or are you just tired of, you know, seeing them in your feed? Like, yeah. You don't want to know what they're doing.
3: Maybe you just need like a cooling off period. So you unfriend each other in the very beginning, at least for a little while, you know, even if you're quote unquote friends.
5: Yeah.
3: Like. You know, after my breakup from my ex and, you know, then eventually I was with Kristen, like I kind of just needed to sort of live my life without worrying about how it was being perceived by the ex on social media. And so I made the decision to just
5: unfriend.
3: Yeah.
5: Or unfollow.
4: Did you block?
3: I did for a while.
4: Yeah.
3: Yeah. Because the ex felt free to make comments and I'm like, really? Because if we're going to do that, then now I have to block you.
5: Yeah.
3: I thought we were cool, but...
5: Did you go back in and unblock or is it...
3: Eventually, when we got to a point where we were cool, yeah. Then the unblock. We're not friends, but...
5: Yeah.
3: But I'm like you. Like, I'm friends with like X's that date back to freaking high school.
5: Yeah. And when they pop up, I'm like, oh, man, look at that. Their daughter graduated.
3: Yeah.
5: Or,
3: and you celebrate it. You know, you're psyched for them.
5: Or, oh, man, they're having another kid. Or,
9: it
5: wow,
9: is wild
5: he looks
9: to watch
5: bad. And he's missing a tooth. Yeah. That happened to me recently. I was like, what happened to his teeth?
3: I know. God, I was going through my yearbook. So we're cleaning stuff out because we have a big garage sale happening this Saturday. And
5: Do you have your high school yearbook?
3: Yeah. So my senior high school yearbook, I'm so bummed. I don't know where it is. It got lost years ago. I've never been able to find it. But I did find my junior year. So we were the underclassmen, but we just thought we were so cool. And I was just reading some of the things from friends of mine.
5: And
3: oh my God, it's just so funny. And I'm being reminded of all these things and I'm flipping through it. And there's like a whole section dedicated to the smoking area.
9: Oh God, that's so funny.
3: Like, I got to bring this in and show Jen because it's just so bizarre that like in the 80s, you know, we had photos of ourselves like smoking cigarettes and in the quad. It was just,
5: and it made the yearbook funny.
3: Crazy. Yes,
5: that's weird.
9: It's in the yearbook.
3: It was insane, but it just seemed like, well, you know, it's part of campus life. We've got to include it.
5: Kids don't write stuff in yearbooks anymore. Like, they just kind of sign their name and that's
9: really?
5: It. Yeah, like, do you remember? Like,
3: those are all in the columns.
9: Oh, we would buy extra pages.
5: Yes.
3: Yeah.
5: I vividly remember, like, you would give your yearbook to, like, my best friend Sally for all of fourth period study hall.
3: Yeah.
5: And she would spend the hour, like, writing you a personalized
3: note. That's what we did.
5: About all the cool things.
9: And
5: don't forget the pizza or whatever.
9: Don't forget. Yeah. There's always the always. I'll always remember.
5: Yeah. I'll always remember our time in chemistry. You're like,
3: No, we would literally, like, just, we would hand our yearbooks off to a friend. And we wouldn't see it, no joke, for, like, a couple, like, the last couple of months of school, because everybody was just passing it around, signing it.
5: And you had to find out who had it.
3: Oh, and I found an entry in there for my friend Liz, who was like, sorry that I had your yearbook all this time. I meant to give it back to you, but.
5: Hey, that's fun.
3: But you're a really nice kid. I hope you have a great summer.
5: Yeah. Stay cool.
3: Yeah.
9: Too funny.
3: It was hilarious.
9: Yeah. Yeah. All right, Shania Twain was recently asked if she were writing that Don't Impress Me Much Today, if she would rewrite anything, you know, like the Brad Pitt name drop.
3: Oh, like update it with someone else?
9: Yeah, maybe, or make any kind of changes at all.
10: Oh, yeah, like would she include Harry Styles?
9: And she said, well, you know, I've never met Brad Pitt, and I just don't know whether he's avoiding me because he's offended that I put him in the lyric of the song or whether he's just never heard the song before.
3: Here's the clip, if you
9: want. All right.
11: I've never met Brad Pitt, and I just don't know whether he's avoiding me because he's offended that I put him in the lyric of the song or whether he's just never heard the song before. That's not possible. I wouldn't take Brad Pitt out of the song. Maybe I would add some people. I would add Harry Styles. I would definitely add that Don't Impress Me Much. Who do you think you are? Harry Styles.
5: Ah, yes.
9: But yeah.
5: Would that not be the most epic concert, though? Shania Twain opening for Harry Styles?
9: Yeah, that would be fun.
5: That's gotta be incredible.
9: That would be fun. So she shared the inspiration behind mentioning Brad. It had nothing to do with his manhood. She was inspired by his nude photo scandal with Gwyneth Paltrow. Remember that? And people made a really big deal out of it.
3: Mm.
9: She says, don't get the wrong idea. She loves Harry. In fact, of course, they did just tour together. She said, what impresses me most about Harry is that he is a natural. He's easygoing, calm, and I love his voice. What impresses me the most about him is that he loves his mother so much.
5: Yeah.
3: Oh.
5: That's how they started working together, was that Harry Styles reached out to Shania Twain and was like, I have loved you my whole life because my mother has been such a fan. And he asked Shania to call the mom on the birthday. He's like, will you call my mom? It's her birthday. And she did. And they had a whole conversation about how incredible Harry was and just like such a sweet moment.
3: Wow.
9: He seems pretty awesome.
5: It's got to be so cool if you can walk up to Shania Twain and be like, can you call my mom? It's her birthday.
3: Speaking of the other Harry, Prince Harry and other claimants could be left owing millions of dollars after losing their privacy lawsuit against Associated Newspapers Limited, the publisher of the Daily Mail. The group's legal insurance covered up to roughly $21 million of the newspaper publisher's legal costs if they lost, but A&L says it spent nearly $46 million defending the case, leaving a major shortfall. The group had alleged practices of unlawful information gathering from A&L, like tapping cell phones and that kind of thing, just real invasive tactics. But now A&L is seeking $13 million as an interim payment and argues the claimant should pay on an indemnity basis because the allegations were, quote, of the broadest scope and utmost seriousness. An indemnity basis means the losing side has to pay almost all of the winning side's legal costs. The publisher also accused the group of orchestrating a broader legal campaign against the company. The claimants have pushed back, calling A&L's legal bill an astonishingly high legal spend, and insisted they conducted themselves honestly and in good faith throughout the case.
9: Boy George. You know he's on Broadway, or was on Broadway, and he is getting dragged for his performance by his co-star. Patrick Clanton appeared in Moulin Rouge alongside the Culture Club singer and had some harsh words. He said on his Instagram stories, he wrote, "You know, I used to defend his performance in our show, but F it. He was a terrible performer, and I was embarrassed to be in the show with him. Boy, bye."
3: Okay.
9: I know. Mean. That's not very nice at all. Based on his post in which the text was overlaid on a news story of Boy George saying he used AI to write a song denying Israeli genocide in Palestine. It's possible there was more at play here than the play itself. But, yeah.
3: And finally this morning, Katy Perry had a Spinal Tap concert moment when she was headlining the Isle of MTV Malta last Wednesday. She climbed inside the end of a giant plastic water bottle. Have you seen the photos of this, the video of this? She was rolled into the crowd, but they were moving her completely the wrong way. She was performing I Kissed a Girl, but she's in this plastic water bottle. They're trying to get her to like a giant straw in the back of the crowd, but they're moving her in the wrong direction. So here is a condensed version of what took almost 5 minutes. And that's her saying, "Back to the straw, to the straw." Screw it. Just take me back to the stage.
9: That would be the way to crowd surf, though, inside a giant water bottle.
3: Yeah, here, I'm going to put a picture. Yeah. I have a still photo of it, if you could just imagine. That's her inside.
9: It's big enough that she can stand up in.
3: Yeah.
5: Oh, God.
9: Oh, God.
5: Those things are horrible.
9: That's hilarious.
8: She survived space, but not the water bottle.
3: Yeah.
9: Yeah, no kidding.
5: Remember when you and I got in that big hamster ball, Jen?
3: Oh, yeah.
5: That was hard.
9: It is. Yeah, that was.
3: Yeah.
9: No, I took a beating.
3: That was a great idea.
9: I walked out of there bruised and battered.
5: That's when you hurt your shoulder. Wasn't it? Didn't you fall? Oh, no. It was Molly. Molly fell on the big ball at the Cyclones game and about busted her shoulder.
9: No, I was bruised up knees.
3: Yeah. Back to the stage.
5: Oh, my God.
3: Anyway.
5: Hilarious.
3: And the band just kept playing. They didn't know what else to do.
9: She had a live band. Imagine if that was a tracked show.
3: Oh, forget about it.
9: Yeah. That would have been a problem.
3: All right. Well, that is your latest E! News. We'll have more for you coming up after 7 o'clock. In the meantime, straight ahead, we'll have 3 headlines for you. 2 of those headlines are fake. 1 headline is real. If you can guess the real headline, we're going to set you up with a pair of tickets to see Barry Manilow. There will be no water bottle in the Barry Manilow show, as far as we know. But we do know this is his last Cincinnati show, according to Barry. So we'll tell you exactly when to call in for those tickets, but first, another check on the roads. Here's Denise.
12: Really, just the volume of traffic picking up around the tri-state. You do have slow traffic right now, southbound 75, right at the Ronald Reagan merge, and northbound on 7175. Traffic starting to pick up there and slow down right around Dixie Highway. We still have a broken down vehicle, westbound 275, right around Kentucky 212. Traffic is brought to you by Metro.
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16: Today and tomorrow, dry, pleasant across the tri-state with daytime highs in the mid to upper 80s. Over the weekend, we're looking out for rain and thunderstorms, especially in Saturday's forecast. We'll see them throughout the day. And then also in Sunday's forecast, as an area of low pressure rotates through the area, we're going to see more scattered rain in Sunday's forecast, so it will be the drier of the 2 days, with still some unsettled weather on tap for next week. I'm Fox 19 Now, First Alert meteorologist Catherine Bodak with Jeff and Jen on Cincinnati's Q102.
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0: unbelievable is it that in this country we have to stop ourselves from eating? It's unbelievable. It's so bad that I heard this commercial the other day. For all those moments that make every day great, Fancy Feast introduces Fancy Feast appetizers. 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Wild Alaskan salmon. Sea bass and shrimp. Oysters Rockefeller. These cats are eating better than half of the world. With their delicate palates, they'd be just as happy eating a rat in the basement. How disgusting are we? They should just put up a split screen, and on this side, people starving all over the world. And on this side, cats eating appetizers. Fluffy, don't fill up on the salmon. You have a steak coming, Fluffy.
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3: As comedian Ornie Adams, Jeff and Jen, Cincinnati's Q102. Weather-wise, beautiful day, lots of sunshine, low humidity, high of 85, right now 64 at Q102.
4: All right, I got some headlines here. There are three of them. Your job is to figure out which one is the real one, and if you can do that, you are going to Barry Manilow next week, right?
5: It's 5th? Wednesday night, August 5th at the Heritage Bank Center.
4: All right, so here it is. Which one is it? Is it A? Couple in their 70s arrested after getting drunk and driving their golf cart on the interstate. Is it B? Car dealership sells elderly blind man a car, then drives him home. Or C? 87-year-old woman caught stealing $500 worth of merch from the Hustler store. 513-749-2320. Caller 20 gets a guess. Good luck.

0: Jennifer.
1: Hi, how are you?
0: Good. Welcome to Jeff and Jen's Faker for Real. How about yourself?
1: I'm doing great. Thanks for asking.
0: Excellent.
2: Yeah, okay. I got your headlines here. You're going to go see Barry Manilow. Just tell us which one of these headlines is the real one, okay?
1: Okay.
2: Is it A? You're taking this seriously, I can tell. All right.
1: I am. I love Barry.
2: I hear you. All right, so is it A? Couple in their 70s arrested after getting drunk and driving their golf cart on the interstate. Is it B? Car dealership sells elderly blind man a car, then drives him home. Or is it C? 87-year-old woman caught stealing $500 worth of merch from the Hustler store.
1: I think I'm going to go... Dang. I think I'm going to go with A.
2: No.
1: Dang it!
2: Guess again.
1: It was B.
2: Yes! It's B.
3: Yay!
2: It's B! It's B.
1: B for Barry. I should have... I was going to, and you said B, like... So I was like, oh, maybe not.
2: I was trying to give you a hint.
1: Oh, I'm so sad.
2: Enjoy the show.
0: Yeah, we're going to hook you up anyway, just for playing along.
1: Oh, my gosh. I love you guys.
2: Oh,
0: well, we love you, too.
2: We do.
1: Oh, I'm so excited. I never win anything.
2: Today is your day.
1: Oh, my gosh.
2: All right.
1: This has been the greatest day, and it's only 7:15.
0: Well, you're off to a rip-roaring start. I'm going to put you on hold. Fritchie's going to pick up the other line and get you going here. Hang on. Got her off. Sorry. Where's the story?
2: It is.
0: Sorry, we're totally unprepared today.
2: I totally forgot to direct Jeff to where I had the story.
0: That's all right.
2: Today.
0: Well, just
2: it's
0: give me the headline again.
2: Different. The headline is car dealership sells elderly blind man a car.
0: Yeah, Georgia family upset after a car dealership sold a car to their relative who is blind and has a mental disability. Thomas Johnson, who is 74, took a bus to Heritage Volkswagen with $15,000 he had saved from working small jobs, hoping to own a car again. Salesman sold him a used Mini Cooper for just over $14,000, then had to drive Johnson home himself since Johnson could not see well enough to drive it. Johnson is completely blind in one eye and can only see shadows out of the other. When asked to read the dealership's name on his paperwork, he could not make out even the biggest letters.
3: Oh, man.
0: His sister, who has cared for him since childhood, called the sale exploitative.
3: That's a weird word.
0: Yeah, and immoral, and is now trying to get the dealership to take the car back and refund the money.
2: They took his money, didn't they?
0: Yes.
2: They just took it.
0: Yep.
2: Crazy.
0: I know. All right, it's 20 after 7. Jeff and Jen, Cincinnati's Q102. We got second date update coming up here. Did you want to do another Italian quiz? You want me to come up with an Italian word?
3: What are you feeling?
0: Well, I'm unprepared, so.
3: Okay.
2: Whatever is simplest.
0: We can really do whatever you want.
2: Do this. I think quizzes are special occasion.
3: Yeah.
2: I think those would be maybe once a week. Yes. No more than that.
0: Okay.
3: Yeah, because if you were our teacher and you were pop quizzing us all the time, we would leave your class.
2: Yeah.
3: You just can't be doing that.
0: Well, then how about, sometimes you're like, sorry, like whether it be I'm late or I didn't mean to interrupt or I don't know, I bumped into someone and you're not making like a big formal apology. You're just like, oh, sorry.
2: Mm-hmm.
0: Right. What is the word for that? It's scusa.
3: Scusa.
2: Oh, like excuse me.
0: It's the informal way to say I'm sorry, without making a big deal about it.
2: Excuse my behavior.
3: Excusey.
0: Yeah. Now, there is a more formal way, which would be scusi. Scusi.
3: I got that.
0: So it ends with an I because it's a little more formal. It's to one person.
2: Mm-hmm.
0: Scusa. Is a little more informal.
3: More slangy.
0: And then scusate, when you're saying it to more than one person, it's like scusate, you guys.
2: Yeah.
4: Scusate.
0: Scusate. Yeah.
3: Oh, that's a good one. Scuse.
2: Huh. Right.
3: I could see us using that in everyday jargon, even here in the States.
0: So let's say, like, you address your teacher with tu, which it sounds like, you know, you would. Then you say scusa or scusa. I don't know. Like, I told her last night, I can't do a lesson next Monday because we're moving. So I said, scusa, non posso fare lezione lunedì sera. Sorry, I can't do a lesson Monday evening.
3: Oh, nice.
0: Yeah. But if you're late, you could say, mi dispiace, or you could just say, scusa.
2: Scusa. Yeah.
0: And that right there is Jeff's Italian word of the day. Okay, we got second date update next. First, another check on the roads. Here's Denise.
4: We do have one new accident that popped up, and that is on the ramp from Wenton to eastbound 275. So watch for some slow traffic there. You do have heavy traffic southbound 75, the Ronald Reagan merge. Northbound 75, things picking up there right around Mitchell, continuing towards the lateral. And northbound 71, 75, starting to see that traffic slow down now between 275 and the river. 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I'm Denise Johnson. That's your traffic.
0: Yeah, weather-wise, partly cloudy skies, more sunshine than clouds, low humidity, high in the mid-80s. Right now, 61. 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
5: Cue! Sometimes the first date seals your fate. It's the second date update with Jeff and Jen on Q102. When I-

0: Hi, Kyle. How are you?
1: Hey, I'm good. Thanks for taking my call, guys.
0: So, what's the story with Joanna? You've been on one date, two dates, first time you met her. How'd it go? And we'll start there and go from there.
1: Well, it's the first person that I've met with and went on a date with in a long time. So it was just the first date. It was all that I saw with her. But it was a good date. At least I think it was.
0: And how did you meet? Did you meet her online?
1: Yeah. So we met on Match, and I have not used that app very much or anything, I feel like.
0: You're not on the app?
1: No. I am on Match. I'm just very new to it. So this is the first time that I ever linked up with someone on Match and met them for the first
2: date. Okay. Yeah.
1: The date went really well. We went to Tony's, got dinner, and everything seemed awesome. I was excited to meet this great lady that I've been talking to for like a week or two. And just as I thought, she was great. Because I didn't really know what to expect, to be honest with you. Yeah. But we connected on things like parenting, and we were both recently divorced, which was nice. And we just, even politics, right? Like, we were just connecting on just all kinds of stuff, interests, hobbies, it was great. So, conversation was lively and fun. I really can't think of anything that went wrong.
2: How recently were you divorced?
1: Oh, geez. I was married for 16 years. So we finalized things in December of last year. About 15 of those years were bad. So, yeah.
3: Wow, that's a long time.
0: You hung in there.
2: Yeah.
3: Kids.
1: Yeah. I mean, I had to for my kids.
2: You know? Yeah.
1: Right. I wanted them to be older and to understand and stuff like that. That happens, right? You know, we thought that we connected. We thought that things were great. And they weren't. And, I kind of decided that holding on to my 401k just wasn't worth it, so I got out.
3: And did you do the math of what your 401k would have been, what the hit would have been 15 years ago to your 401k versus what it was today?
1: You know, I didn't do the math. I think her lawyer did the math.
0: I'm sure he did.
3: Yeah.
0: Or she did. Yeah. He or she.
1: Just so you guys know, right? Like, I don't really have, like, a lot of emotional trauma or issues around my marriage, anything that could interfere with any relationship. I'm very ready to meet someone new, and I've kind of been in that place for a long time.
0: That's good.
2: Okay.
0: All right, let's take a break. When we come back, we'll call her up. We'll see what we can extract from her side of the story as Second Date Update continues next with Jeff and Jenna Q102.

0: Sometimes the first date seals your fate. It's the second date update with Jeff and Jen on Q102.
1: When are we going on our second date?
2: So in December of last year, Kyle's divorce was final. He was married for a long time, had kids. And once the divorce was finalized, he went on Match, spoke with Joanna for a couple of weeks before they decided to meet up, have a proper date in person, and it seemed to go great. He didn't get any weird vibes or anything that made him feel like it wasn't going well. The date ended in a hug with the expectation that they would circle back to make plans for a second date, but when he tried to reach out, no answer, no response from her. So maybe it's just a couple other guys she wants to date first. Just see if.
3: Yeah. Maybe she's had a list.
2: You know, I had.
3: That she's going through.
2: I had some appointments and I just. Before I get back to you on that, I got a couple guys I want to see first.
3: I think that's one of Jeff's most favorite second date updates ever was the guy who made a joke about, you know, he'd known this woman he went out on a date with for a while. And they had both been married for a very long time. And when they both got divorced, he kind of had a list of women that he knew that he wanted to go out on dates with. And he joked that, you know, she was on his list.
2: I'm finally glad to be able to go out with you. You've been on my list for a long time now.
3: And I think that resulted in a conversation when Jeff got home with his wife to find out if she had a list.
2: There is no list. Stop it. What are you doing? There is no list.
4: Pull up your notes. Let me see your phone.
3: Let's see, Jeff.
2: But Joanna was someone new, right? Like, you didn't have any previous relationships. You met her on Match, correct?
5: Yeah. This is the first one that I met. And goodness, I hope she doesn't have a list.
2: No, but if she's dating too, she might have had some other dates lined up with other guys that she wanted to see through before committing to a second date with you, but I don't know. We're just speculating. We're gonna call
4: people
2: her up.
4: Are dating. That's what they do.
2: That's what
4: whether
2: they
4: it's
2: do.
4: A list or if it's, you know, saved in your DMs, it's there.
2: All right, let's call her up, see what she says.

0: Hello, is this Joanna?
1: This is she. Mask is calling.
0: It's Jeff and Jen, along with Fritch and Tim. We're the morning show at Q102, and we have you on speakerphone. How are you?
1: Do we have to do this?

0: back on your date with Kyle because he enjoyed it and would like to see you again if you're game. Simple as that. See how non-threatening I package that? You know, as opposed to some other shows that may try to ambush you with a gotcha moment.
1: Well, I appreciate that. And yeah, I think this will be a good lesson for all men listening.
0: I hate it when they start with that.
2: Boy.
0: Oh, there's a lesson in it. That means it did not go well.
2: Means he stepped
1: did
2: in.
1: Did not go well.
2: Mm-hmm.
1: But yeah, I'll let you know what happened. So we were talking about our marriages. You know, we were both previously married, and this is what he said. He was talking about his ex-wife, and he said that he totally understands that women tend to gain weight as they get older. That it would be unrealistic to expect a woman to look as good in her 40s as she did in her 20s. Then I think that he thought that he was giving me a compliment when he said that I was one of the lucky ones because all my extra weight was pretty proportionate.
2: Yeah.
1: That it landed mostly in my hips and ass, but thankfully I still had a waist.
2: His wife
1: gained most of hers in her belly, and that's just gross. Unbelievable.
0: I would have quit while I was ahead.
3: Yep.
2: Where would you have stopped? I mean, you're in trouble.
1: What in the world?
2: I mean, as soon as weight, any conversation about you cannot win any conversation about weight. I mean, there is no way to even compliment a woman on her weight. I mean, that you just can't. It's just.
1: No, it is off limits.
0: You know, at your stage of life.
2: God. You know, there is that.
0: It could be worse. Case in point.
1: Yeah, I hear that.
4: You just don't say anything. You know, in today's world, you can't even say like, well, what kind of diet are you on? Because you have no idea.
3: You couldn't even say, you look good. Because that implies maybe you didn't at some point.
2: Oh my God, you look great. What have you been doing? You know,
4: Yes.
1: Yeah. Whoa. Red flag. I mean, just like freaking rude.
2: Yeah. It's a lot. Like, that is a lot.
0: Because there are, believe it or not, you know, there are some women in the world who would be like, yeah, I know, thanks.
2: I know. I am one of the lucky ones.
0: Yeah.
1: I'd love to meet that woman.
0: Okay. We got Kyle on the other line. Kyle, care to respond?
5: That was a compliment. And you can't deny that truth. Like, I mean, look around. Like, you're going to be hard-pressed to find many divorced women who have maintained their hot figure.
0: Right, but that's a compliment at the expense of someone else, which makes it not really a compliment. It just becomes a shitty thing to say.
2: Yeah.
1: It is so rude to me. So rude to your ex-wife. Like, it's just rude to bring up the subject. It's so unnecessary.
5: Joanna, I am setting the stage, okay? Look, I'm not looking for perfection. You should feel good about that. I'm good with the
1: pounds.
5: Oh, my
1: God.
5: You look pretty good.
0: It just gets better and better.
4: God, man. These are the kind of men that you're like, don't talk out loud. You can
2: don't
4: think
2: say
4: this,
2: what you're thinking.
4: But don't say it
2: don't
4: out loud.
2: Don't say what you're thinking.
4: For the love.
0: What did I say about you talking out loud ever?
4: Yeah. You got to look at me with the eyes, and then I'll give you approval or not. I'll be able to tell just by looking at your eyes if it's okay. Whoa, dude.
2: It's so hard because, you know, I got to give men a little bit of a break here because... On one hand, we will say, we want you to be honest with us. We want you to tell us what you're thinking.
4: Do we really?
2: We want to get to know the real you. But then you go, and there are consequences.
4: And then,
2: and then there are consequences.
1: No, that is not even normal. My extra weight was pretty proportionate. Wow.
2: Doesn't it make you wonder, though, how many men are thinking that but don't say it because they know better?
1: There's a lot of people that we should never say out loud.
0: Well, you know, there are a lot of women your age who would kill for a body like yours.
2: Well, you know, there are probably a lot of women who are thinking, you know, I've looked at a woman before that probably weighs the same as me, but it's proportioned differently. And I'm like, man, I wish mine landed where hers landed.
3: Also,
2: you know,
1: that is a secret thought. like with you and your brain,
2: right?
1: Not to be expressed out loud to a completely new stranger who you're interested in having a relationship

0: with.
1: I agree. Also, flip it around. There's a lot of beautiful, great-looking women with old, fat, white guys. It's what most CBS sitcoms are based on.
2: It's what America is based on, Tim.
3: Yeah.
4: That's true.
3: And that's okay.
1: So you could easily say, hey, you're going to be a fat old, diabetes-ridden,
3: bald guy.
1: Yeah. And, you know,
4: good thing you're funny.
1: 8 to 14 years. Yeah.
3: Good thing you got a good thing
4: you're funny.
3: You make me laugh.
5: I'll take a diabetic bald dude any day over somebody who runs their mouth like that.
3: Yeah. Wow. I hear you.
2: All right, so that's a no to a second date?
5: Yeah, LOL.
2: Okay. Well, Kyle, like she said, we got a lesson out of it.
3: Yes.
6: Yep, I won't compliment a woman anymore.
3: Well,
2: or maybe the lesson fell flat. I guess, never mind.
3: You don't need to go too far the other direction. Just think how it might land. That's all.
2: Cool.
3: Is there any way this compliment I am about to give could be taken in a way that I do not intend?
5: Amen.
3: Yeah.
2: You look beautiful as always.
3: Period.
2: What are you talking about? You just met me. Oh. Well, thank you both for coming on Second Date Update, Joanna. Thank you for taking the call and for doing it even though you didn't want to.
5: Yeah, thank you.
2: All right, but you made a good point. You made some good points, and there will be other men who will benefit from the lesson.
3: Yes.
4: Anyone listening who needs a lesson, it's
2: and
4: you.
2: Not talking.
5: Yeah.
2: All right. Good luck out there, Kyle.
6: Yeah, appreciate it.
2: Is it too late? Will your ex take you back? No, never mind.
3: We wish you back. You'll get back into the swing of things. You'll learn and improve. It'll get better. If you wanted to.
2: Yeah, maybe recover some of that 401k money.
3: Stop.
2: All right, if you missed any part of that, you can catch it on the podcast online at WKRQ.com or on the app, search WKRQ. That's where you'll also find the Jeff and Jen Second Date Update Binge podcast.
3: People are hooked. You know, they're just watching or listening for hours at a time.
2: Hooked, I tell you.
3: On that binge, I know.
2: Yep, and Tim's doing the bulk of that work, so.
3: So send him a nice email.
2: Send him a thank you note,
3: would you?
2: Yeah.
3: He would appreciate that.
2: I came across a story this morning from CBS News about the cost of back to school supplies.
3: No, it's insane.
2: That are costing families more this year. As if families across, especially the tri-state, weren't already struggling to stretch their budgets. We are in back-to-school shopping mode again, and research shows supplies have only gotten more expensive. The cost for typical school supplies like lunch boxes and notebooks up nearly 8% over last year.
3: Oh, wow. That's a lot.
2: That is a lot in 1 year.
3: Yeah.
2: According to a new report from the Century Foundation and Groundwork Collaborative, they crunched the numbers. And their analysis shows the 2026-27 school year will cost families almost $4,000 per student, which includes about $175 for school supplies, another $3,800 for packed lunches. So that's 10.7% more than last year for supplies.
3: And imagine if you've got three or four kids.
2: Oh, I know.
4: We went shopping the other day for our initial round of supplies. Because, you know, when you go, sometimes they don't always have everything that's on the list. And it was around $140 just for the beginning. That doesn't count the shoes and the clothes.
2: I was just going to say that's on the...
4: Yeah, that's just on the...
2: More affordable side. Right.
3: Yeah, and that's the thing, too, with kids and clothes. You've got to constantly be buying them clothes.
4: Yes.
3: It's not something, you know...
4: Yeah. Well, I'm going today to Once Upon a Child in Coleraine because, you know, it's like their big back to school thing. And next weekend, I think it's next weekend, right? Or maybe the weekend after, I can't remember, is the tax-free weekend in Ohio.
2: Sweet.
3: It's coming soon.
4: So it's like a great way to like save and get a ton of back to school clothes.
2: One subject notebooks up 23% this year from last year. Index cards up 22%. Notebook paper up 20%. Glue sticks up 7.6%. You can blame Fritz for the demand on that.
3: She ate so many when she was a kid.
2: Yeah, second biggest shopping event of the year after Christmas is back to school shopping.
3: Sure it is.
2: So families are going to be facing a lot of pain this school year, which is why we're trying to help in any way that we can with Shop for Teacher. This is something that we do every year. You know, we recognize that teachers and kids need more help than ever, and especially those families that don't have that kind of money for the rising cost of school supplies. So we've teamed up with Crayons and Beyond to try to provide some relief. And this is money that's going to stay right here in the tri-state.
3: Mm-hmm. Mm-hmm.
2: So if you go to our website, if you go to WKRQ.com, we have an Amazon wish list. I mean, you can see the prices for yourself.
3: Right there. Yeah.
2: And everything from pencils to folders, notebooks to you name it.
3: Such an easy, I mean, we make it so easy for you to make a difference.
1: Yeah, you make the donation, it goes to Crayons and Beyond, and then teachers can go shop there and make sure their classrooms are filled up with everything those kids need.
2: Yep. And if you just want to make a monetary donation, you can do that. And by the way, we kind of sweeten the pot. If you make a monetary donation, you could win tickets to Bruno Mars and Ray in Indianapolis.
3: Nice.
2: Tickets to Garth Brooks in Indianapolis. Tickets to Sting at the Andrew J. Brady Music Center. Talk about an intimate performance.
3: Right?
4: And that's a minimum $10 donation. I mean, that's incredible.
3: You win Sting tickets for $10.
1: And I believe that those prizes, those incentives are just for this week, and we will have more different concerts and things and incentives next week.
3: So get in now.
4: It says enter by August 3rd at 9 a.m.
3: Okay.
4: So that's kind of the deadline on that round of giving.
2: Right.
4: Yes.
2: So there's that. And then, of course, we couldn't have done it without, I mean, if you find yourself in the position to donate, this is a great opportunity to really make a difference, because when teachers win, kids win. And I was just about to say, we couldn't have done this without our corporate sponsors as well. Thanks to Once Upon a Child, Apollo Home, Delta Dental of Ohio, and SynFed Credit Union, all teaming up to make this happen. All the info you need is online right now at WKRQ.com. Coming up, why it's time to ditch the roommate.
4: Okay.
2: Mm-hmm. Plus, you know, we've had earthquakes in our area before.
3: It's happened.
2: What if we had a big one like what they had in southern Japan recently? Ugh. Would you know what to do if there was an earthquake? News that didn't make the news is coming up next.
0: Well, heads up, because we do have an accident right now that has all the lanes of Montgomery Road closed between Townsley Drive and Winding Lane. So you'll have to use an alternate there. We also have an accident eastbound 275 near Hamilton. The left lane is blocked. Right now, traffic is backed up just a close Coleraine there. And you also have an accident on the ramp from Wenton to eastbound 275. You have a broken down vehicle southbound 7175 right around 12th Street there in Covington. Now, that's on the southbound side. Northbound 7175, you are slow from just around Donaldson as you're heading towards the river. And we also have a broken down westbound 275 at 471 on the right shoulder. Traffic is brought to you by Metro. 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I'm Denise Johnson. That's your traffic.
2: Okay, coming up, the healthiest way to eat eggs, which is definitely not the way I eat eggs. I had a lot of butter and things I probably should not add to my eggs.
4: The good stuff.
2: Yeah, all that good stuff. And how Americans really feel about inheriting things from loved ones. It is Thursday, the 30th of July, 2026. We're Jeff and Jen. And here it is, your news that didn't make the news on Cincinnati's Q102. We just came out a second date update a little bit ago. If dating wasn't frustrating enough for busy single people, another exciting catch-22 has entered the chat. The New York Post says there's an emerging turnoff for some people, and that is having roommates. And it's not about the lack of privacy or dealing with all the shared stuff, or even the home being harder to clean and maintain with others involved. It's because living on your own means you probably have life under control.
3: You can afford it.
2: You're independent financially.
3: Mm-hmm.
2: And most importantly, you appear to have a clearer path to moving into a new place with this person should it work out.
3: Mm.
2: So, yeah, people are already screening based on who they can buy a house with.
3: Well, yeah, I mean, I think that's a huge, going from living in a place with roommates to moving in with your significant other, feels like there needs to be a step in between there of where you are living on your own.
2: Well, there was a time, like, remember when it was good enough that, you know, it's good enough that you're not living with your parents. Now you can't be living with anybody.
3: Yeah.
4: Okay.
2: And having to pay full price for everything, rent, utilities, streaming, and food.
4: That's expensive.
1: Also,
4: yeah.
1: Rent is, it's the highest it's been ever.
3: I'll tell you, I don't know why, but the other day I was thinking about my favorite apartment I ever had when I was living alone.
2: I know that apartment.
3: I love that apartment.
2: Audubon Village.
3: Yes. And so I went online.
1: Yes. That one.
3: Yes. It was chock full of lacquer furniture. And so I went online to see if, you know, it's still there. Right? Because it's been a while.
2: The complex is still there.
3: Oh, yeah, it still is. And the apartment that I was paying $800 a month for,
2: yeah,
3: which was significant at the time.
4: Is this a one-bedroom, two-bedroom?
3: It was a two-bedroom. It was on the third floor, top floor. It had vaulted ceilings. It had a view of wetlands. And then the Tampa Bay had water.
2: Like Courtney Campbell Causeway.
4: Nice
2: night view. It looked pretty at night.
3: Yeah, it looked pretty at night, and you could see storms rolling in off the water. I mean, the water was a distance away, but you could see it. It was there.
2: It was cool.
3: And the wraparound balcony, you could get onto the balcony from the living room, the spare bedroom, and the master bedroom.
4: Wow.
3: So it was, I mean, it wasn't huge, but it was cool. I mean, it was just a really cool apartment.
2: Yeah. For a woman your age.
3: Yes. Oh, my God.
4: You paid $800?
3: At 25, right? I paid $800. It is now over $1,800.
1: Yep.
3: For the same apartment.
1: We are renting one of our apartments. Our tenant is moving out next month, and so it'll be available in September.
3: Mm-hmm.
1: It is a one-bedroom. It is priced for me. In my mind, I feel guilty listing it for the price we are renting it for. And mm-hmm. It is still $550 less than the neighborhood average for a one-bedroom apartment.
3: Oh, wow.
1: The average is $1,800.
3: Oh, God.
1: It's like $1,500 to $1,800 for a one-bedroom.
2: Wow.
3: That's,
1: and we're at like $1,000.
2: A lot of money.
1: That's so much money for
3: That used to be a pretty gosh darn decent mortgage payment.
4: Yeah,
3: now,
4: that's
3: what is the average mortgage?
4: It's got to be at least $2,000 with the way y'all are talking.
3: Yeah.
4: It's nuts.
2: Well, for what it's worth, it sounds like the people in the survey were mainly talking about single women's deal breakers for men in their 30s.
1: Okay.
2: But they're also talking about urban singles who are living in way more expensive cities like Los Angeles and New York.
3: Sure.
2: And on top of that, there's another new survey on the cost of dating these days, even if you aren't living on your own. 25% of Americans say they believe their financial situation has prevented them from finding true love. And Gen Zers were more likely to say that than boomers. And the estimated salary that it takes for true love in their eyes is over $100,000.
4: My gosh.
2: 50% of people would like to go on more dates, but they don't have the budget for it.
3: Dating's expensive.
4: Yeah.
2: And 52% said concerns about the affordability crisis are impacting dating. They're impacting their social life. There was a story this morning about how fear of financial regret is what's keeping younger Americans home on the weekends. They talked to 4,100 adults, including 603 adults between the ages of 18 and 29, and they found that 3/4 of Gen Z now stay home at least half their weekends because of money. Nearly the same amount say staying home is their default weekend plan. More than 1/4 report spending every weekend at home, spend 3 weekends a month at home, and spend 20% spend half their weekends at home.
3: Yeah. I wonder how much money I'd have
2: if you had just stayed home.
3: Yeah. If I wasn't in the bars 5 nights a week.
2: But being a homebody has its downsides too, because 51% of Gen Zers report feeling kind of lonely on the weekends.
3: And bored, right?
2: Of course. Let's see. For 68%, going out just isn't worth the cost though. And 62% just don't want the regret of the expense afterward. While half of Gen Z say that they stay home to save money. Some also see staying home as a form of self-care. Almost half stay in to recharge their physical and mental health, which is good. If you need that, 30% do it to work on personal projects, which is even better. But a lot of Gen Zers seem to be really smart about their money, and you got to give them credit as their top response for what they would do if they suddenly had an extra $100 to spend this weekend is to save it and use it for bills or necessities.
4: Wow. Good for them.
2: Yeah.
4: Man.
2: That's pretty cool.
4: Look at that. We would have been like, we're going to the casino.
2: Right.
4: That's a free $100. I remember that when, do you remember when we got stimulus checks way back in the day?
2: Yeah.
4: I remember like that was like a real fun weekend for all of us to go out because we got like an extra $200 or whatever. And it was like, all right, this one's on me.
2: Fun. Yeah. BuzzFeed just asked older adults, what everyday inconvenience from the past would frustrate people today? And it just, it really goes to show just how much technology has changed our lives in ways that we now take for granted. Some of the best answers, waiting by the phone for a call.
3: Yeah.
2: If you were expecting a call from a potential employer like I was when I was looking for work, or from someone special, you had to stay near the family phone all night and hope it eventually rang.
3: Right.
4: And what if somebody else was on the phone? Like if you didn't have call waiting.
2: Oh, my God.
3: There was a time there was no such thing as call waiting.
4: Get off the phone!
2: Get off the phone. Well, I tried to call, but I kept getting a busy signal. Writing everything down by hand. Before smartphones, if you wanted to remember something, it had to be written down. Recipes, directions, everything. Tim still lives by that rule.
4: Yeah. Mm-hmm.
2: He writes everything with a pencil, too. Not even a pen. Look at that.
1: Yep.
2: It's in my hand.
3: In my hand.
2: I love it.
1: I think back about just TV in general. Like, growing up, we did not have cable for a long time. And it's like, you wanted to watch a certain show? Go turn the antenna on the roof. I want to watch Channel 42. Turn it to the east.
4: Yeah. Your parents let you get on the roof?
1: No, you had like a little remote thing. But you had to go and spin the antenna on your roof in order to pick up a TV station.
2: Right.
4: I don't remember that.
1: Well, you lived in Covington. You were very close. Yeah. You were very close to TV transmitters. We did not live
4: close. I don't remember that at all. That's funny.
2: If you, let's say, had a research project at school that you had to do, you either had to turn to the encyclopedia if you were lucky enough to have encyclopedias, but it was way more fun for me. We had a killer library in our town that had an incredible reference department.
4: Yes.
2: And it had like research spaces. It had periodicals. It had microfilms.
3: Microfiche.
2: It was so well equipped. I mean, it's still there today. And
4: really?
2: I just, like, we took it for granted then. Of course, now you could just hop on Google. So it's amazing to me that some of these places are still around. But thank God they are.
4: Yeah.
2: Because
4: we love going to the library. We were actually just talking about it because this weekend, Penelope and I are taking a little road trip to meet up with some of our family from Eastern Kentucky.
2: Yeah.
4: And my car has a DVD player in it. We have no DVDs. So I said to her, I'm like, maybe we could go to the
3: library.
4: Like the Harrison branch of the library and get some DVDs. Cause I'm like, you're not going to sit on your iPad the whole time.
2: Right.
4: So we're going to make a little trek over there and get some DVDs.
2: Yeah.
4: We love going there. Like, it's such a nostalgic thing for me because, like, growing up in Covington, we went to the Covington branch of the Kenton County Library all the time. But it's one of those things now, like, I kind of love passing that down to her because there's so many resources.
3: I just remember the smell of a library.
4: It's the same.
1: It's the same.
4: It is the exact same.
3: I just being surrounded by books.
4: Yes. It's
3: always
4: the exact same.
3: Books.
4: And you should go.
1: You may not know, because this is the only place you've ever lived, but the Cincinnati Library System, the Hamilton County Library System, is top tier.
4: It is
1: top tier. A lot of them have creator studios
4: and maker spaces.
1: You need to make a T-shirt. You want to make a button. You need to use a Cricut. You have a special printing need, but you don't have the right printer at home. It's all there, and it's free.
4: And it's free.
2: Not to mention study spaces, like you can reserve a room, a closed door room.
4: Yes.
2: You can have a conference room. You can have a meeting.
4: Like our Girl Scouts used to meet in their resource center.
2: Yeah,
4: or whatever.
2: The one in Deer Park is fantastic because it takes up the space that used to be occupied by, I don't know, know if it was a TJ Maxx or it was some department store or something, but it's massive and it's still kind of brand new feeling. And
4: I got my passport processed. You can also, some of them, like on certain Saturdays. So I went to the Harrison branch of the Hamilton County Library. You could go on and you could make an appointment. And I think it's like one Saturday a month. You can take all your documents and they have a person there that can do the passport stuff.
1: Yeah.
2: Yeah.
7: I need to talk to them. I haven't gotten my book in the libraries yet.
4: Yeah.
7: My book needs to be in the
4: How
7: libraries.
4: How do you make that happen?
7: I don't know.
4: Let's go.
7: It needs to happen, though.
4: Somebody probably has a connection.
7: I'm sure somebody knows somebody. Get that in
4: Jen at WKRQ.com. Two N's, friends.
2: Hunting down a payphone, talking about minor inconveniences that would be intolerable today thanks to technology.
4: Or having money for the payphone.
2: Need to call someone away from home? Better find a payphone. Make sure you had the right coins in your pocket. Finding out about snow days. This was long before apps or text alerts. Students had to listen to Jim Scott or watch TV to see her school scroll by.
7: We used to, and that wasn't all that long ago. We read school closings
2: in the early 2K.
4: Well, and then, we did them I remember when we started doing them online. It was like, they're online. And now you get a call, you get a text, you get an email.
7: We had a lot. Yeah, we had a
2: phone number.
7: We used to get
2: faxes from the public schools that would tell us.
7: And I can remember Stat sitting at the front desk taking calls.
4: That's right.
1: There was the secret code where the school district had to know in order to accept the closing.
4: It was the school closing hotline or something that we would give the number out.
7: Yeah.
4: And you would call. That's so funny. I forgot about that.
2: And then finally, using a manual typewriter. If you, heaven forbid, made one mistake on a school paper, it could mean retyping an entire page from scratch, or you'd break out the whiteout, or they had those little pieces of, I don't know what it called.
4: Correction tape.
2: That was the greatest thing ever.
4: We used to have that at the courthouse in Kenton County.
2: Correction tape.
4: Yes. That's so funny.
2: What kind of typewriters did you guys work on?
4: I don't know.
2: Or did you have
4: computers? It was like we had computers, but there was like one certain thing that was like old school technology that we would have to go in and use the typewriter for. And I can't remember what it was, but they used to have all that little correction tape next to it.
2: Mm. Coming up next after the break, when someone mentions having an inheritance, most people assume, you know, that's great. That's sexy. You know, $1 million in the bank, maybe a trust, real estate, car, boat, even heirlooms. Not all inheritances are a good thing. In fact, half of the folks would rather inherit nothing at all. We'll explain why next.
0: Well, heads up, because we do have an accident right now that has all the lanes of Montgomery Road closed between Townsley Drive and Winding Lane. So you'll have to use an alternate there. We also have an accident eastbound 275 near Hamilton. The left lane is blocked right now. Traffic is backed up just a close Colerain there. And you also have an accident on the ramp from Wenton to eastbound 275. You have a broken down vehicle southbound 7175 right around 12th Street there in Covington. Now that's on the southbound side. Northbound 7175, you are slow from just around Donaldson as you're heading towards the river. And we also have a broken down westbound 275 at 471 on the right shoulder. Traffic is brought to you by Metro. 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I'm Denise Johnson. That's your traffic.
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20: The forecast from Fox 19 Now First Alert Weather on Q102.
21: Today and tomorrow, dry, pleasant across the tri-state with daytime highs in the mid to upper 80s. Over the weekend, we're looking out for rain and thunderstorms, especially in Saturday's forecast. We'll see them throughout the day. And then also in Sunday's forecast, as an area of low pressure rotates through the area, we're going to see more scattered rain in Sunday's forecast, so it will be the drier of the 2 days, with still some unsettled weather on tap for next week. I'm Fox 19 Now, First Alert meteorologist Catherine Bodak with Jeff and Jen on Cincinnati's Q102.

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1: That's the me espresso.
2: Now, more Jeff and Jen.
3: Yeah, so when you talk about inheritance, like when someone mentions having an inheritance, most people assume it's sexy, you know?
4: Ooh, what did it, yeah. If you get called to the lawyer's office for the reading of the will.
3: Yeah.
4: Like, what did you get? What did you get?
3: Damn, that means I'm getting something. What
4: am I
3: getting?
4: I've been to one of those. It was my grandmother.
3: Mm. Yeah? What'd you get? Did you get anything?
4: I got a little, like, I think I got $5,000 or something like that.
5: Oh, wow.
3: Oh, that's nice.
4: Yeah.
5: Do they still do that? Like, when there's a will, do they call you in and read it out loud? Like is that a thing?
6: Like
5: I feel
6: TV?
5: Like that's only in the movies. Yeah.
4: I don't know. They did it for me.
5: Hmm.
4: But it was a while ago.
3: Well, in a new survey, 49% of people would rather inherit nothing than have to deal with a relative's junk. Because 9 times out of 10, that's what inheritances end up being. A house packed floor to ceiling with knickknacks, loosely sentimental items, plastic containers that they just couldn't bear to throw out.
4: I mean, I think there'll be, you know, some things that are going to be obvious. No keeps. But then there's stuff like, you know, boxes and it's like, God, I feel like I should go through all of it.
3: My sisters and I, we've been culling like my mom's stuff for 5 years now.
4: Oh, you're still not done?
3: No, but I'm almost done. I've got it narrowed down to like my mother's high school yearbook, her wedding album. You know, even though the marriage didn't end, that's my parents.
5: Well, the pictures mm-hmm. are cool.
3: And they're the only pictures that I have of them together.
5: Yeah.
3: It's got the date on it.
4: Sure. Why? You wouldn't want to get rid of that.
5: No,
3: right.
5: Yeah,
3: a lot of my relatives are in these photos, so I'm going to hold on to that. Plus, you know, the childhood family albums. But there are two, they're not big, you know, but they're boxes about yay big. That have like documents and things in there that are probably going to be mostly thrown away. But I just want to make sure like any diary entries or things that are personal to my mom, I want to make sure I set those aside.
4: Mm-hmm.
3: But I was going through my own high school yearbook yesterday and I'm like, this is a value to no one but me. Like, I'm glad I have this.
5: Yeah. Like, what are you going to do with your mom's stuff? Like, when you pass, do you want
4: give
5: them to give
4: nieces?
5: It to your nieces?
3: Yeah,
5: or?
3: I mean, I could. I don't know if they want it.
6: I was showing a house over near Xavier last weekend, and they had the house staged. It looked really beautiful. And on one of the shelves, they had a really old Xavier yearbook.
5: Oh, that's cool.
6: Like, kind of as a piece of art.
5: Yeah.
6: And I flipped through it. It was really interesting to look at some of the... You know, A, the hairstyles,
4: sure.
6: B, the activities. I only looked at it for a few seconds, but there you go, Jeff. That's what you could do. It could end
4: it
6: up
4: becomes
6: as
4: decor.
6: A piece of art.
3: Yeah, maybe.
5: Yeah, but I don't know, because I go back and forth on that stuff, too, because it's hard for me to, like, I'm very much a get rid of it kind of person.
6: What?
5: Yes, but I also feel like I want to keep certain stuff because it's nostalgic, but it's just nostalgic to me.
3: Right.
5: Like, Penelope's not going to care.
3: No.
4: I'll tell you what, there is a tote in my mother's basement that every time we go down there and we go through stuff and she opens that tote, the joy on her face to see her Letterman sweater that she still has
3: and
4: my dad's Letterman sweater and this, what was a really fancy, she had like a poodle skirt from the 50s, but there was also like Pendleton. Was Pendleton a big... She had this really, what at the time was this crazy, stupid, expensive kind of skirt.
3: Mm.
4: And she didn't, you know, her family, they didn't have money, but her boyfriend's family did. And her boyfriend bought her this like crazy, and she still has that. And she shows me every single one of those items as if I have never seen them before in my life. And I have seen them every single time that we have opened that tote. And I hear the stories every single time.
5: How cool,
4: but I mean, you
3: are
4: know,
3: you
4: like,
3: gonna want
4: I'm
3: it, like,
4: never going to, I wouldn't be able to get rid of that.
3: No.
4: I don't know what I'll do with it. You know, I don't know if it's one of those things you take it and you turn it into a blanket because everybody takes old things that turns them into blankets.
3: Yeah, I mean, there's nothing I own.
4: I don't know.
3: There's nothing I own that I would want anyone to necessarily keep. I mean, they're welcome to keep it if they want, but like, you have my permission to get rid of it. It won't
4: don't
3: hurt my feelings.
4: Don't feel like you are obligated or that you...
3: No, please don't feel obligated to keep any of this junk.
5: Yeah. See, I'm with you. I'm like you on that. But then you got people like my mom that's like,
3: well, you're not going to throw that away, are you? This was from yes. my high school.
5: Yes.
4: Years. I'll tell you.
5: But I'm like, what do you want me to do with it? And it makes me feel like in my head, I feel like it's the guilt because yeah, my mom you feel makes like me you're, feel like it's I'm a being rejection insensitive her. To her. Yes.
3: Right. But it's not.
4: Stuff that yes. doesn't mean anything, right?
5: But I don't know how to tell her that because she's so sensitive about it. So then I just, and honestly, I'm just like, I'll keep it. And then I tell my sister, like, if you really want that after mom passes, you better get it because the dumpster's coming.
4: The throwaway train is on the way.
3: I had a conversation with my mother over. I'm like, Mom, why are you saving this? Why do you have this? Why do you have that table? You never use this table. You just keep it packed away. Why do you have it? She said, because I grew up in a house that had that table and it represents memories. And I'm like, yeah, but these are just things. And she goes, they're things that represent memories. I'm like, if it really represented memories that were important to you, you'd have it out. You'd have it on display. You'd be using it, right. Not stored away in some closet somewhere.
4: Yeah, but every once in a while, you go into that closet and you look at it. God, I'll tell you,
3: sound like her.
4: Well, you know, I get it. I get all sides of this. But right now, when I'm sitting on my aunt who lived with me for 6 or 7 years when Jacob was little, she passed about a year and a half ago. And, you know, I have three other cousins. So she had four nieces and she would, every time we were at her house, she would be like, you know, is there something here that you really, really want? And for me, there was a painting of these two big old puppies, which is as cute can be. But that was like the only thing. And then I took one of her precious moments, but sitting in my garage right now that my cousins shipped to me are all of her pets' ashes. I have probably at least a dozen.
5: 12?
4: At least cats and dogs, and there's a bird in there.
5: They're all cremated?
4: They're all cremated.
6: Can't are you labeled? And or is it just like
4: well, that's some of them. Some of them are labeled.
5: That's
4: some,
5: what I'm saying. Well, what are you supposed, I can't can dispose you spread of the it. Ashes?
4: So what what my plan is, and I just have not had time to execute it, is I've got to get to my friends at Burns Garden Center and get a tree. And she was such a huge lover of Christmas that I am going to get a Christmas tree and I'm going to plant the tree and I'm going to put the ashes in the dirt.
5: That's in a the great hole, idea.
4: Right. And I'm going to plant the tree somewhere where I can see it out one of my windows.
3: Oh, that's sweet.
4: So then at Christmas, I can decorate it.
5: That's so nice.
4: I can put lights on it and we'll be able to see
5: it. That's a wonderful idea.
4: But that's what I inherited from my aunt. All the money went to
3: ashes.
4: All the money went to my cousins. I got the animals.
3: Lucky you. I
5: know, right? Yeah, but she knew.
3: Well,
5: you
3: what
5: would
3: you're
5: take
3: doing
5: care
3: with it is lovely.
4: Of course she did.
5: That's why she did it because of she course. Said these other people can be bought, but not my Jen. No. She's gonna take care
4: She's
5: of these
4: getting
5: babes.
4: The beagles, my wedding band,
5: and
4: this.
5: The bird that she loved.
4: Well, and sunshine.
3: I'm just saving a few trinkets and a couple of photo albums. But man, the other thing about these photo albums is they smell so overwhelmingly musty. And I have put them in plastic bags. I've done everything. And I just, like, there's got to be some technique or way
4: something
3: that I can help absorb
4: the
5: odor.
4: Yeah. Have you tried Fresh Wave?
3: So musty.
4: You should put them. That Fresh Wave stuff. I'm telling you.
3: Yeah.
4: We endorsed it years ago, and I still use it. That stuff works. I would give it a go.
3: Yeah, 49% of people would rather inherit nothing at all than have to deal with a relative's junk. 20% only 20% say they would choose to inherit everything if that was an option. Really? A lot of this comes from experience. 58% of Americans have already had to clear out a relative's home. And that's no easy task.
6: Mm-mm. Me and my brother are preparing for it. My mom has some pre-hoarding tendencies. The basement is floor-to-ceiling aisles of piles.
4: Oh,
3: wow.
6: And you know what? There have been plenty of times where we've tried to like sort of nudge her, but she is an adult. It is her home.
3: Yeah. Mm-hmm.
6: There are her things.
3: Yeah.
6: And you just have to go, you know what?
3: Yeah.
4: All right.
6: It's important to you, and that's all that matters right now. And down the road, we'll figure it out.
3: 56% of people say it's harder to grieve that person when you have to spend weeks sorting through everything they had.
4: Yeah.
5: Yeah, or even longer.
3: Not to mention 45% who say they're running out of space in their own home as it is.
4: Yeah, because that's the thing is where are you going to put, even if you feel like you have to have it, and where are you going to put it? That's like, oh.
3: Yeah. Well, we use this opportunity since we're getting our main hardwood floors refinished on the main floor, floor one, ground floor, I guess. We saw that as an opportunity because when you're going to get your hardwood floors refinished, you got to move everything. You got to move furniture out. Mm-hmm. So that's our living room. That's our dining room. That's the kitchen. That's the breakfast area. That's the hallway. Mm-hmm. So everything's got to be moved out. Mm-hmm. And we just use that opportunity to really go through our stuff and throw things away or or donate.
5: Yeah. Shred.
3: Grabbing a garage sale this weekend, shredding.
5: Because we have a lot of old paperwork that you're like, why am I saving all of this for nothing?
3: Well, then that inspired Kristen to start doing that on all the other rooms in the house. So her office upstairs, I started doing it with my office. And I feel like every year I find stuff. I'm like, why do I still have this? I don't need this. Mm-hmm. Or stuff in the garage. Like, this was a decoration of my old place. I don't even look at it anymore. Why do I still have this?
5: Yeah.
3: So it is liberating. It's great when you finally have a opportunity to free yourself of that stuff.
4: I mean, it was some just of the taking up space. Things, you know, I mean, like, I still have Jacob's crib. And I've been saying all along, there was a time where people were taking cribs and they were turning it into something. They were making something out of it. And I don't even remember what it was they were making out of it, but it was some sort of decor or they'd make a rocking chair. I don't know. They'd make something out of it. And I've been holding on to that crib thinking I'm going to make something out of that. And what am I going to make? But I still can't. If you tried to take that and throw it in a dumpster outside my I would be like,
6: yeah. I'm chuckling because you and I are very similar. And my mom, we bought this place in Michigan, this little cottage. There was a bed frame in the back of the garage with a headboard.
4: Mm-hmm.
6: And we were like, my dad's like, what do you want me to do with this? I was like, just recycle it, throw it away, whatever, chop it up, firewood. Mm-hmm. And my mom's like, you could put it in the garden and it could be, you could plant growing vines that'll grow up into it. I was like,
5: Is it still there? Yeah,
6: talk to Chris about that one.
5: Did you get rid of it or is it still there?
6: It burned in a fire pit at some point. Yeah.
3: Listen to what Tara said. So Tara said she was at home last week and her mother pulled out about 50 paintings that Tara painted in high school, like think Bob Ross.
4: Uh-huh.
3: And we had to look at every single one of them. And my mother was very upset when I wanted her to just throw them away. Oh, she's like, what? You want me to throw your paintings away?
5: Yeah.
3: If the kid doesn't have any attachment to it, it's so funny because Kristen will do that. Like she'll find stuff if the kid's still packed away in the basement of the house. And she'll be like, I'm going to throw this out unless you want it. And the kids are like, I don't even know what that is. I don't think that's mine or no, or please get rid of it.
4: Yeah.
5: That's the best.
3: Ingrid, who's the youngest, she's probably more likely like her shells, her seashells collection.
4: She wants those.
3: Yeah. Really?
4: She worked hard to collect those.
3: I said to Chris, it's a good thing you asked, but she did major in marine biology.
4: I wonder if my mother still has my stamp collection.
5: Are you serious? You used to collect stamps?
4: Oh, yeah, sure. Why not?
6: Jen's a collector. She collected a little bit of everything.
4: Little things.
3: Yes.
4: Yeah.
3: So what we don't sell at the garage sale, we'll either donate to Matthew 25 or local shelter or something.
4: Yeah. I love Goodwill. I love the drive-through system. You just pull the car in, take it all.
5: Yep, it's in the back.
3: It is 8:22 coming up. Your shot at $1,000. Another round of the 1K letter of the day coming up next.
0: Well, it looks like they've reopened Montgomery Road, so you're good to go there. That was closed due to an accident. You do have an accident southbound on 71 right at 275. It's at the ramp there. A little bit of slow traffic. They've also cleared the accident we had that was eastbound 275 right around Winton. You still have a little leftover slow traffic near Colerain. You have a new accident westbound 275. It's 747. You've got slow traffic south 75 through the Lachlan split. North 75 just from north of Mitchell to the lateral. Northbound 471, really not too bad. Moving about 41 miles an hour between Memorial Parkway and downtown. Northbound 71, 75, though, you're hitting your brakes right around Turfway as you're heading towards the river. 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I'm Denise Johnson. That's your traffic.
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8: 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It's the 1K letter of the day on Q102.
3: Yeah, the way it works is we give you a letter of the alphabet. 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
4: That's right. 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Good luck.

0: $1,000. It's the 1K letter of the day on Q102.
1: Morning, Brandy. How are you?
2: I'm good.
1: Good, good. Well, we're going to try to win you $1,000 here. We got an envelope.
2: And okay.
1: Inside this envelope, we don't know what the letter is.
3: We don't. It's a mystery.
2: I've played once before.
1: Yeah,
3: this is great. Well, welcome back.
1: Hopefully, whatever the letter you got last time, this will be better.
2: Yeah, the last letter was I.
1: Oh, the letter I.
3: I don't
2: want that letter.
1: Well, let's hope we don't get that again.
3: Well, bad news.
2: All right.
1: Now.
3: Stop.
1: Congratulations.
3: I love messing with people. Sorry, Brandy. It's I. I actually am joking. I have no idea.
1: No, this
2: do
1: is.
2: Do what?
1: This is a letter F.
3: F.
1: But the letter F is in Frank.
2: Okay.
1: Or Frankfurter. But you get a bonus if you want it.
3: Ooh.
1: You can take it or not. The letter E.
4: We've had multiple $1,000 winners with E.
3: The plot thickens.
1: The letter F.
5: We've had
1: the letter
5: come
1: E.
5: Close. I think we've had a winner with F, maybe.
1: I know Fritch got 9 out of 10 on the letter F when Fritch played for someone once.
3: It's always interesting, though, because it's like, do you go with the universe telling you you should pick F? Or do you go with the universe telling you that we've had a lot of winners with E?
1: Is the universe telling her to pick F?
6: What are you feeling?
3: Well, they gave it to you first.
2: F. Just stick with F.
3: All right.
1: You want to stick with F?
3: Yeah.
2: Yeah.
1: Okay. You're sure the universe wasn't at play when they added the player's choice?
5: Stop.
1: Is that your final answer?
2: Yes, final answer.
3: It depends
2: answer.
3: On how you see the glass. Is it half full?
1: All right, you're going for the letter F.
3: F it is.
1: Let's see how you do.
2: Okay.
5: Here we go with the letter F. Name something you order online.
2: French fries.
5: Something you pop.
2: Pass.
5: Something green.
2: A flower.
5: Something spicy.
2: Pass.
5: Something expensive.
2: Pass.
5: A happy place.
2: Frisch's.
5: A sport.
2: Football.
5: Something you roll.
2: Pass.
5: Something you chew.
1: Fudge. Something spicy, fajita, maybe?
4: Oh, that's good.
1: Something expensive.
3: Ferrari.
1: I went with a Ford.
3: Yeah, Ferrari.
1: I'm getting the top of the line Bronco or something.
4: I'll tell you what, probably an F-150 with all the bells and whistles is probably close to six figures.
1: Probably. Yeah.
2: I just couldn't think of anything, so I was like, I know to pass quickly, but
1: no,
2: I'll
1: you
2: just
1: did
2: come
1: good.
2: Back to it.
5: Yeah.
1: That's good.
2: All right.
5: All right, maybe next time.
2: Maybe next time.
1: Okay.
2: All right. Thank you. Have a good one.
5: Yep, you
1: see
5: too.
1: Ya.
4: Bye.
2: All right, bye-bye.
1: Something expensive. Now I'm thinking like the letter E.
5: You know. What's expensive?
3: Escargot.
1: That's fancy.
4: My electricity bill?
3: Electric. That would have been a great answer.
5: That would have fit. For sure.
1: Yeah, so what to do in an earthquake?
3: Oh, boy. Don't you?
1: You know, they do happen here. They don't happen often, and they're not usually big ones, but
3: when you were in school and you had to do the earthquake drill, do you guys remember what you did?
5: We never did
1: an
5: earthquake
1: drill.
4: We never did anything
3: You guys
4: like that.
3: Didn't do earthquake drill?
5: We did tornadoes.
1: We grew up in the Northeast.
4: Nope.
5: Tornadoes and fires.
1: We didn't even do tornadoes. We just
5: you
1: had
5: didn't
1: fire
5: do tornadoes?
1: Not in Massachusetts.
5: Wow.
3: No. Oh, my
5: gosh.
3: Yeah,
5: we'd get in the hall. We had to go in the hallway and put our head between our knees and our hands behind our head.
3: That was the tornado was tornado. You went to the hallway and you went under the locker or by the lockers and everybody got down. But the earthquake drill was under your desk.
5: We never
3: get under
5: did
3: your
5: an
3: desk.
5: Earthquake drill.
3: Really?
1: We were a coastal city. We were paying attention to things like hurricanes or nor'easters, snowstorms, that kind of thing, or a fire. But, you know, never things like tornadoes or earthquakes.
3: Yeah.
1: A poll asked, however, how confident are you that you would know what to do if there was a major earthquake where you live? Because you know, there aren't many that happen in your area today doesn't mean that something couldn't happen tomorrow.
5: Right.
1: Over half of us say We'd be fine. We'd be able to handle it.
5: I mean, I didn't. I thought you're supposed to get underneath a door frame.
1: Yes. Yes.
3: Ours was, well, I guess if that's available, but when you have the kids in the classroom, they were just like, push your chair back as far as possible and get under the desk. Because if anything falls, it'll hit the desk.
1: Right.
3: Well, I've been in an earthquake with you two, Jeff and Jen.
1: I didn't feel it.
3: And I did not know what to do. Because I remember sitting at the table with the two of you, and we were at the top of this restaurant that was like a revolving restaurant. And I remember
5: we were in a revolving restaurant.
1: I think it was just you and me.
3: Oh, so maybe she wasn't there yet. So it was just Jeff and I, and we were sitting at this table full of radio people, and the radio people were from San Francisco, which, as everyone knows, is like often in earthquakes. And we're sitting there, and all of a sudden, like, it was kind of like you saw in the movie where the glass and like the ice and the glass started going like ding, ding, ding, ding, ding, ding, ding.
1: Like
3: and
1: a vibration.
3: Yeah. And I remember there was a chandelier, and the chandelier was going whoosh, whoosh, whoosh, back and forth.
1: Not a lot, but
3: and
1: just
3: I was
1: enough.
3: Like, what is happening?
1: Yeah.
3: And the people,
5: it is weird.
3: And the people at the

0: have this thing, like ours was over pretty quickly. So it felt like it didn't last very long. And yeah. then everything was fine. But while it's happening, it's really odd.
1: You just don't know.
2: I've never experienced a big one based on the two times that I lived in California.
0: Yeah.
2: But I, you know, growing up in the Northeast, like you live near train tracks, you have subways. So it's not unusual to feel rumblings or vibrations. So when I would feel them in California, and again, they were usually minor, you know, my wife at the time would be like, Jeff, earthquake, earthquake. And I'd be like, what?
3: Well, I remember the one we had here, like in what, 2008 or nine, whatever it was. I remember looking up. And I just looked it up again to confirm my memory. But one of the strongest earthquakes ever in the United States history was like an 8-something. And it was in Missouri or Illinois. It was somewhere in the Midwest.
2: That's massive.
3: Like in the 1800s. It was a long time ago. But so we could have the potential to have one around here.
2: Yeah. Someone told me, someone who worked on the children's campus, evidently part of the Burnett campus for children's is built on a fault line because they had to install seismic supports for some of the heavy duty electric stuff.
1: Yeah.
2: And I know a lot of buildings in California. Now, this is the interesting thing. People out west are way more likely to feel confident about being prepared in the event of an earthquake because they've grown up with, you know, they've lived with it. They've gone through all the drills. But the other half, rest of us, not so much. 14% say they're not at all confident. 27% not very confident. 9% not sure. Yeah. Pretty much every area faces a higher risk of some kind of natural disaster. But I guess that's why everyone should have an emergency kit. Organize the resources you think, you know, you would need to have in the event of a disaster. Meanwhile, if you get coal in your packages for Christmas, it could be because you were naughty and not nice, or it could be a strange loophole in Santa's shipping rates. Have you heard about this? A man who runs a small business has found a way to keep his customers' shipping costs down, including a small bag of rocks. There is apparently an oddity in the U.S. Postal Service's shipping rate calculation, making it actually more expensive to ship things that are less heavy than other things. Hmm. In this guy's case, something that weighs 13.1 ounces costs $7.60 to ship to Colorado from where he is. Well, he just adds a couple of small bags of rocks, and that same package now weighs 2 pounds, 3 ounces, but ends up costing $5.97 to ship.
1: How does that even make sense?
0: So it's heavier, it costs more?
2: Yeah.
1: No, it's heavier.
2: No, right. And the U.S. Postal Service hasn't confirmed this, but there are a couple of theories. One person says that slightly heavier packages between 2 and 5 pounds are able to go through automated sorting machines without getting stuck, while lighter packages require manual hand sorting. So if that's true, that extra step can also happen when packages have unconventional dimensions or need to be set aside for manual treatment.
1: Dumb.
2: But another person says this seems like a recent change and that it was probably just the U.S. Postal Service messing up their pricing tables, which would not be shocking.
1: Yeah, it's crazy how much it costs, like with Jacob's, you know, the cards by Jacob when we have to ship a T-shirt. Like I went to ship a T-shirt yesterday and it was like $9. Just... For shipping, I'm like,
2: tossing a couple bags of rocks.
1: Start throwing rocks in there.
2: Yeah.
1: That's crazy.
2: And just attach a little note to it saying, enjoy your free rocks.
1: Enjoy rocks. I'll give crystals. I'll do crystals.
2: Free with purchase.
0: Yeah, but how expensive
2: that can get
0: are
2: expensive.
0: They?
2: Exactly.
1: Well, not when you get raw. No, if you get raw crystals, they're not
2: the
1: as
2: raw
1: expensive.
2: Crystals.
1: Yeah, when you just get like a big 10-pound bag
3: instead
1: of raw crystals instead of ones that they spend a lot of time.
0: You're buying the wrong ones, Jeff.
3: I still have all the ones that you left at our house.
1: Do you?
3: Above the
1: That's
3: doors.
1: Wonderful. It's good stuff.
3: Think about it every once in a while.
2: Let's see. Over 20% of U.S. employees right now, today, 20% of U.S. employees are working remotely from other countries.
0: That's cool.
3: What was the percentage?
0: 20.
3: Wow.
2: That's U.S. Really employees are working from other countries without letting their employers know. A lot of their employers don't even know. Leading the trend, Gen Z workers. At least that's what new research from Career Minds has found. They surveyed

0: 600 U.S. employees. And according to the survey, 8% of employees have worked from another country without ever telling their employer.
1: That's funny.
0: 22% plan to do that this summer. 7% of Gen Z have secretly worked abroad.
2: That's so cool.
0: Gen Z workers are 2.6 times more likely than those aged 46 to 61 who have secretly worked from abroad.
2: Does it matter, though, if you're
0: if you're a remote worker anyway, I guess
1: Why does it matter as long as
0: you have access to the internet, right?
2: Right.
1: Well, unless you have to come into the office every once in a while for a meeting.
0: 1% said their managers don't even know where they actually work from when remote.
2: That's fun.
0: And 3% admitted to purposefully keeping their location vague. Workers were three times more likely to say their performance improves when working somewhere different than their usual location. Women actually reported the strongest performance gains when doing so, despite men being more likely to secretly work from abroad. They do have, they have this digital nomad visa in Italy that you could do as an option if you're, what are the qualifications? If you are a non-EU citizen, which would be an American, and you wanted to live in Italy, you could work remotely using telecommunications technology, typically for a foreign employer or for foreign clients. But in order to get the digital nomad visa, you must qualify as a highly skilled professional, usually through a university degree, or regulated profession, or significant relevant work experience. You do have to demonstrate, like, let's say you're self-employed. Let's say you're an influencer, you're a self-employed influencer, and you want to work remotely in a country like Italy. You must demonstrate an annual income of at least 28,000 euros per year. The exact threshold can change. You have to have your own health insurance. You have to provide proof of suitable housing in Italy, like a lease or a hotel or something similar.
2: Or a nice resort.
0: And you must not have been convicted of a serious crime within the past 5 years. But they have two types of work visas that you can get if you want to live in Italy. You can do the digital nomad visa, which is typically for freelancers, consultants, or self-employed professionals, as long as you meet the conditions that I just read. Or if you are a remote worker, typically for employees of foreign companies who have an employment contract allowing them to work remotely from Italy. And then, you know, you arrive, you can apply for a residence permit, which is generally valid for 1 year, and it can be renewed as long as you continue to meet those requirements. But yeah, I didn't know that. 20%. 20% of U.S. employees are working abroad somewhere, whether they're, you know, working for PNG, maybe they got assigned to Japan.
2: Yeah, that's cool. I knew a same-sex couple that both of them were fully remote, and they spent time going to different places. Like, they worked in Australia for a year, they lived in Hawaii for 6 months, and recently they were in Mexico City. They were like, we're just going to hang out here for a year. And
3: that's
2: then
3: on
2: we'll
3: my bucket list.
2: And then we'll see where we go from here. So they like kind of hop around and do all these different experiences.
3: I would if we could.
2: Yeah. Probably just as long as the visa lasts, and then they go somewhere else and somewhere else and somewhere else. But they're both fully remote, so why not? Mm.
0: Tim, you can appreciate this. Siwoo Kim, you know, the South Korean professional golfer Siwoo Kim. According to Michael Kim, I guess the two plan to pay a visit to a Korean barbecue restaurant in Detroit, but Siwoo entered the wrong restaurant, one that had the exact same name but was across the Canadian border.
3: He was on the Windsor side.
0: And he didn't realize his mistake until he crossed the border, only had his wallet on him, not his passport. Eventually, he found himself surrounded by 8 agents and loads of intimidating questions.
2: Oh, boy, you're in trouble now.
0: Yeah, he GPS'd the wrong restaurant. Same name, wrong country.
2: Oh, jeez.
3: You know what's crazy, too, is there's a handful of streets that are named the same that line up on both sides.
0: Really?
3: Oh. There's just a handful. And it's
0: an easy mistake to make, right?
3: Yeah, so it could happen.
2: How is it so easy just to get into Canada, though? You just drive and they're like,
3: look around outside fridge. Nobody pays attention to anything.
2: Well, I'm saying the two times I've been to Canada, we had to go through like a thing and show the guy our thing and do the whole.
3: And pay the toll.
2: No, yeah. I don't know if we paid, but I just know that.
0: But it looks like a toll booth, kind of.
2: Yeah.
0: At least the entry that I do out of. I guess that's Buffalo and yes. Niagara Falls. It feels like a toll booth kind of stitch.
3: Mm-hmm. Yeah, there should have been some signs.
2: Right, that's what I'm like. How did he not know he was just, come on in?
0: No, he GPSed this Korean barbecue place. And, you know, it was it wasn't that far, right?
3: Yeah.
0: He was in Detroit.
3: If you're downtown Detroit, you could be in downtown Windsor in less than 5 minutes.
0: He thought he was GPSing the one in Detroit. I guess he went across the bridge. Next thing he knows, he's surrounded by 8 Canadian agents.
1: That's funny.
0: And a lot of questions, but was eventually let off with one of those, it happens all the time.
3: Yeah.
0: An hour and a half later, the two Kims were able to enjoy their meal together, and Siwoo now has a note constantly in the back of his head to always have his passport handy in case he accidentally winds up on the Canadian side.
3: Now I kind of want to go to both of these restaurants and do like a side-by-side comparison.
0: Yeah. It's 8:44. Jeff and Jen coming up. Speaking of food, the healthiest way to eat eggs.
4: Now, we do have a new accident. If you're heading southbound on 75, it's just around Freeman. So just before the Brent Spence Bridge, you've got the two left lanes blocked. Traffic is backing up to right around the Western Hills Viaduct. You also have some slow traffic south 75 through the Lachlan Split. We're still dealing with an accident southbound on 71 at 275. It's right at that ramp. Now, traffic is a little slow from north of 275, continuing down to Red Bank, moving about 40 miles an hour. Northbound 71-75 is the slow go from just around Kentucky 18, actually, as you're heading all the way to the river. So a little slower there now. 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I'm Denise Johnson. That's your traffic.
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1: I love eggs. I have eggs every day of my life.
2: There's a million different ways to cook eggs. Do you like all of them?
1: Yeah, pretty much.
2: Even like the runny?
1: Yep. Yeah, I love it all. I mean, I don't like it raw, but yeah, because I'll take the runny, I'll put it on like toast or on like a slab of sausage or something. Or like, you know, something that I can run my home fries through.
2: Right.
1: Here are the most popular egg cooking methods, ranked from healthiest to least healthy.
2: Okay.
1: I'm guessing I am probably in the least healthy category.
2: I'm guessing mine is. Mine always, my choices are always the least healthy.
1: Okay, so the most healthy are poached eggs.
2: Ugh.
1: They contain 72 calories, only 5 grams of fat, but 6.5 grams of protein.
2: Okay.
1: Good protein. Boiled eggs. 77. My dietitian said to me, if you hard boil eggs, don't do like the full hard boil because, you know, you want to, like, I guess if you overcook them, then you're killing the nutrients in them. So she said, do like a medium boil if you don't want a soft boil.
2: Okay.
1: So I would do like a medium boil. Medium boiled eggs. But that's the second healthiest way. Followed by eggs fried in butter.
2: Okay.
1: Now that makes it 113 calories.
2: But fried in butter doesn't sound healthy. If you fry something in butter.
1: Well, it's not as healthy as, like, eggs fried in butter is 113 calories compared to 72 calories if they're poached. It's 7.5 grams of fat versus 5 grams of fat if they were poached. Or eggs fried in butter are 7.5 grams of protein as opposed to 6.5 grams of protein. Oh, because you get a little protein from the butter.
2: Okay.
1: That's how I'm justifying
2: it. All right. I can work with that.
1: Eggs fried in olive oil or avocado oil. Let's see. A little worse. A little more fat. Let's see. A few more calories. But isn't it a better oil? Isn't that better than butter? Like less cholesterol?
2: I don't know.
1: We're not measuring cholesterol. And then the least healthy method was scrambled eggs made with milk and butter.
2: How about if you throw cheese in it?
1: I'm down for adding cheese. Yeah, I don't think so.
2: I don't think so either.
1: Scrambled eggs made with milk and butter. 128 calories, 13 grams of fat, 8 grams of protein. No, that's what I'm doing. Well, not with milk, but I do with a lot of butter.
2: Yeah.
1: But after hearing other people's recipe recommendations, like adding a little heavy cream to it. Oh.
2: Do you think? That sounds pretty good.
1: Or even a little cream cheese. Yeah, well, I had egg bites this morning.
2: Yeah.
1: And then I had like an egg white breakfast wrap.
2: I like
1: my
2: egg bites with bacon in them. I kind of figure that's such a tiny little bit of bacon. Is that really causing just that much harm?
1: Little bacon
2: bits.
1: It's
2: a little teeny tiny, like barely any bacon
1: little,
2: at all.
1: Little bacon
2: just,
1: bits.
2: Just a smidge of bacon.
1: Just a touch.
2: Not like a couple big strips or 4 strips or 8 strips of bacon.
1: It's a little tad. Bit.
2: Yeah. Just for the flavor.
1: Life is too short. What are you going to do? So anyway, that's the healthiest way to eat eggs is if you poach them, I guess.
2: All right.
1: They're fine. All right, quick break. More to come. Second date update coming up.
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1: When are we going on our second date? You said you'd call me. How long should I wait?
2: Paul is looking for a second date update today with a lady named Gia. Hey, Paul, how are you?
3: Hey, I'm okay. It's good talking to you.
2: Good to talk to you. And we're going to try to help you out and get a second date.
3: Oh, that'd be great.
2: We like satisfied customers.
4: We do, and we're about due. It's been a bit, I think, since we had a pair go out again.
2: Right. So let's start from the beginning. How did you meet Gia, and how'd the first date go? We'll go from there.
3: So I met her on Tinder, like many other people, and we ended up going out twice, met up for coffee on a Wednesday. Then we actually went out for dinner and drinks on Saturday.
2: Oh, so the coffee went well.
3: It was great. I mean, we just both ordered wraps, and you know, it was just a nice time. Okay. You know, and I thought I hit it out of the park. I took her to Pep and Dolores.
2: Nice.
3: We drank wine. We talked. We shared some stories. We did it all. Really,
5: it's definitely a romantic feel there.
3: Yeah, like I really thought that she was into me. I mean, it was almost obvious. And she told me to take her to my place, so I did, and we just had a really good night.
6: Take me to your place.
4: Take me to bed or lose me forever. Did she do one of those?
2: Don't need to tell me twice. Okay, so she invited herself to your place. You went back to your place, and how did that go?
3: Well, she was there for a few hours, and I have dogs, so she couldn't really stay the night. She was a little weird about it. But when she left, she hugged and kissed me goodbye.
2: Okay. Does she have a thing about dogs? Does she not like dogs?
4: Are she allergic?
2: Or do you have really rambunctious dogs?
3: I really don't know. My dogs are pretty big, so they can get aggressive at times. But, I mean, they're doll babies. They're not going to hurt anyone. It's just, you know.
4: So when you say aggressive, just kind of more along the lines of they're too big, they don't know their own size, and they get a little, you know, they want to sit on your lap even though they weigh 120 pounds?
3: Yeah, pretty much.
4: Okay.
2: They just want to play.
4: Okay, now, so they're not mean.
5: Are they like bed dogs? They come in bed with you?
3: Yeah. See, they're not going to tear their skin off or anything like that. It's not like that.
5: No, but if you're not a dog person, like I've never, until I had a dog, I was completely freaked out about catching parasites from them.
2: Oh.
7: Oh, really?
5: Oh, yeah.
7: See, I'm not a super dog person either, but if they're in the bed, like I always wonder, like, how clean are the dogs that are in the bed with you?
5: Yeah.
7: You know, like, some of them are eating poop. Some of them are walking in poop.
5: Oh, yep. You're taking the words out of my mouth.
7: That's always a big thing for me.
5: Yeah, but I got used to it.
4: Yeah.
3: That's the big part about having a dog, I guess.
7: Yeah.
3: But, yeah, so I told her I'd call her, and she said it'd be great, and now I have no idea why she's not texting back.
2: Yeah, did it feel weird when she was leaving at the end? Did it feel awkward or feel different than it did before she came over?
3: Not really.
2: Well, I guess that's good.
3: Not that I can think of.
2: I'm just wondering if it's the dogs that put her off. Like, nothing against you, but maybe she's not a dog person and she just felt like they were too big or too active or too whatever and just felt like she couldn't deal.
3: Yeah, I don't know. I really don't know.
2: All right, I'm just speculating.
4: Yeah.
2: Anything else you think we need to know that would be pertinent or important before we take the break?
3: Not really.
2: All right.
3: I mean, I even carried breath spray with me, so can't be that.
2: We know it's not your breath, then.
3: Not my breath.
2: Then we'll take a break. When we come back, we'll call Gia and see what she thought of Paul and her date with him as Second Date Update continues. Jeff and Jen, Cincinnati's Q102.

0: love me.
1: Q.
2: Sometimes the first date seals your fate. It's the second date update with Jeff and Jen on Q102.
3: When are we going on our second date?
4: Well, Paul met Gia on Tinder. They actually went out on two dates. They had coffee on a Wednesday, dinner on a Saturday, and it was a nice dinner. Wine, good food, Pep and Dolores, OTR, back to his place after, at her urging, went back to his place. While she didn't spend the night, I take it you guys had a good time?
5: Yeah.
4: Now, Paul's got a couple of big dogs that tend to be lovable but rambunctious, a little active. I don't know if that had anything to do with putting her off. She doesn't sound like a dog person, or at least that was the vibe Paul got. Am I wrong?
5: No, they're definitely not going to maul anyone.
4: Right, but would she have stayed the night if you didn't have dogs? You seem to think that she left because of the dogs. Is that right, Paul?
5: That's right.
4: Having said that, nothing else felt weird or awkward? You can't think of anything that might have...
5: No, I thought we were getting along well.
4: Yeah. All right, well, let's call her and see what she has to say.
5: Okay.

0: Hello.
1: Hi, is this Gia?
0: Yes, speaking.
1: Hey, it's Jeff and Jen at Q102. How are you this morning?
0: Good. How are you?
1: Good. You a regular listener of our show?
0: Oh, yes.
1: Okay. You ever win anything on our show?
0: Did I win something?
1: Well, nothing yet. We'd like to send you to dinner, though, if this goes well.
0: Yes. Oh, my God. Okay.
1: We're hoping if this goes well, we can send you out to a free dinner. But first, we got to talk about Paul, your date with Paul.
0: Are you kidding me?
2: Uh-oh.
0: This has to do with Paul?
1: Yes. Paul called us. He said he had a fun date with you. Actually, two fun dates. You guys had coffee and dinner. And he had a great time, really enjoyed getting to know you, but thinking that maybe his dogs had something to do with you not sticking around that night. Is that not?
0: He thought it was his dogs. I can't believe this is happening. Oh, my God.
1: Well,
0: he's not going to be happy that he did this. Mm-mm.
1: Oh, boy.
2: Oh, really?
0: Mm-hmm. Yeah. Let's just say I love dogs.
1: Okay. So what happened then?
0: It was the strangest sexual situation I think I ever found myself in.
2: Tell me more.
3: And we all just perked up.
2: All right.
0: So everything was going good until he took off his pants. Okay, this is, we're back at his house. So the coffee, all that was fine, okay? Everything leading up to the moment, takes off his pants. At which point, he introduces me to Big Bad Bart.
3: To who?
0: He introduces me to his member. Yeah. Big Bad Bart.
1: Big Bad Bart. Okay. I had to turn the speaker up.
4: I thought she said barf at first. I was like, what?
2: That would not be a good name.
4: Well.
1: Say hi to Big Bad Bart.
2: Okay.
0: I mean, if that's a better name, okay, I guess. I don't know. But then he asked if I'd shake his hand, Big Bad Bart, and then says maybe I'd like to kiss him, Big Bad Bart, right?
4: Oh. Big Bad Bart's nice to meet ya.
0: Yeah, okay. Well, you know what? At first I was like, all right, he's being silly and fun. We had a good night, so whatever, I'll go with it. So I did, but no, there was a lot more to come with Big Bad Bart. He talked to Bart the entire time. Give it to her, Bart. Oh, yeah, Bart. Nice work, Bart. You the man, Bart. Oh, yeah. God. It's like, Bart, she likes that. Keep it up, Bart.
2: Oh,
0: work
2: God.
0: It, Bart. I mean, okay, it got graphic. I don't even know, like, the further we went, okay, the more Bart, you know, was working. And then I really don't even, I can't even say the rest on the radio. He was just,
2: it was a big conversation.
1: Okay.
0: Oh my God. Just graphic. Drenching. Okay. And it just, it couldn't end fast enough. And then Bart was finally finished. I will say that Bart had some stamina. So it seemed to last pretty long with Bart.
1: Well, I got a lot of pep talk, so it's understandable.
0: Oh, my God.
2: Because you see this in movies, like when it's younger guys who maybe, you know, don't last very long, and you'll see them go, think about baseball, think about baseball, think about baseball.
1: Right.
2: You know, that you try to distract yourself from what's going on so things don't end too quickly. So is there an internal dialogue that is happening at times in your life?
4: No.
3: Not usually.
4: Well, what about when they're talking to you kind of through their member? You know what I mean? Are you going to give her the Big Bad Bart? Give it to her, Bart. Give it, give it, give it.
2: Like you separate yourself.
4: From your member.
2: From your member. Like your member is a team player. You know, he's not you, but he's your partner in all of this. And
4: yeah, it's a tag
2: operate
4: team.
2: Operate separately from you.
4: Yeah, but do guys like all name their junk? That's weird too.
1: No.
2: Well, did Big Bad Bart get the job done, or were you just like, get me out of here?
0: Oh, God. I mean, at that point, when he was finally finished, he told me to thank Bart for an excellent performance. Okay, so it was just so weird and awkward and icky. So that's just, I can't say more than that. I mean, that was unlike anything I've ever been a part of.
2: That just
0: I've
2: sucks,
0: been told
2: too.
0: That I scream too loud. That's different. Yeah. Okay? That's yeah. different.
1: Oh, that's weird. Well, I mean, you know, who am I to judge?
2: Everybody's got something.
1: Everybody's got something.
2: Everybody does.
1: That's right. Paul. Or would you prefer Bart? I don't.
2: Who do you want us to talk to here? Do you want us to talk to you or Big Bad Bart?
5: At the very least, you got to give me points for alliteration. It's just fun times. What we do behind closed doors is private for one, so, you know, I can't believe she brought it up here.
2: Yeah, that's the problem with this second date update. It's kind of like everything's fair game. Because if you want to know, and if you want to know what happened, then that's where it happened.
5: Yeah. I mean, if it was too weird, say something about it. But, you know, whatever. Thanks for the stamina compliment. I'll take that.
3: Yeah, pass something. That along to Bart.
2: There you go.
1: Right.
4: Well, he knows. Yeah. He's listening.
2: I mean, has Big Bad Bart been around for real? When did Big Bad Bart, when was he born? Is this something that you started when you were a teenager or college age or, you know, where did he get his name?
5: Well, we were always little attached, but the name itself didn't come till college days.
2: And did someone else give him that name, or was that you?
5: No, I just gave it to myself. It's no different than women calling their breasts names and whatnot, so I just figured I'd...
2: I don't know if I've ever known a woman that's named her breasts.
4: Same.
2: I call them the girls.
4: Have you?
2: You refer to them other than the girls or the ladies, or... Yeah.
1: So you ladies don't talk to your breasts when you're...
4: No.
2: No. No, I don't think...
4: I don't talk to them.
1: Okay. Sorry didn't work out here, guys. No chance of a second date, but do appreciate you having the conversation, I guess.
2: Yep, 100%.
1: Yep.
5: Yeah, no problem. Thank you, guys. I appreciate you finding out what went wrong, and I guess Big Bad Bart is a bit of a menace.
0: Yeah, tell Bart I send my best.
5: No problem.
0: Great.
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1: Let's see. Signs that a couple may be heading toward a silent divorce.
2: Oh, is this like quiet quitting?
1: Yeah.
2: And so a silent divorce. Okay.
1: It's normal for couples to get into a routine and feel more comfortable with each other after they've been together for a while. But for some, the spark just fizzles completely.
2: Yeah.
1: And instead of breaking up, you know, they kind of quietly check out from each other.
2: Mm-hmm.
1: It may look like a regular relationship from the outside.
2: And he probably still thinks it is.
1: Well, I mean, look, we're not, you know, they're not fighting. They're running a household together.
2: Uh-huh.
1: But in this situation, there's no intimacy or emotional connection.
2: Gotcha.
1: And therapists see this so often, they actually have a name for it. It's called a silent divorce.
2: Okay.
1: And it turns out most couples who end up in one never saw it coming since, you know, there's no affair. There's no screaming match. They just end up being more like roommates than romantic partners.
2: Mm-hmm.
1: A silent divorce, this is licensed mental health counselor Stephanie Moore.

0: explaining, a silent divorce is when you're not legally separated, but you are definitely emotionally, mentally, and almost to a certain point physically removed too from your spouse. And she says it can be isolating. There are some warning signs a couple could be headed toward a so-called silent divorce, but they're subtle. So here's what therapists recommend keeping an eye out for. Conversations are almost entirely related to logistics and household management. Physical and emotional intimacy have both faded. You fight less, but not because things are better. It's because you're less invested. You feel all alone, even when your partner is right there in the room with you.
1: Never good.
0: You're no longer curious about each other's inner lives. And the emotional support you're getting is coming from family, friends, or colleagues instead of your partner. And here's the final. You no longer see a shared future that you're still actively building together. A lot of couples go through a rough patch, but it's not the same as a silent divorce, and it won't automatically turn into one unless both people give up and accept it as the new normal. And that's when it usually, you know, you reach that point of no return because both parties just kind of accept it. That's our new normal.
1: Yeah, this is, well, a lot of times they think that's what marriage looks like anyway, because that's what they saw in their parents' house.
0: Yeah, oh, exactly.
1: You know, so it doesn't feel unfamiliar or wrong in any way.
0: So the experts say knowing what to look for can help you make the effort that it takes to get out of the roommate phase and back to being loving partners.
1: There you go. Good luck. Wow,
0: who knew fighting could actually be good for a relationship?
1: Well,
2: it helps you grow, that's for sure.
0: Wow.
1: Yeah, but, you know, it's how you fight.
2: Yes.
0: It's how you fight.
1: Right.
0: Yeah. Gen Z women, meanwhile, are sharing their secret single behaviors. Have you heard about this?
2: No.
0: The term was coined by the iconic Carrie Bradshaw on a Sex and the City episode where she explained it as the stuff you do when you're totally alone, things that you would never want your boyfriend to see you do.
2: Yes, like wax your face.
0: Well, Gen Z women are now sharing their secret single behaviors.
1: Okay.
2: Oh, this is great. What are they?
1: See if they do.
0: I stand like a flamingo with one leg up. I did gymnastics as a kid, so I like balancing. I also like pretending I'm ice skating by doing spins or jumps. And I talk to myself sometimes.
1: Oh, that's fun.
2: Oh, all the time.
1: Yeah.
2: Yeah, those are fine.
1: Hey,
2: those
1: sometimes I'm fun. The only person that listens to me.
2: You and the cats.
1: That's right.
0: Another woman said, I'll practice a conversation I know I'm going to have. And it honestly helps me organize my thoughts, even if it sounds a little weird. I don't really do it in front of my significant other because I'd probably get embarrassed.
1: Well, and the problem with that, because this is something I have done
2: all the time.
1: But the conversation never goes how you have it planned in your head because the person doesn't say back to you what you want them to say to you or what you have practiced.
0: You're right, dude, Jen.
1: That never happens.
2: There will be a multitude of times where I'm doing that. Like, I'll be in the kitchen cutting up cucumbers and I'll be like, okay. And Scott's like, who are you talking to? And I'm like,
1: oh, Carla's like back. Giving it
2: guess
1: to
2: what
1: him.
2: I, yeah. You know? Carla, why? My imaginary friend.
1: Yeah.
2: No, and I will be like, oh, I'm talking to you. And he's like, no, you're not. I'm like, well, it's a conversation I'm going to have with you later about this. And he's like, what? I'm like, nothing.
1: Yep. Oh, you just wait until you hear what I've been planning to say to
2: exactly.
1: you.
2: Exactly.
1: You get
2: got
1: coming.
2: It all worked out.
1: It's coming. I'm going to leave you speechless.
2: That's hilarious.
0: Another woman said, I sit on the floor and I eat olives in the middle of the night.
1: Oh, wow.
0: It'll be like 2 a.m. and you'll find me sitting on the floor in front of my fridge eating olives straight out of the jar.
2: I would do that in front of a partner, though.
0: Usually I'm stabbing him with a chopstick, but sometimes I'll just go right in with my hands. Nobody needs to see me like that.
2: I kind of want to.
1: That's funny.
0: What does this mean? GRWM. I pretend I'm doing a GRWM when I do my makeup. and I pretend that
2: I'm ready with me.
0: Oh, I pretend I'm doing a get ready with me when I do my makeup. I pretend that I'm recording a TikTok and saying my makeup routine the whole time. I don't think I'll ever do this in front of my significant other because I think he'll think I'm crazy. Honestly, I think I would be really entertained by it.
1: Well, then you should actually record it and do it.
0: Yeah. I would do it in front of my girly friends, but never in front of him. He wouldn't understand.
1: Well, I know.
0: Maybe you're just with the wrong guy.
2: I just don't. I think that he would think it's funny. You know what I mean?
1: Probably be
2: like,
1: very
2: don't you feel like guys would be like, oh my God, hey, you're ridiculous.
1: I can remember my first high school sweetheart. I was a freshman. He was a senior. And we were going on a date in Peoria, which was about an hour away. And he said, I bet you can't talk nonstop for the entire time.
0: Oh, challenge accepted. Hold my beer.
1: And I'll tell you what, not only was he entertained, he was also impressed.
0: Oh,
1: we
0: yeah.
1: reached our destination.
2: Dude, I would have started out like that. Well, my youngest childhood memory starts when I'm 3 years old. I remember coming down the steps on Christmas morning and my sister was in front of me and she got a pink Huffy bike and I did not get a bike. But there were all kinds of other presents under the tree.
1: Oh, it was easy.
0: On.
1: It was easy.
2: Yeah, that's a no problem.
1: Come on.
0: Another woman said, I pretend like I'm in a YouTube video. I make up funny conversations or I give dramatic commentary while I'm doing everyday things like cooking or getting ready. It's only fun to do it when I'm alone. I feel like my partner would definitely judge me. What is your secret single behavior?
1: That's funny.
2: Eating in bed.
0: Yeah. Here's a picture of a woman. She's working in the kitchen. She's got her jeans on and just a bra.
2: Yeah, that's okay.
0: Yeah.
2: That's fine.
0: That's not that
2: We do
0: unusual.
2: All these in front of each other.
1: Mm-hmm.
0: Right. Mm-hmm. Anything else that's decent?
2: What's your secret single behavior, Jeff?
0: I heavily daydream about situations I've never been in. I genuinely yearn for romance and I've never experienced it, says this woman. I'm reading another person, which makes me feel like a weirdo. It feels so strange. I'm thinking of fake people and lame romantic stuff. I always feel like a stupid chud when I get hyper aware of it. Yeah.
1: Cute.
2: What's yours?
0: Yeah. I pretend I'm on the radio. I play DJ. Yeah.
2: Do you ever walk around naked in your underwear when you're home by yourself, you and Gracie?
0: If I do, it's by necessity because I forgot something or I left an article of clothing in the dryer or something that I need to get to, but it's
2: you
0: not
2: still
0: like,
2: have no pants Saturday?
0: Yeah, no, I don't.
3: It's every day at my house.
2: Same.
3: I watered the flowers in the backyard and nothing but my briefs yesterday. And the neighbor was out with her little girl in the backyard and she just gave me a wave and I was like, hey, just watering the begonias.
2: Yes, and if I go out to the garage, Penelope will be like, Mom, you're not wearing pants. Who cares?
3: Also, your driveway, you're a quarter mile off the road.
2: Right. It's fine. It's fine.
0: She's horrified.
2: Yeah,
1: it's fine.
0: I don't know. I used to be so entertained as a kid growing up, like in because our nana lived in like a old lady neighborhood, like where all the houses were older, and it just seemed like everybody who lived in them was old, and all the nonas would be out just like watering the garden or whatever in their house coat.
2: Yeah, yeah, exactly.
0: And they weren't like they weren't flattering, but it was just so funny. Like they'd be out there with their curlers in their hair. They just did not care.
1: No, they didn't.
2: Right.
1: Nope. No.
0: All right, we're going to take a quick break. We got some good news stories, plus a handful of other items. We've still got time to pack in before 10 o'clock. It's coming up.
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0: try to end the show on a high note. And with that, we have some good news stories to share with you this morning. They'll hopefully put a smile on your face as you head off into your, Thursday. All right, let's start off with, I'll save that one for last. Oh, this was good news. Sindependent has hit $1 million. That was their fundraising goal to reopen the Marymount Theater. The new owners of the Marymount Theater said they have reached their fundraising goal to open the historic movie theater in Marymount. Sindependent took over the Marymount Theater earlier this year, said $1 million has been raised, completing phase one of their goal. That's going to bring new projectors and audio equipment to the theater, along with new screens and a popcorn machine.
1: Right on.
0: And that's good news. That is one of my favorite theaters. I love that. It's just... I would think that would be such an asset. Like, if you live in that neighborhood, if you live anywhere within walking distance of Marymount Square, to see that thing go away had to have been really hard.
1: How are you feeling about the new popcorn machine, though? Is that a good thing? Because I know you love their popcorn.
0: Well, as long as they use real butter, I'll be okay with that.
1: All right.
0: The group will have a special giveaway for donors of the Marymount Theater on Saturday, August 15th. And it's going to start listing jobs through LAD, which helps adults with disabilities,
1: That's cool.
0: But an official reopening date has not been announced yet, but it's coming along. Yeah. Powerball winner Edwin Castro is putting part of his $2 billion jackpot back into his hometown of Altadena, California. Edwin has spent about $10 million buying 15 lots that were damaged by the Eaton fire. And he says he plans to build single-family homes for people who want to live in them rather than turn them into rentals. So far, two homes were already under construction as of May. And Edwin is also donating three properties to a housing foundation.
1: Cool.
0: Way to make use of that money. That's great. Meanwhile, more than 3,000 people in Trinidad and Tobago regained their sight during an amazing 12-day medical mission that provided free eye surgeries. They brought in volunteer surgeons who used a high-volume cataract surgery technique that allowed them to perform up to 450 procedures per day.
1: Wow, that's amazing.
0: Many of these patients could never have afforded the surgery,
1: Incredible. So
0: it truly was a blessing.
1: Yeah.
0: And finally this morning, we've got three women in Houston who were in a car that flew off an HOV overpass and landed upside down on a freeway. Luckily, they all survived thanks to the help of a bunch of strangers. Turns out, you know, when they landed, they were trapped inside the vehicle. So several strangers stopped their cars and ran over to help. Some used sledgehammers, poles, even their bare hands to try to pry the car open. The women were eventually freed by firefighters and taken to the hospital, and all three are expected to survive.
2: The vehicle fell off from the overpass, and the people are inside the car screaming and stuff.
3: I quickly got out of the car and saw folks not hesitate to get out of the vehicle and grab whatever they can, things off of the side of the road, poles, anything they can find to try to get these folks out of the vehicle.
0: Yeah, the guy said... You know, everybody just kind of did their part. It was just wild seeing everybody jump into action, and then they all shook hands afterward and went their separate ways.
1: That's cool.
0: Yeah, isn't that great?
1: Wow.
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6: Bengals training camp is officially underway. 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
7: 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Cincinnati's changed a lot since 1965. The music, the neighborhoods, even the grills. But when it comes to brats and mets, some things didn't need to change. Queen City Sausage, where craft meets flavor.

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1: All right, Cincinnati is number two in the nation for what? We'll have that story for you coming up in Cincy Notes. Also, there's going to be like 30 or 40,000 extra people downtown this weekend. Why? We'll fill you in on that. There were a few scuffles at the Bengals practice yesterday.
2: Were there ever?
1: We'll hear from the guys what that was about. And in food news, Mexican fusion, tell me more. Can't wait for that.
2: Right, but first we have our banger. We're playing this really, really fun one from Ed Sheeran.

0: Cincinnati's Q102. It is time for E! News on the Hot List. Just played a little bit of Ed Sheeran, and that's because he is trending in a very big, fun way. Ed Sheeran often writes songs for other people. You've heard him on a ton of collabs, but I love this story. So I guess it happened last year while Ed Sheeran was traveling in Mexico. He heard the song Gnarly by Cat's Eye, and he really, really loved that song. And he was like, you know what? I want to write something for them. So he wrote a song called Animal. Here's the process.
1: So nobody knows you're out of control, but I see a side behind the closed doors. They get a glimpse here on the dance floor. You move like an animal.
2: He's sitting there with his band and kind of like going through the process of writing it and putting it together.
0: So cool.
2: Trying things out, what works, what doesn't work.
0: Yes, and so the song was released on July 24th, which was last week, and here is part of the final version of Cat's Eye's single, Animal.

0: That sounds fun.
1: Yeah, it's fun. And of course, there's like a viral dance where you got your little paws up and doing animal stuff. So that's pretty cool.
0: Of course.
1: I just thought it was neat to see the process. You know what I mean?
0: Absolutely.
1: Like, you don't really know how songs come alive, but this one, you definitely got to see like kind of all of the working parts. So that's pretty cool. Speaking of songs that we may not ever hear, I didn't know this, but Ne-Yo has a big collection of songs from Michael Jackson that have never been released. He's just kind of holding on to them.
0: Like the two of them worked on them together?
1: Yes. And there, people are wondering, like, what are you going to do with those songs? They asked him recently. Here's what he had to say.
2: They are sitting in my archive waiting for me to figure out what the hell I'm going to do with them. I've been given some really good ideas. You know, somebody just recently said, you know, because Jafar, who played Mike in the movie, he's an artist. And they were like, why don't you give them to him? That's not a bad idea. Somebody says something about like a charity type situation.
0: Yeah, that'd be good too.
1: Yeah, I think that would be really neat. It would be, I feel like there's probably so much music from Michael Jackson that we've never heard that it might be fun to see some of these like songs today.
0: I agree with that.
1: Yeah.
0: When he had his 40th anniversary of Thriller album release, they did like a anniversary one. Mm-hmm. They put some of the demo versions on there of songs we know, like PYT or whatever.
1: Yeah.
0: And they're different. They sound different. They have, you know, different things going on. And it's really interesting. It's like a whole new song, just as good.
1: Yeah.
0: So I'm here for that. That'd be
1: all
0: really
1: right.
0: cool.
1: And then we got to do a little catch up from our new favorite singer of 2026. This is Will Ferrell's son, Magnus. He is charting now on the Billboard.
3: Hi, everybody. It's Magnus. We are charting on Billboard, baby. Oh, my God. It is crazy that those words are even coming out of my mouth. I don't know. Thank you. I love you. And there's so much more music to come. I'm so excited.
1: Is he not the cutest thing?
0: He really is, because that's authentic.
1: Seriously.
0: You can tell.
1: He just is so jonesed. I love it.
0: Other E! News we have for you. If your kids love the Mario movies, streaming premiere of the Galaxy, Super Mario Galaxy is on Peacock today. George and Amal Clooney, they had to evacuate their home in France due to the wildfires. Europe has all these wildfires happening right now.
1: I heard they're getting bigger, too.
0: And then one last thing, I thought this was just really interesting. The prices of ranches in the United States have increased by 115% in the last 5 years.
1: Thanks, World Cup.
0: Nope. They're putting it all to Yellowstone.
1: Oh, I thought you meant ranch dressing.
0: No. Ranches. Wyoming, Montana, Texas. An economist says it's all thanks to Taylor Sheridan's show like Yellowstone and all the spinoff shows for exposing ranch life to a wider audience. You're ridiculous.
1: Not Hidden Valley.
0: But not shocked. I mean, that's probably something I would say. What are we doing next? Cincy Notes, extra 30 or 40 grand downtown this weekend. We'll tell you who these people hilarious. Are.

0: Cincinnati's Q102, and it's time for our Cincy Notes, and this is very exciting. It's going to be a jam-packed weekend downtown. Mm-hmm. We do have the Lainey Wilson, Chris Stapleton concert happening Saturday night.
1: The Reds are in town. The Marshmello concert on Friday night.
0: And the Omega Psi Psi 85th Grand Conclave is bringing 30,000 people to Cincinnati. This is a fraternity that is holding, they have 30,000 members plus their guests are here attending a 5-day international convention centered at the First Financial Center. So it is going to be big. There are going to be a lot of people downtown.
1: Cool. Welcome.
0: I know.
1: If you're here early.
0: I'm here for it. Yeah. I love that we had the music festival, now this and the concert. So great.
1: Make our guests feel welcome.
0: Welcome.
1: Make them go back to their places and talk about how awesome Cincinnati was.
0: Yes, for sure. All right. This is probably something that we're not very excited about, though, Tim. Cincinnati has come in at number 2 in the nation for bed bug activity. Yes, I know. So this is one of those things where it's like you pray to God, you just don't get it. But the Hamilton County Public Health is saying that pretty much anybody can get bugs because they're hitchhikers.
1: Yep.
0: So if you go anywhere, you can go, I mean, honestly, restaurants, any place. I don't want to name a place, but I'm just saying you can pick them up anywhere.
1: Chris is, I won't say who it was, but one of Chris's family members, this was about 10 years ago, had them in their house, and they're one of the cleanest people. That house is always spick and span and smells clean, and they had them, and they had to clean everything out and do all the laundry and all, you know. It was a whole deal.
0: That's exactly right. It's not a sign of an unclean home. It's just they don't discriminate on living conditions. In fact, I've heard that they love when things are clean. But also, if you do get bed bugs, you definitely need to take action immediately. Even if you see one, they kind of tell you to live by the roach method. Like if you see one roach, there's definitely 5 more roaches. Pretty much the same thing with bed bugs. Definitely call a professional.
1: All right, I'm getting itchy. What's the next story?
0: All right. There was a fire yesterday. Did you hear about this?
1: I did. I got the press release kind of clearing things up, but I did see the photo and there was some smoke up there.
0: Yes, the Farmer Music Center, where they are building that, they ended up having some sort of fire yesterday afternoon right around 2:00. No one was hurt, but there was some damage done to their building, whatever it was that they were building.
1: Something to do with welding, I saw.
0: Yes. Yeah. And then our last Cincy note, this is very exciting. If you love going to the Marymount Theater, if you remember, we told you, what was it, earlier this year, maybe late last year, they had closed the theater down, but they had Cindependent that was trying to come in and raise a bunch of money. Well, they have hit their $1 million fundraising goal, which is going to complete phase one. This is like phase one of their goal, which is going to hopefully open the theater back up sooner rather than later. So that's excellent news.
1: Yeah, love to hear it. Coming up next, we have a ton of food news for you, including, I'm excited about this, a Mexican fusion restaurant coming to downtown. Details next on Q102.

0: day today. Friday looks pretty decent. Some showers and storms move in for Saturday and Sunday. We'll keep an eye on that for you. What's up? It's Fritch and Tim. This is the Hot List on Cincinnati's Q102. We got the biggest stories of the day around town, and we are talking food news.
1: Yes, this is really exciting. So do you remember the Brew Dog that was downtown, kind of across from the casino?
0: Yeah, and great spot.
1: Yeah, Pendleton area. That is a massive building. 8,500 square feet space is now going to become Coco Moon, which is a Mexican fusion eatery. They are going to have, so it's three levels. If you've ever been in there, you walk in, you're on the bottom level, and then you kind of go up from there. They are going to have a rooftop bar, lively music, great views, tons of Latin flavors. They're also going to be doing a Latin dance bar. It's going to be opening up in that space. Sounds pretty cool, right?
0: Yeah, because it's big enough you could have a great restaurant and also have some other things. So they're going to have like a party vibe on certain nights to go dancing.
1: I think so.
0: Sure.
1: I don't. But if you've ever been to like that salsa at the square, packed. So much fun.
0: After party.
1: So I was going to say, this is kind of giving me those vibes a little bit. I don't exactly know what's going to be, when it's going to be opening up, but that's what it's going to be. Also, this is a little bit of sad news. If you loved the pub in Rookwood, they announced that they, after 25 years in Cincinnati, they are going to be closing their doors.
0: One of our first dates when Chris and I met like 17 years ago or whatever it was, I can't remember if it was the first or the second date or part two of date one, but we went to shoot darts and have some beers over at Animations in Oakley. And then we went to the pub after and had some sandwiches. Because
1: need to get over there and have a final pint.
0: I think it closed already.
1: Oh, it already is.
0: Chris
1: done.
0: Found it yesterday and was like, remember when we went there?
1: Like,
0: I remember what we had. Maybe I'll just make it at home.
1: But that's such a good space right there.
0: Yeah.
1: They're going to put something else in there that's going to be just as incredible. And thank you so much to those guys for the memories.
0: Yeah.
1: We used to do some live stuff there on the morning show where we would go at 6 in the morning and the listeners would come. We did like Bloody Marys and eggs or something.
0: They've been great partners through the years.
1: So wonderful. All right. This is exciting. If you love 7 Brew coffee, which I know a lot of people that do. I have never had this
0: before. I've never
1: had
0: it either. And I have a friend that owns a couple franchises.
1: Yeah. So this is becoming one of those things where I guess it kind of started a little more out west and is now spreading its way across the East Coast. But the former Frisch's in Delhi Township is now going to become a 7 Brew.
0: Nice. Love that.
1: I think that's it. It's going to open in September.
0: I'm here for the food news anytime you got any.
1: That's right, Dave. We're always hungry around here.
0: Coming up next, a way to help teachers and kids in our community and win some really cool concert tickets. That's next on Q102.
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0: It's the Hot List on Q102, and every year this time we team up with our friends at Crayons the Computers. 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
1: even personal hygiene items, yes, for kids.
0: But we need your help to stock this school, and that's where you come in. 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And then we have some incentives for you.
1: Yeah, so this is pretty cool. If you don't, if you want to make a donation, absolutely the wish list there, but you can also make a monetary donation to win concert tickets. A $10 donation is going to get you in on these. You basically, there are three different options here. The first one is Bruno Mars, the Romantic Tour, Lucas Oil Stadium coming up in September.
0: So I can spend $10 on helping some kids and teachers, and yep, that puts me in a drawing to win tickets to see Bruno.
1: Yes, or you can pick to donate to Garth Brooks. So donate for a chance to win two tickets to Garth Brooks at Gainbridge Fieldhouse in Indianapolis on August 21st. Another super hot ticket.
0: That thing
1: sold out in like 8 minutes.
0: Yep.
1: Insanity. And then there's a third option too, if you want to donate for a chance to win two tickets to see Sting at the Andrew J. Brady coming up November the 4th. So great ways to get in on that. So you can click on the prize you want to win just to get started there. Or like I said, if you want to donate supplies, you can go to the Amazon wish list. And of course, we have to thank all of our sponsors for their support. My friends at Once Upon a Child, love them. I'm headed there a little bit later today to do some school shopping. We also have to thank Apollo Home, Delta Dental of Ohio, and SynFed Credit Union for being our partner.

0: looking good. There were some scuffles. There were some fun moments.
1: It got a little bit heated.
0: There was an injury.
1: Talk about your heated rivalry.
0: We'll fill you in on all the details coming up next. Get you caught up on the Hot List. This

0: Tony.
1: Sports time on the hot list. It's Q102. You got Fritch and Tim. Let's start with the Bengals. Where you want to start, Fritch?
2: There was a little bit of an altercation yesterday. So Ja'Marr Chase and one of our cornerbacks were kind of like going back and forth. They got in a little bit of a fist fight or a pushing match. And so everybody immediately, there were like all these notifications that were like, oh, there's a scuffle going on at training camp. But here's what some of the guys had to say about it.
3: Brothers fight. That's all it is. Nothing to it. Brothers fight all the time. Competitive. That's all it is to it. But everybody trying to win. Same thing. It's just competitive. That's all it is to it.
1: Guys being guys.
2: Guys being guys. And I love this, too, because, of course, you know, the media has to ask Joe Burrow, like, well, what do you think about it? And then they asked about, you know, was it heated out there?
4: Whenever those guys need to get excited to get better, go ahead and do it. But if you can, you know, maybe punch somebody in the face in about, you know, 15 to 20 seconds and then get back lined up, that's probably ideal.
1: Joe.
2: Yeah. Punch each other in the face and get back out there. But I love, I mean, we are going to have more from the Joe Burrow press conference tomorrow in the weekend hot list, because he had some real fun things to say about a telescope and all kinds of good stuff. But I also like this clip where he starts talking about how it feels to play with our new number one guy, Sexy Dexy.
1: And this is that, what team was he on before?
2: Dexter Lawrence. He came from the Giants.
1: Yes. We're looking forward to him being a little, he's one of the big dudes,
2: right? Spirited.
1: I know. You're the Bengals guy.
2: I love him.
4: Yeah, he got out there pretty quick a couple times. You know, we're going to have to get that thing out, make some blind throws today just because of how big he is. You know, he pushes that pocket, gets close to you, and you have to be able to throw around him, throw without seeing. And that's it gets us ready for games, but that's a challenge.
1: Love it.
2: Yes, I love him.
1: Other Bengals news from practice yesterday. I saw a lot of kids down there getting their autographs from everybody. And also someone got carted off. It was, who was
2: Ja'Marr
1: it?
2: Ja'Marr Stewart.
1: Yeah, Ja'Marr Stewart carted off the field. There were they haven't said a lot of things. He did get up and walk around. So maybe it looks worse than it is kind of thing.
2: Well, he has known to have knee issues. Mm. And I guess that's what happened. So he was out last year for some knee issues and some other injuries. Well, you can see they kind of slowed down the clip. It was only like the second play of training camp. And they slowed down the clip and it looks like his knee buckled. So they're not saying what's going on exactly, but we do know that it was a knee injury.
1: Good times.
2: Yeah,
1: how bangly
2: of
1: us.
2: We'll get a couple injections.
1: Reds lost to the Guardians last night, so the Ohio Cup is staying in Cleveland. The guys kick off a 4-game series with Pittsburgh tonight. First pitch is at 7:10. And then also tomorrow night after Friday's game, Marshmello post-game concert.
2: Fun!
1: So that should be good. Also tonight at the Reds game, the first pitch will be from UK head football coach Will Stein.
2: Oh, that's
1: so
2: fun.
1: If you're kind of in the mood for some college football getting back here in the next month or so,

0: Cincinnati's Q102. Hi, it's Fritch and Tim. Time for the leftovers.
1: Yes, and for my leftover, I have a couple of fun shout outs. Number one, giving a huge shout out to our friend Megan Mitchell at Channel 5, WLWT. Just got engaged to her partner, Alana. So super congrats to Megan Mitchell. You got to see the ring and all the fun proposal. It's on the Q102 Facebook page. Just super over the moon. Happy for those
0: two. She's just one of those good spirits.
1: Yes. And speaking of getting engaged, Tim, you know, the sponsor of the Hot List is Richter and Phillips Jewelers. And I actually got to go visit them the other day. They are doing a huge renovation to their store. It's really cool. They bought this space behind the current Richter and Phillips. And so they are doing this massive expansion, but they are still open while all of that is going on. And the amount of bling at Richter and Phillips Jewelers, my Emily who works here and I went down to like talk to them and I was like, I want this. See if we can get this. They're pink and yellow diamonds. Plus they have so many incredible watches. So just a shout out to Rebecca and everyone there for taking care of us. Got to hang out with Ric Flair and say hi to all of them. It was great just to, you know, connect.
0: And thanks for sponsoring the show.
1: Yeah, for sure.
0: Appreciate it. I have two leftovers. The first one is, I think this is really neat. Tomorrow night at the Cincinnati Art Museum, you know how on certain nights they do art after dark?
1: Yeah.
0: You can go there like in the evening. So Friday night this week, you can celebrate fashion. They have a really new collection of fashion stuff, American fashion exhibits. And then they have students from DAP.
1: Oh, I love that.
0: Their latest collections will have a DJ sort of spinning music and stuff. So that's tomorrow night.
1: I've been to this before.
0: And it's free.
1: It's awesome.
0: And then my other leftover is my car turned 100,000 miles this past month or two.
1: Yeah.
0: And you know, things are happening. I needed new brakes.
1: You don't really know what's wrong with it.
0: And it then died the other day and I had to jump it and it ended up being just the battery. So I had to go get a new battery yesterday. And I just want to give a shout out to the AutoZone over here on Ridge, specifically the manager, Josh.
1: Yes.
0: Because he came out, you know, they'll install your battery free for you. And, you know, he brought out the tools and it was just a major B to get that thing out.
1: Yes,
0: and
1: it's hard.
0: He worked on it for probably a half hour working on it. And of course, the way society is now, I don't carry cash. You know, I was going to give him a tip.
1: Yeah,
0: and I was like, I'll go pick up lunch. What do you want? I can go here. I can go there. I'll bring it. He's like, no, it's just part of the job, man. You're good. Don't worry about it.
1: That's
0: so I just
1: awesome.
0: Want to, if you go see Josh, he'll take care of you.
1: That's great.
0: Yeah, it was just like he had a good spirit
1: about it. Look at that customer service.
0: That's what I'm talking about.
1: And in the auto industry. That's so exciting.
0: I'm here for it.
1: Well, because I have one of those Hondas where when you change the battery, you got to take it in.
0: Yep.
1: Because the battery is like under the something, you need the tool for all the things. So that's great that you were able to get that done. That's awesome.
0: So shout out to Josh.
1: You and I both have new batteries now.
0: Let's plug some stuff in.
1: Yeah, you know, I feel fully charged.
0: never mind. That's the show. We'll leave it on that. Tiff comes in.

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Hi, it's Tiff hanging with you on Q102. Whether I'm catching you moving from one thing to the next, or you're going to sit with us for the next couple of hours, at least through the trending 12. Great. I'd love to have you on the Q102 app. That's where you can leave me messages and voice notes. I want to say a shout out to Emily, Amber, Christine, and Robin. All left me various voice notes yesterday and messages on the Q102 app in regards to the Hillary Duff concert, about our conversation around the basket store yesterday in Nantucket. These are all things that you can be a part of every day when you open up the Q102 app. All right, speaking of, this is your chance to get in on it. Coming up in 3 minutes, this is one of my favorite songs out right now, too, so I have a feeling you'll be sat for the tea. Americans spend almost 400 hours doing this one thing by themselves. So if you're a solo person, I wonder if you have an answer on it. You got a couple of minutes to drop it on the Q102 app, and we'll get to that next.

good summer anthem, and I think of Casey and the Sunshine Band every time I hear it. It's Tiff hanging with you on Q102. I'm glad you stayed, or if you're just joining us, perfect timing. Come on in. I had asked. You have an answer. The average person spends almost 400 hours a year doing this one thing by themselves. And if you're a solo, you know, connoisseur like myself, I can agree. That's 400 hours of listening to music alone. So that's you and your headphones every day. Someone girl math it for me, or regular math it, or just any math. Any of our teachers that want to get a little taste of what it's like to be back in the classroom. What is 400 hours a year broken out per day? And I can see that. And also, nearly a third of all those people that were polled said that after seeing an artist perform live, they went on to see them again, again, and again, and became super fans. So I ask you, who is it that you want to see live? Who is in your headphones the most these days? Open up the Q102 app, leave me a voice note or a message. I'd love to have you. Thanks for listening.

Somber has a big weekend coming up. He's taking over Lollapalooza. Are you going to make the drive up to Chicago, or are you going to stay a little bit more local here in Cincy this weekend? I myself am doing the latter. It's Tiff hanging with you on Q102. So the average person spends 400 hours a year doing this one thing alone, and that is listening to music. So we were chit-chatting about some concerts and such and some music that you've been listening to. Shout out to Emily Sutton. Emily, are you here? She sent me a message on the Q102 app last night and said that the Hillary Duff show was absolutely amazing. Being able to scream sing all of her songs with thousands of people was so much fun. Girl, I'm glad you had a good time. Speaking of concerts, I almost crashed my car yesterday coming home on 471 because I saw a huge billboard that Chris Stapleton is taking over Paycor Stadium this weekend.

Yep, Bruno Mars on Q102. Do you want to go to Lucas Oil Stadium? And this has nothing to do with football, by the way. Although I know our Bengals are back at it. I'm not quite ready. 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And then you'll be in the running to see Bruno and Ray at Lucas Oil.

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6: I have exciting news. The Christ Hospital is expanding their birthing centers. 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

0: are you?
1: Cincinnati's Q102. Are you someone that starts planning their weekend like as soon as it's over, or are you starting to think about it now? Either way, just know that both Butler County and Claremont County fairs are happening tonight, and it's beautiful out. We're expected to get a little rain this weekend, and they wrap up by Saturday. So if you're the person in the group making all the plans and the text, I would think about that. I really want to go. I got to get myself out there. What's on your fair to-do list? Fried Oreos, soft serve twist, fried dough. What are you thinking?
2: Four.

Cincinnati's Q102. I'm Tiff. I'm going to read just something straight off of a piece of paper, okay? And it feels unhinged to say it, so I'm just going to read it. Here we go. Joe Burrow bought a telescope over the summer. I can't even get through it. He loves looking at stars, planets, nebulas, and more, and hopefully one day, aliens. Same, Joe. Same. How are the fossils going, by the way?

So I thought of you last night when I was driving home. It's Tiff hanging with you on Q102. I made my way out deep into Amelia to a place called Emmett Ridge Farm. They do gorgeous weddings, it seems like. And on Wednesdays, they do line dancing. Your girl was line dancing last night. I really more so dressed for the part with the hat, you know, but enjoyed a nice crisp glass of Chardonnay in this beautiful farm. I mean, if you're looking for something to add to your weeknight lineup, go ahead and look that up. And if you have more questions, shoot me a DM. But as I was driving home, I just realized how absolutely beautiful Ohio is, especially in the summer. And I'm wondering, do you cruise around at night sometimes? Like, that feels so high school. But imagine me with the windows down, sunroof open, arm out the window, breeze blowing, Q102 blasting. And I'm just living my best life. As the sun is setting over Ohio last night, I was really having a moment. And I'm wondering if you two do the same thing. Have you gone outside and cruised around lately? I know, feels high school, but put on the Q102 app and join me.

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5: Hello. Do me a favor and come up with a song from 2016 that represents that era for you. I know. It's kind of a tall order, but I think you can go back through your mental archives. I'll explain why here in a hot second. But first, come on in, come on in. I'm glad you're here for the Trending 12. I'm Tiff, by the way. 2016 had a moment earlier this year where everyone was kind of going back through their archives. You might have done the same thing. Fashion was kind of, right? We wanted to go back to 2016, not just for fashion, for music, for just energy and vibes, I feel like. And so this one song, amongst many others, is turning 10 years old, and it's one that I know every lyric to, and I bet you do as well. And this is why I go on at nauseam about the fact that we need songs of summer, because when you hear them, you can, like, go back to where, you know, it's just like an automatic teleport. If you've ever been like, hey, if I had a superpower, what would it be? And if it was teleportation, this is kind of like as close as you're going to get to it in the modern world. When you hear a song, it takes you back. And so in the years where we've gone through a song, a summer drought, you know, your brain's going to have a hard time calibrating. Or maybe I'm just neurodivergent and that's how I look at it. All right. Congratulations to Halsey and the Chainsmokers for being like the song that represents 2016. Here's Closer on Q102, 10 years old.

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that song. Somber, unfortunately, doesn't have any Cincy tour dates. However, he'll be in Indianapolis on November 6th and then Nationwide Arena on November 8th. Hey, it's Tiff with you on the Trending 12. Thanks for listening to Q102. So if you're looking for something to do this weekend and take advantage of the final days of July, that's odd to say. It's emo night at Woodward Theater. So we're going to do some Queen of Emo right now with Paramore.

0: Yeah, Shaboozy's got a big night ahead of him. His fourth studio album comes out at midnight. It's Tiff with the Trending 12, and he was chit-chatting with Rolling Stone about his appearance on Beyonce's album, which was what really put Shaboozy on the map a couple years ago. Here's a quick clip.
1: Allowed me to just be me on that project, so it really just was motivation for me to just be like, yo, Beyonce co-signed me. Like, I gotta take off. Like, she gave me this push, and she was like, yo, run. And
0: I love that. They also went on to say in the interview that Shaboozy was a 2000s baby, so he too grew up scream singing Destiny's Child in his car. And I said, all right, okay. So we'll look out for that. Of course, I'll debrief it for you tomorrow. Right now, let's get into some Olivia Dean, who's getting ready to take over the Lollapalooza stage this weekend in Chicago.

Q102's Trending 12, Olivia Dean there. She's getting ready to take over Lollapalooza in Chicago this weekend. You'll have to let me know if you're going up. That's a good look for her. And then Sunday night, Tate McRae has taken over the stage. She's been teasing some new music. We don't have any direction for it yet, but maybe she'll do some of it this weekend, and then we'll cover it next week. Sound good?

0: Nate McCray. 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

Cincinnati's Q102. Thanks for stopping by the Trending 12. I'm Tiff. We do it every day right around this time. So I'm glad that you're here. I set a reminder to come on back to us tomorrow for Friday. If you are a sneaker junkie, then on your lunch break, scroll through Eminem's personal sneaker collection because 117 pairs are being auctioned off. Now, I don't know if you'll love this because I feel like sneakerheads could go either way with it, but they are autographed by Eminem. Would you want his signature on them or would you want them clean? I don't know. The Slim Shady Air Jordan 3 is expected to sell for $35,000. And I'm curious if someone here in Cincy is going to buy it. I'll explain why right after Smack That.

Someone in Cincy could be spending $35,000 on a sneaker. Where are you? I'm looking for you to open up the Q102 app and leave me a voice note. I need to hear from you. We just played some Eminem on the Trending 12. I'm Tiff. Thanks for coming by here. If you didn't know this, he's in the midst of doing this auction for 117 pairs of his personal sneakers. Now, they're all signed. I don't know if you like that or not as a sneakerhead, but there's all sorts of interesting pairs of shoes. But the Air Jordan 3 Slim Shady PE is expected to sell for $35,000. That's the sneaker that he wore during his performance at the Super Bowl halftime show. Now, which halftime show was that? I know you're following me here. That's the one where the Bengals played the LA Rams. You obviously know the outcome of that, but a very interesting piece of Bengals history. So you'll have to let me know if you would auction to buy that sneaker. Okay, all the proceeds, by the way, go to the Marshall Mathers Foundation. Speaking of the Bengals, quite the day yesterday. There was a little scuffle with Ja'Marr Chase and another player. I heard that Joe Burrow purchased a telescope over a summer. I mean, these boys are just doing their thing. So I figured maybe we start. I'm not quite ready for football. We're not going that far. But maybe we start putting good energy into the air. We're going to go with all I do.

A big weekend for Olivia Dean. She's been on stages for almost a year now, and now she's getting ready to take over the Lollapalooza stage. So if you happen to be making your way up to Chicago this weekend, not only will you see her, but you'll see 5 Seconds.

That's going to be a very good one live. In fact, Bruno Mars in general is an excellent, excellent concert. When you open up the Q102 app or go to WKRQ.com, help us shop for a teacher. You know, add a couple items to your Amazon wish list, and then you'll be in the running to win some Bruno Mars tickets and see him and Ray in Indianapolis. All right, speaking of festivals and concerts and such, if you're making your way up to Chicago for Lollapalooza, Somber is going to be there, and this is one of my favorite songs of his.

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1: Zara Larsson's had quit the summer. She's going to perform at the Lollapalooza after shows this weekend if you happen to be making your way up to Chicago. Although it is going to be somewhat of a rainy weekend here in Cincy. So if you've had some things on your to-do list and you can sneak out of the house maybe tonight or tomorrow, like the Claremont County Fair or the Butler County Fair, those things wrap up on Saturday night. So if you're kind of thinking ahead, there you go. All right, Tame Impala and Jenny actually sang this live for the very first time together last night. Tame Impala is doing shows in Boston, so you might come across those clips. You're listening to Q102. I'm Tiff. I appreciate you having us on.

love that song. Hey, it's Tiff. If you and I haven't met yet, maybe you're just kind of starting to get back into a regular routine. I know some of our teachers are getting their classrooms back in order, sending all the good energy your way. So I'll be here every day, 11 to 3. I'm glad you're with us. Speaking of kind of getting back into regular routines and such, as you do so throughout the summer, don't forget, Jeff, Jen, Tim, and Fritch, they haven't left. They've been here all summer long. And so you might have days and days worth of second date updates to get caught up on. All you have to do is open up the Q102 app, pop some headphones in, and enjoy.

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1: You like them big or little?
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1: Pink or brown?
2: 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Oh, no, pink.
1: How about pancake?
2: Silver dollar it is. 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
1: But I want to cancel.
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Q102, it's Tiff hanging with you. Justin, this is the second time I've talked about sneakers on my show today. Justin Bieber's shoes from the FIFA World Cup halftime show auctioned for $30,000 to charity. By the way, speaking of that, remember when we saw Ted Lasso in the background? I had no idea that the next season of Ted Lasso is coming out in less than a week on Apple TV.

Interesting point about Ed Sheeran's song Camera There. If you didn't know this, he passed out some disposable cameras before that song came out, which was last year sometime off of his latest album. He eventually went on to develop the disposable cameras, posted the pictures on social media, and ended up writing that song amongst a few other great ones off of that album. So thought that was cool. It reminded me of a girlfriend of mine. She texted me this week and she sent her kid off to sleepaway summer camp, one of the final weeks of summer camp, and in his bag she tucked in a disposable camera, and I thought, oh, my millennial heart. It's Tiff on Q102.

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1: Tell me you knew every lyric to that song. It's Tiff with you on Q102. It's celebrating its 10-year anniversary. Closer was the song that kind of put Halsey and really the Chainsmokers on the map. So at some point today, if you can scroll through your photo archives, let's go back to 2016. Let's see what you were wearing.

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1: 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Beautiful thing.
2: Cincinnati's Q102. This conversation's come up a few times throughout the show. So if I'm catching you in transit, come on in. We've got at least another hour together. I saw that Americans are doing this one thing by themselves, mind you, for 400 hours a year, nearly 400 hours a year, I should say. Do you have any guesses? 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In the meantime, enjoy this summer bop. I love Ever Since You Left Me, French Montana and Max B.

See, what did I say? It's a summer anthem. Maybe that'll be our song of summer if it's not Ella Langley. It's Tiff hanging with you on Q102. I had asked you to open up the app and leave me a voice note or a message if you had an answer for this. Nearly everyone spends almost 400 hours a year doing this one thing alone. And I shouldn't generalize. It was people in this study, but I feel like you could relate to them. And it is listening to music. Do you spend what you think is 400 hours out of the year listening to music on your own? I think there's a good chance. Will you do the math for me? How many hours a day is that if it's nearly 400 hours in a year? And just 8% of all music listening happens at live events. But those that do go hear live music discover four times as many new artists as those who don't attend live shows. Interesting. Live music is happening all throughout Cincy this weekend. You know, we've got Evanescence at Riverbend on Saturday, and then Chris Stapleton at Paycor on Saturday. Oh, and I forgot, Marshmello is doing the post-game concert at the Reds on Friday.

0: Always hit music. And Jeff and Jen in the morning.
1: You like them big or little?
2: Little.
1: Pink or brown?
2: Brown. Oh, no, pink.
1: How about pancake?
2: Silver dollar it is. Second date update, back at it. Tomorrow morning, 7:50, Jeff and Jen. How about one pink, one brown?
3: Two.
1: I bet.

Q102, it's Tiff hanging with you. Olivia Dean and Somber are both going to be at Lollapalooza this weekend. 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

0: I knew it. I knew you.
1: Cincinnati's Q102. I had mentioned The Odyssey just a minute ago. Clearly, I blinked on it. And a friend of mine has seen it more than once in the theater. That's over 6 hours of their week spent simply watching Matt Damon run around with a fluffy helmet. I would also go and see it again. But the Spider-Man movie is out this weekend. I'm sure you've seen the press tour maybe on social of Zendaya and Tom Holland. There's only one person that can beat Zendaya's fashion, and that's Zendaya. 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I'm Tiff. Thanks for making me a part of your regular routine.

that song, and I hope you are soaking up some of the last... Well, wait a minute. I'm getting way too far ahead of myself. I think it's because I've seen all the Bengals jerseys the last couple of days. It's kind of got me, like, time-shifting into fall, and I am not there yet. So I don't want to necessarily say enjoying the last couple of days of summer, because we still have plenty ahead of us. However, it is the second to the last day of the month of July. Isn't that wild? How quickly has time gone? So thanks for having us on. I'm Tiff, and I appreciate you listening to Q102.

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1: Martin Garrix and Ed Sheeran.
0: So rewind, repeat it.
1: Repeat it. 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
3: Bengals training camp is officially underway. 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The Bengals are back on the field this morning. 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
1: Freddie Mac, I am so dumb.
2: What'd you do this time?
1: I was talking with someone, and they said that they are a Bostonian.
2: Oh, boy. And what'd you think of it?
1: And I'm like, is that Boston? Like, where's that at? I thought it was a country.
2: Oh, you're thinking Bosnia is maybe what you were thinking.
1: I think I was thinking Bosnia. They're from Boston, Massachusetts, and they call themselves Bostonians.
2: Yeah, you didn't know that?
1: No, I didn't know that. I thought that I was like, which word? I thought I was.
2: You were thinking of it like Macedonian.
1: Yeah, I thought they're like over in Europe or somewhere.
2: Nope. American. Boston, Massachusetts.
1: Man, I can't tell you what.
2: How was it revealed to you that that is domestic, not international?
1: Because I was trying to come up with the country. I'm like, where is that located? Where's your country located?
2: You asked that out loud? Yeah.
1: And then they're like, well, America, you know, here. And I was like, oh.
2: Yeah. One of the, what, first 13 colonies or something? Yeah, that's not your finest moment.
1: Every day I'm a teacher's disappointment. Every day.
2: Well, to your credit, Roy, I don't remember learning that they were called Bostonians in school growing up. That's something you learned later in life.
1: That's true.
2: I mean, you should have known it by now.
1: Okay. But in that moment.
2: It's okay. No teachers are disappointed because they're like, we don't teach that.
1: Doesn't that sound so foreign? Bostonian.
2: What? No, it doesn't.
1: No?
2: No.
1: Oh.
2: It doesn't. I could see where you were going because I immediately picked up on, oh, you're thinking Bosnia or something like that.
1: Like Cincinnatians, like I wouldn't think that that's a country.
2: But that's because you live here.
1: True.
2: And you hear it all the time.
1: True.
2: So, you know, and I mean, I don't live in Boston, but I've heard
1: Bostonian.
2: I'm trying to help you out here. I'm trying to find a way for this to not sound as bad as it is.
1: Yeah.
2: Ooh, yeah.
1: Leave it to me.
2: Bostonians.
1: Yeah.
2: So now you're going to be using that all the time?
1: Yeah, sure. I mean, not really. I don't really ever encounter people from Boston often.
2: How did this encounter even happen? Random person in the grocery store or something?
1: No, the bar, one of the restaurants I frequent.
2: Oh, you're making a friend type of thing?
1: Yeah, just
2: random
1: talking.
2: Stranger?
1: Yeah.
2: Oh, they walked out of there like, you didn't exchange numbers, did you?
1: Mm-mm.
2: Yeah, they didn't give you their number. I'm never talking to that guy again. Are you kidding me?
1: I don't know how most of your interactions ever go, but I don't typically exchange phone numbers the majority of the time.
2: Well,
1: I don't
2: make it sound weird. If you make a friend at a bar, you connect with someone, and you're like, hey, you know, let's hang out or whatever.
1: I don't mean to make it sound weird. I guess nobody likes, I don't think anybody wants to hang out with me because at the end of that, no one's like, hey, this has been fun.
2: Well, yeah, because you didn't know what Bostonians was.
1: No one grabs my wrist and writes their number on my hand, you know.
2: All right, that's so 90s. What are you talking? No, and I don't even mean romantically. I mean, like, purely platonic.
1: No, it's never happened.
2: I'm not exchanging my number a ton, but I mean,
1: the one person
2: I'd say it's a red flag if you didn't know what a Bostonian was.
1: Well,
2: it's
1: kind of. I did not know what a Bostonian was.
2: I'm like,
1: was.
2: What? You don't. What
1: make
2: do you
1: a,
2: mean?
1: Making friends as an adult is so hard, though. Like, there was this.
2: It should be a college course.
1: There was the. It should be for adults.
2: Yes.
1: You can't be in your 20s. You have to at least be 30 plus. Minimum.
2: Sure. Yeah, maybe.
1: But there was a person I wanted to become friends with that worked at Starbucks. They don't work there anymore.
2: Why did you want to become friends with them, though? Were you going to use them?
1: Because you could tell in our... No, I did not want to use them.
2: Oh, okay.
1: You could tell in our 45-second interaction that they were fun. You could just...
2: 45?
1: Yeah, however long I'm out the window.
2: What was the highlight? Tell me what
1: just
2: made
1: their
2: you think...
1: Just personality was
2: they were bubbly?
1: Yeah.
2: Oh, because they're good at customer service?
1: Yes. Yes.
2: For their job?
1: Yeah.
2: And you think... You'd want to be friends with that person.
1: I think I could, based on that
2: 45 seconds.
1: I think I can sniff out good or bad character. I think I can.
2: Let me backtrack because now I sound like if you turn on Q102 about now you only listen to us for 45 seconds, hopefully you get a really good impression.
1: That we're good, decent people.
2: I'm not saying good impressions can't be made quickly.
1: Freddie Mac, by the way, refuses to tip. I don't know why.
2: You're such a liar.
1: That's what you told me.
2: Why do you lie? You lie like a dog. You lie.
1: That's what you said.
2: I've never said that.
1: Oh.
2: See?
1: Okay. See, it's because
2: you're giving me a brand impression right now.
1: It's because we turn on all the mics and then you change who you are.
2: Oh, my God. I've never admitted to being great, you know? The bar is low for me.
1: Right. I mean, every time him and I go out to lunch, I have to double check the tip. I'm just kidding.
2: Are you going to tell the truth now? Because somebody's listening. They just caught, they only caught that. They were like, oh, I'm immediately changing the channel.
1: Yeah, he tips fine. He actually makes sure other people tips well.
2: I do. Yeah. When I go out to dinner with my parents, I'm like, hey, double check. And I've left cash down before after my dad, you know, put a little tip on his card on the receipt. I put a little extra cash down as we walked out. Didn't tell him.
1: Do you tip when you go to Big Me?
2: Yes.
1: Do you really?
2: I do.
1: Oh, look at you.
2: I do. Okay. I do. When they ask, too, that's enough. For anybody trying to figure out how to get more tips out of people.
1: They ask you?
2: If they say no, it's going to hurt your feelings. If you're like a worker trying to ask people if they want a tip. But I feel good about it at Big B. I feel like, yes, I would love to. I would love to leave a tip for the team.
1: I was with my sister at, what's that store for kids? Five Below.
2: Yeah.
1: And they asked for her to tip or asked for her to donate to charity. That's what it was.
2: Oh, okay.
1: They asked for her to donate to charity, and she verbally told the person no. And I audibly went, oof.
2: Yeah.
1: While beside her.
2: Because I was like, oof. When somebody says no, it is a gut punch. It truly is. And to witness it like you did. It's like, whoa.
1: My sister's like, stop. And I'm like, oh, well, you don't care about the kids. It's okay.
2: Yeah. Now I got to give you a hard time about it. I feel guilty.
1: Yeah.
2: And then that's the type of person I am. I have a hard time saying no in situations like that.
1: Yeah.
2: Specifically.
1: Especially if I'm near you, because I'll be like, can't spare a dollar, can you?
2: You absolutely would. You would rub it in. And then I'd be pressured to give them a dollar or whatever, put a dollar in the bucket.
1: It is the funniest thing you could do to your friends.
2: Yeah, 100%.
1: Go with them whenever there's any sort of roundup. And when they refuse to do it, just go, oh, okay.
2: Give them a hard time about it. Roy's into this thing. This is a life bit. Like, it's fun.
1: It is.
2: Even if it isn't fun for you, it's fun for Roy.
1: Yeah, because I don't donate. And if it was me, I wouldn't have put the dollar down.
2: And you don't feel bad about it. I feel bad about it. So that's why I have a hard time saying no with that. But not at Big B. Big B is one of those exceptions for me. Not because I just go there all the time. I feel like, you know, they're working hard in there.
1: Yeah.
2: So I do it.
1: You give them a tip. That's very nice. Yeah. I do not tip the people at Starbucks. I feel
2: that's probably why you didn't make that friend.
1: And they're really nice. They double. I like my. So here's the thing. When I get hot coffee, it's still too hot to touch.
2: Oh, brother.
1: So I need two cups in one cup. And so they know that. So they double cup it for me.
2: Give them a dollar for the cup.
1: I know. Man. I should. I really should.
2: You know what you should be doing? Going to Big B Coffee. I hate hearing you talk about that place.
1: With Starbucks?
2: That's why that person wasn't friends. I'm friends with people from Big B, by the way. I know.
1: I gotta go over there.
2: Yeah. And then go out to dinner and tell them about Bostonians.
1: Bostonians.
2: I learned something new.
1: Even hearing you say Bostonian sounds like a country to me.
2: It's not. I'm telling you. I'm sorry to disappoint you.
1: It sounds so exotic. Like, ooh, my friend, he's a Bostonian.
2: Dude.
1: Does he speak another language? Like, that's what I want to follow up with. Like, what do they speak?
2: Oh, man.
1: Which they kind of do, by the way. Speak their own language.
2: True. They do. They do have their own. Talk about a strong accent. Now, I'll shoot you a little bit of bail here really quick, Roy. A person born or living in Boston, Massachusetts, known as a Bostonian, or less commonly, Boston, Lincolnshire, England.
1: Oh, yeah. I wasn't.
2: No one would know that.
1: Nobody would know that.
2: I've never heard of that place. I do know Boston, Massachusetts, though.
1: Yeah. Well,
2: so you learn something new every day.
1: I did. I learned that last night. Let's start the show. Afternoon Pick Me Up, a song to get us jazzed.
2: This is not another country. Fergalicious. Just, I wanted to throw that out there.
1: That doesn't sound like a country to me.
2: Of course it doesn't.
1: It doesn't.
2: Yeah, okay, whatever.

0: It's not a country.
1: I'm only saying that for Roy.
0: Yeah, if anybody's just joining, they don't know what you're saying.
1: Yeah, because Roy thought Bostonian, that was some country somewhere.
0: I did.
1: And not in reference to people from Boston, Massachusetts.
0: I was
1: just learned this.
0: If you were a Bostonian, I was curious who your president was.
1: It's so sad that a stranger at a bar had to tell you that.
0: Yeah.
1: Yikes.
0: Had no clue that Bostonians are in America.
1: You left your dignity right there on the counter, right? You walked out of there, gone.
0: But, you know, and it's sadly, I have a master's degree. You know, I need to go get a refund.
1: Yeah. Luckily, it's not in like international studies or something like that. Good night. What is it, like business communications?
0: Well, mine, yeah, communications. Yeah.
1: Yeah.
0: Yeah. Since I do that so well.
1: A-plus student over here.
0: All right. Well, listen, we have a big show lined up for you today. Let's look at the weather tonight. Clouds, low 64. 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

0: Renaissance.
1: Cincinnati's hit music. And Jeff and Jen in the morning.
2: You like them big or little?
3: Little.
2: Pink or brown?
3: Brown. Oh, no, pink.
2: How about pancake?
3: Silver dollar it is. Second date update. Back at it tomorrow morning, 7:50, Jeff and Jen. How about one pink, one brown?
2: I bet that has happened to you.

0: It's the birthday scam on Q102.
1: So, unfortunately, for Sean, his bags got lost with an airline recently, and we're not calling to help.
2: Okay.
1: Of course not. We're calling because it's his birthday, and we have to be loud about it, Roy.
2: Oh.
1: So, birthday scam on Sean. This is Vocal Focal, Q102.
3: Hello?
1: Hello, I'm calling from Airlines.
3: Hi, yeah.
1: Hey, hey there. I'm looking for Sean, please.
3: Yeah, that's me.
1: Hey there, this is just a courtesy call regarding your account.
3: Yeah.
1: So my name is Clint Westwood.
3: Yeah. Are you okay?
1: I'm sorry about that. My apologies just for the loudness. I have a condition. It's known as
4: trigger resonance disorder.
1: So I apologize about that.
3: Wow.
1: So it happens. I know. It happens randomly, and I just can't seem to control it.
3: I'm sorry to hear that.
1: No, it's all right. I appreciate it. Safe to say, I'll never achieve my dream of being a librarian. I love books, but, you know. Anyway, enough about me. Looking at your account, I see you're an ambassador elite member.
3: Yeah, okay. I don't mean to be rude or anything like that, but is there someone else I could speak to about my complaint?
1: No, it's fine. It's fine. I'll do everything I can to just take
4: real good care of you.
1: All right. And first of all, I just want to say thank you so much
4: for being a valued customer.
1: We really appreciate your business.
3: Okay. Thanks for that. I do appreciate the call. But look, I'm not sure, you know, you will be the best fit to help me. You know, it's like, is there like a supervisor, anybody I can speak with?
1: Well, this just keeps happening to me, even on dates. You know what I mean? Like, the ladies keep saying, it isn't me, it's them. But I know, you know, what they really are saying. Like, I get it. I can feel the energy, you know?
3: I don't feel like, you know, this is appropriate on, you know, customer service call, you know, in response to a complaint at that. Like, I don't think this is.
1: Okay. I'm sorry. You're absolutely, you're right. So
4: back to the issue at hand.
3: I really appreciate it if you, you know.
1: Hey, well, you know, do you have a lot of friends? You seem like a really cool guy. It looks like you're local here as well. Maybe we could
4: catch a Reds game sometime.
1: I love sports games, concerts. They're really
4: my favorite places to hang out.
1: Speaking of, do you listen to The Hang?
4: It's a radio show on Q102.
1: By chance?
3: What?
1: Well, because your brother
4: says when he drove you to the airport,
1: you didn't. Your car didn't have Q102 set in the presets.
3: Man,
1: that's what he told me.
3: I really like to speak to someone else, please.
1: No. Yeah. We're going to talk about this because your brother Dan, he said
4: you don't listen to the radio.
1: And if you did, you would have seen this birthday scam coming from a
4: mile away.
1: Because
4: we're on the radio, Sean. Oh, right now.
3: What are you even talking about, man?
1: I'm talking about your birthday that's coming up, and how your brother asked us to call you
4: and prank you live on the radio.
3: Seriously? What does my brother have to do with the airline?
1: No, because I'm not calling from the airline, Sean. That's why I'm calling from Q102, the radio station. Yeah, Sean, we're on the radio right now. Your brother told us you had a birthday coming up.
4: He wanted us to call and annoy you.
1: Hello? You there?
3: Yeah, this is crazy.
1: This is Freddie Mac. I'm calling from Q102. Roy and I, we do the afternoon show. So we're actually on the air right now. We're just wishing you a happy birthday from your brother. Sorry.
3: Wow, man. Yo, this was a wild ride.
4: I don't think I'm quiet enough to be a church usher either.
1: So especially not during the quiet parts at church.
3: that wouldn't work.
1: No, I don't think so. I hope that all your lost luggage stuff gets figured out, man. He told us about that too, Sean. And most importantly, happy birthday from all of us here at Q102.
3: Yeah, thank you. I appreciate it.
0: Got somebody with an upcoming birthday you want to scam? Let us know. Look for the birthday scam link at WKRQ.com.
5: You've got an accident northbound 7175 right around Donaldson. Now that has traffic backed up to right around 42. And then you've got another accident southbound 7175 around Kyle's. That has you backed up all the way into downtown. You've got an accident on Cleves.

0: partially due to that accident. Northbound on 75, you're slow from Mitchell-Wan up to town. Northbound 71 between the lateral and Ronald Reagan. South 71 from Taft to the river.
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1: Hi, I'm Elizabeth.
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1: So a professor is going viral, Dr. Gibson at Alcorn State University,
2: Mississippi. You didn't know where that was,
1: no,
2: did you?
1: No, I didn't know. How'd you know Alcorn was in Mississippi?
2: I just know things.
1: You Googled it.
2: No, I didn't.
1: Because it's Alcorn.
2: you think that gave it away?
1: I would have. I mean, that sounds like the most southern. Yes, it does. Like, there's just some things that just sound country to me. Alcorn sounds country.
2: It does.
1: My mom and dad would go out to eat to a place called Bubba's. That sounds
2: very country.
1: Yeah.
2: I'm pretty sure Alcorn State is a HBCU, too.
1: Oh, very nice.
2: So, I don't know. That random knowledge that I have. Anyway, Alcorn State in Mississippi, Alcorn State University in Mississippi, the professor did what?
1: He teaches history, and in an exam, he tries to catch students using AI. He hit the word Madagascar in white font on the assignment prompt so the students wouldn't see it when they're reading. But if they copied and pasted the prompt into AI, it would, of course, paste into AI. And so that whenever...
2: Oh, into their paper.
1: Yeah, and so when the paper came back, if AI mentioned Madagascar, which has nothing to do with the history lesson, then he knew that they utilized AI.
2: Wow.
1: And by the way, I mean, there was... He was getting sentences like, Madagascar floats

0: worth it?
1: Right.
0: Was this a final or just a research paper or whatever the assignment? They failed it. And like you could have, it's probably half their grade or something like that. It the consequences outweigh.
1: He did change a couple of the grades for some students who, you know, evidently like one of the students said that she was using dark mode. So
0: the white font showed up.
1: Yeah, I think they were able to see it. So I think that's like one of the two made it out. Of course, another.
0: Well, yeah, they weren't using AI, or they were smart enough to double check some things.
1: Right.
0: Look, you know, dark mode helps.
1: Right.
0: That's actually, everyone should change their settings to dark mode so that way you can see that's in a white.
1: But yeah, only two people, because he gave everybody a chance to appeal, and only two people submitted. And what, I don't know why he appealed it and gave her a different grade, all because of dark, but I don't know what happened there. But
0: either way, I passed.
1: You're right.
0: I ain't got to retake this class or redo this assignment or whatever. That's a smart move for the professor to do that. I'm sure that will take off. More professors, teachers on all levels will do stuff like this.
1: Well, they got built into the assignment, because I was in college when AI was really a problem.
0: Yeah. It's
1: becoming a bigger problem.
0: Yeah.
1: And they had it built in. Like when I submitted an assignment, I got a score of AI, and it would tell me what percentage of my assignment was AI.
0: Oh.
1: And so it would, you know, and typically, and by the way, this was me writing it. I was always anywhere between 9 and about 17%.
0: Out of 100?
1: Yeah, yeah. Typically about 9%.
0: Well, that's not fair.
1: And
0: if
1: I was
0: literally typed
1: it
0: out your whole paper,
1: yeah.
0: How are you coming up? I'd be frustrated with that. Because how am I coming up with AI? Because I'm citing my sources. I'm actually writing it. ChatGPT's not writing it for me, or Claude or whoever. How are you still even getting flagged for any percentage of AI?
1: You got to remember that AI is still, like, spell check is AI, right? So,
0: oh, by putting your thing in there and telling the spell check,
1: that is AI. So if you've done quite a bit of spell check, I think it can detect that.
0: I see.
1: There were times when I would use a semicolon because spell check told me to, and most people don't use semicolons when they, you know.
0: I see. AI might, though.
1: AI might.
0: Yeah, AI loves that hash,
1: M dash, rather.
0: Yeah, loves that. Unless you tell it not to use it. Go back to Microsoft Word and use that little paper clip. Bring that back.
1: I remember
0: that
1: guy.
0: So we can spell check.
1: Yeah. He was so useless but so helpful for that time.
0: I never used it really outside of spell check.
1: I liked him. I'd click on him.
0: Felt like a friend was there with you.
1: Very interesting. A trap to catch students using AI. On the way next, we got to talk about back to school supplies. What is costing families more this year? We'll talk about that. Don't go anywhere. We were good.

0: Come hang with Roy and Freddie Mac on Q102.
1: Freddie, have you gotten your son Cam's back-to-school shopping list?
2: Not yet. Oh, have I gotten the list?
1: Yeah.
2: Yes, I found the list.
1: Okay.
2: Yeah. Have I gotten anything off the list? That's the question I thought you were asking, and the answer is no. I'm kind of dreading it, and just because he's getting older, and it's like, man, he's grown up so fast, so it's like,
1: You could save it for a tax-free weekend for Ohio. You're an Ohio resident.
2: That's true.
1: And it's coming up here in a couple weeks or so.
2: That's true. That's a good point. Tax-free weekend, Ohio 2026 is next weekend.
1: There you go.
2: Friday, August 7th through the 9th.
1: You know, there's a new report out that we saw that the cost of school items are now up 8% from last year.
2: Mm.
1: It says families spend about $175 on average on school supplies.
2: Jeez, man.
1: $175.
2: I know for some people, too, they're probably like, that's low. Remember when those T9 or T83 calculated, whatever, what, TI-83?
1: I thought those things were like $500.
2: They used to be. They were crazy expensive.
1: They were like $250 or something.
2: We're so upset that they had to buy one of those.
1: Yeah, but now,
2: and they didn't feel like we were using it enough.
1: But now they...
2: batteries sold separately.
1: But now they're affordable.
2: Yeah.
1: Now
2: they're mad, like $50? Maybe.
1: Yeah, this is nothing. I'm looking at one for $102. A graphing calculator, $102 at Staples.
2: No, it used to be like $800.
1: I mean, I really do feel like it used to be in the twos.
2: And I used that thing a handful of times. That was it.
1: There was a cool game on it, though.
2: Yeah.
1: I mean, I'm just looking at the graphing calculator. I have no clue. I mean, math was not for me. I have no clue what I'm looking at.
2: Same. I had no clue.
1: But, yeah, so this new article, this new data revealed back about how much families are spending on school supplies, $175 on average. That's an 8% increase over last year, exceeding inflation costs.
2: Hmm.
1: You know, it's really important. See, this is one of the reasons why we do our Shop for Teacher. Because there's a lot of families who can't afford $175 on school supplies.
2: Right.
1: Or you know, I mean, we have one coworker here. They have to buy a laptop.
2: Right. For her son's engineering school.
1: That's shocking.
2: That.
1: I just thought schools have to give you. I mean, I remember there used to be a computer lab when I was in school.
2: Right.
1: I don't know if that exists anymore.
2: It does. It's okay. Just in the same classroom. And you provide the laptop.
1: That's
2: you provide the computer now for some schools. Yeah.
1: That's insane to me.
2: Yeah.
1: So there's a lot of families who can't afford this. That's why we do our annual Shop for Teacher. And you can donate on our website, WKRQ.com, or on the Q102 app. We're trying to put as much school supplies as we can in the classrooms. Because the reality is, kids can't afford the supplies. Then it's up to the teachers. And the teachers, it shouldn't be up to them to, you know, they're struggling right as well. I mean, we have some teachers spending $500 on average on their classwork.
2: And we talk about a lot of that teachers don't get paid enough.
1: No.
2: So they're coming out of their pocket to make sure their students have the resources that they need, because somebody's got to give it to them. You know, you can't do any work without something to write with. So it got to come from somewhere. It's just unfortunate all the way around. So this is why we love doing this. This is like one of our biggest community fundraisers or donation things that we do every year.
1: One of the things I was taken aback when I remember when I was a kid, we would start out with so much boxes of tissues.
2: Yep.
1: Gone like, by Christmas.
2: And it felt like it was too much tissue.
1: Yeah.
2: Like, who's going to need all this tissue when you combine it all?
1: We would go through it.
2: Yep.
1: We would go through it. I mean, mid-year. And then the teachers have to pay for them out of their own pocket.
2: Yeah. And that's also because kids use way too many tissues. Way more than necessary.
1: I don't want to feel it on my fingers.
2: Yeah, but you know how, as a kid, you just want to, you do too much. Same with toilet paper. My son uses so much toilet paper. Boy, you don't need that much.
1: I know. I do remember as a kid, sometimes I just wanted to get up and stretch my legs, and I'd go over and get a tissue.
2: Oh, me too.
1: Yeah.
2: I wanted to show off my shoes.
1: Had no concept that was at the expense of my teacher. You know what I mean?
2: Like, sure.
1: I didn't know. I didn't understand that.
2: Mm-hmm.
1: Well, you can make a donation on our website, WKRQ.com, or on the Q102 app. Click Shop for Teacher. 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
3: He's still dealing with that accident southbound 7175 right around Kyle's Lane. The left lane is blocked. Traffic is backed up over the river onto the Ohio side of the Brent Spence. You also have an accident eastbound 275 near Mosteller blocking the left lane. Some heavy traffic there. You've got a broken down westbound 275 near Wenton. That has traffic slow in the area. And one southbound 275 near 131. You have some an accident as well that we're dealing with northbound 7175. That's right around Donaldson. Traffic is backed up to Mount Zion. And you've got heavy traffic southbound 75 through the Lachlan split. Then you're slow from south of Hopple heading across the river into Kentucky, partially due to that accident. North 75 from Mitchell on up to town. And south 71, you are slow from Taft to the river. Traffic is brought to you by St. Elizabeth. 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I'm Denise Johnson. That's your traffic.
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3: Congratulations are in order for Sam Smith. They have announced that they're engaged to Christian Cohen. They've been together for about 3 years. I don't know no Christian Cohen. But evidently the upcoming album Hazel Eyes is named after Cohen's eye color. I got hazel eyes. Did you know that?
4: No,
3: I know you don't gaze into them often.
4: But no, but as I look now, I can see a lightness to them.
3: They are hazel, sometimes a little greenish. But yeah, so congratulations. They are now engaged. No information on the wedding. Sure, you won't be able to top Taylor Swift.
4: You don't think so?
3: No.
4: You don't think they'll be able to block off Madison Square Garden and
3: all
4: the streets in New York?
3: I don't think they will.
4: Came out with this song last month called My Guy.
3: Oh.
4: And that must have been who it was about.
5: And like all good things, it caught me by.
4: I'm assuming this is going to be on the new album.

0: Sam Smith in concert?
1: Oh, yeah, yeah. Yeah. Oh, cool. I met them backstage. It was great. Really sweet. So kind.
0: Oh, that's awesome.
1: Yeah.
0: Congratulations. Kind of a funnier story here. Well, it probably didn't feel funny in the moment. Katy Perry was doing this crowd surfing stunt. Now, she was doing, she was performing at this free concert at Isle of MTV Malta over in Europe.
1: Okay.
0: And she had part of the show during I Kissed a Girl, when she's singing that song, she gets in this humongous inflatable. It's like a water bottle. It's shaped like a water bottle, looks like a water bottle, but it's a huge inflatable. She gets inside on stage and essentially they crowd surf her. She surfs through the crowd.
1: Okay.
0: Everyone's hands are in the air. They're pushing her around. And there's a point where they can't get the water bottle inflatable back to stage.
1: Okay.
0: Like, the crowd just stops moving her, if that makes sense.
1: Oh.
0: So she's just kind of stuck, and the band is just playing over and over again, like the I Kissed a Girl music.
1: Yeah.
0: And I'm like, that is going on for a really long time, and I don't think they thought that through.
1: What was she, did she become heavy?
0: I don't know.
1: Like, what happened?
0: The video I saw, I just like the crowd just kind of gave up. Like, not enough people are participating.
1: Take me back, guys.
0: You've been to, like, a baseball game when not everybody does the wave?
1: Yeah.
0: You know
1: what
0: I mean?
1: These guys suck.
0: Yeah. So they just weren't participating in the crowd surfing part. Now, this is a gigantic water bottle, like, inflatable thing. It was obnoxious. But, yeah, they were just like, okay. But so she's on the mic, too. Like, go back to stage.
1: Yeah,
0: go
1: right?
0: back to the stage. Oh, my God. She's freaking out in there because they're taking her in the wrong direction or not moving her at all. And so everybody's fine. They finally got her back to stage, and she laughed. And
1: you know, she had
0: they're never
1: been,
0: doing that again, I'm sure.
1: She had been a little injured from that. That can't be comfortable, having everybody try to move you like that.
0: I would have been in the crowd trying to, like, spin it.
1: Oh, yeah.
0: You know, like, pushing it up so it'll spin around and she'll be dizzy inside.
1: Right.
0: That's why you shouldn't do stuff like
1: this. That's horrible.
0: Don't do this.
1: Shame on you, Freddie.
0: What? I didn't do anything. I'm just saying what I would have done.
1: All right. Other news.
0: Shame on me.
1: What did I do earlier? Last hour, I was trying to make you seem
0: I don't tip?
1: Yeah, I told everybody in the 3 o'clock hour that Freddie Mac didn't tip.
0: Jerk. So not true.
1: Yeah. Ben and Casey Affleck are struggling.
0: Say it.
1: It is not true. You
0: okay.
1: do tip.
0: Yeah,
1: you do
0: yeah.
1: tip.
0: You said yeah.
1: I love lying about you. It's so funny. Ben and Kate, this is sad. Ben and Casey Affleck, they are going through a hard time, struggling through the unimaginable loss of their mom. Mm. Mother passed away at 83 years old after battling pancreatic cancer, but 83. Wow.
0: Wow.
1: But yeah, they're really struggling with a very difficult loss. Brothers leaning onto each other. The family has come together for the grieving process. Yeah, Chris Affleck, by the way, is a public school teacher. Helped launch Ben's acting career. Did you know that?
0: Interesting. No, I didn't know that.
1: Yeah. Yeah.
0: That's interesting. I do know Ben Affleck is really good friends with, we all know, that
1: Matt
0: he's
1: Damon.
0: Really good friends with Matt Damon. When Matt Damon found out he was getting cast in the Odyssey movie,
1: mm-hmm.
0: he said he called his wife or FaceTimed his wife first. She was the first call he made. She didn't answer. He called Ben Affleck.
1: He answered?
0: Yeah.
1: That's childhood
0: friends. He called him to
1: right
0: tell
1: there.
0: Him like the good news, and like they've been close for a really, really long time.
1: Yeah,
0: they go
1: like,
0: to high school together or
1: I
0: something.
1: Think, when they became friends when they were 8 and 10 years old.
0: Even before that, okay.
1: Yeah, when they were little kids.
0: Yeah, I knew it was a really long time. So that's pretty cool. Have friends for that long.
1: But listen, I'm thinking of Ben and Casey yeah. Affleck. I'm going through the grieving process with my mom too, so I get it, and hopefully it gets better.
0: Wishing them all the best. Yeah, yeah.
1: That's what's popping on Q102.
2: He's still dealing with that accident southbound 71-75 right around Kyle's Lane. The left lane is blocked. Traffic is backed up over the river onto the Ohio side of the Brent Spence. You also have an accident eastbound 275 near Mosteller blocking the left lane. Some heavy traffic there. You've got a broken down westbound 275 near Wenton. That has traffic slow in the area. And one southbound 275 near 131. We have some an accident as well that we're dealing with northbound 71-75. That's right around Donaldson. Traffic is backed up to Mount Zion. And you've got heavy traffic southbound 75 through the Laughlin split. Then you're slow from south of Hopple heading across the river into Kentucky, partially due to that accident. North 75 from Mitchell on up to town. And south 71, you are slow from Taft to the river. Traffic is brought to you by St. Elizabeth. 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I'm Denise Johnson. That's your traffic.
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1: Q102 with the Hang, Roy, and Freddie Mac tonight. Clouds, low 64, sunshine tomorrow, 88 for the high. 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

0: for the prize today?
1: We have a pair of concert tickets for you. You can see Jack Harlow. He's going to be at the Andrew J. Brady Music Center the Thursday after. 2 weeks from today, on the 13th, Andrew J. Brady Music Center. Those tickets are on sale now for the Monica tour.
0: All right, the question today, 1 in 5 parents want their children to help out with this. 1 in 5 parents say their children need to do this, help out with this.
1: Children need to help out with this.
0: Yep.
1: Okay.
0: Think about what you ask your children to do. Maybe this is one of the things.
1: And it's 1 in 5, so that's
0: not, well, yeah.
1: It's not half.
0: Right. What's that math? 12%, 13 to 10, 20, 30.
1: Oh, don't ask me. I don't know. So I work here. I'm not good at math.
0: 15%?
1: Well, I know 2.5 out of 5 would be half. That's right. All I know.
0: Yeah. So that many people, good luck. 1 in 5 expect their children to do this.

0: One in five parents want their children to help out with this, to do this. Let's go to the phones. Elizabeth, what do you think?
1: I think that it's to help cleaning with the bathroom.
0: Cleaning with the bathroom. Good guess.
2: My parents started us that early. I don't know, 10, 11, 12, somewhere in there. I was doing cleaning the bathroom. My brother had the smaller bathroom downstairs. I had our shared bathroom. My brother and I shared bathroom. A little bigger. Full bath.
0: Bathroom was my responsibility as a kid growing up. I actually requested that task.
2: Ugh, why?
0: I don't know. There was something about we had this silver. There was something about making the hardware in the bathroom.
2: Yeah, shiny.
0: Super shiny.
2: Okay.
0: It was all kind of like mirrored like silver, and I loved to clean it. The bathroom is what
2: I did.
0: You did
2: that well?
0: Oh, yeah.
2: Yeah.
0: Oh, I would show it
1: there
0: off.
1: There is something about, you know, having that clean, sparkly feeling once it's done.
0: Wipe everything down. Yeah.
2: I agree. Like, to the point that even if the sink is dirty, the mirror needs to be wiped down. If the handles and the spout on the sink is clean, it changes everything.
0: It does. You don't see
2: it
0: that,
2: really
0: you
2: does.
0: Don't see that toothpaste that's caked up on it.
2: Exactly. Yeah.
0: I used to love doing that. And then I did trash, and then I did lawns. That was my
2: I
0: task.
2: Love like a fancy water faucet, like in a bathroom too.
0: Yeah, but sometimes people can do the most.
2: Can they?
0: Yeah.
2: I don't know.
0: Sometimes
2: I like the one that looks like a waterfall.
0: Okay, that's not bad.
2: It's like a luge.
0: Okay.
2: Like it's like an exposed, does that make sense?
0: Yeah,
2: like
0: it does.
2: Exposed at the top and then the water kind of falls off. I love that stuff.
0: I.
2: You don't? Okay.
0: No, they're fine.
2: Okay, what's the
0: sometimes
2: problem?
0: Sometimes I find with the waterfall one, isn't enough pressure and or it's a little too close to the thing. It doesn't give me enough space in the bowl to wash my hands.
2: Oh, I see. It doesn't really fit.
0: Yeah.
2: In that case. Okay.
0: Yeah, but I know what you're talking about.
2: You want you're worried about the pressure in your when washing your hands?
0: Absolutely.
2: It's not the shower. That'd be different.
0: Well, you need
2: you need pressure on your hands?
0: Yeah.
2: All right. Roy needs a pressure washer just to wash hands. Okay.
0: One in five. It's, by the way, it's not cleaning the bathroom. Yeah, I'm particular, Freddie. I don't know if you knew this.
2: This is news to me.
0: One in five want their children to help with this. Let's go to Angel. What do you think?
3: I'm going to say dishes, only because we still hand wash dishes. We don't have a dishwasher.
2: When you say we, you mean you right now?
3: Me and my husband.
2: Gotcha.
3: Yeah.
2: Okay.
0: Well, I mean, we got a dishwasher and we still hand wash our dishes.
2: Yeah. Well, my mom had very specific rules. Like Tupperware was not allowed to be put in a dishwasher.
0: It's probably not safe, right?
2: Well, probably. I didn't even think about that. But it was mostly because it would flip upside down and it would just hold water. Mm-hmm. It wouldn't actually clean.
0: Then it'd get stinky.
2: Yeah.
0: Yeah.
2: When I was visiting family in Maryland, my brother and I were talking about my dad just making us do chores.
0: Mm-hmm.
2: And we, right after dinner, he'd be like, hey, why don't you go clean the kitchen up for your mom?
0: Even you as an adult, like today?
2: No. We were just reminiscing.
0: Okay.
2: Reminiscing?
0: Yeah, reminiscing.
2: On childhood. And my dad would randomly select either of us to do the dishes, and we both hated it. But I hated it more. I don't like corn or rice or any food like that gets soggy in the dishwater. I do not like that. So I wash dishes while the raw water runs.
0: So you're wasteful.
2: If that's how you classify it, sure.
0: Well,
2: I think it's efficient.
0: Well, I'll tell you this, changes your world is when you get gloves, dishwashing gloves, changes your world.
2: I don't want to wash dishes that much.
0: I feel like a 1950s actor washing dishes with my gloves.
2: You know, I don't know if I was clear. I hate washing dishes.
0: Yeah.
2: So if I can put in a dishwasher, which is pretty much everything except the cast iron. Oh, I was also a soaker, too. I would soak as many dishes as I could.
0: You're lazy. You are. If anyone says that I'm going to soak it, you are lazy. There are some rare exceptions.
2: Yeah, you need to soak stuff.
0: But most of the time, you don't.
2: I used to soak my mom's cast iron. She was hot.
0: Yeah, I bet so. You're not supposed to do that.
2: I didn't know that.
0: Yeah.
2: She wasn't very clear about it. You know, I needed some instructions, and they didn't say that. So I ruined it.
0: Cutting corners, Freddie Mac.
2: Yeah.
0: Angel, it's not dishes. It's not dishes.
2: Mm.
0: By the way, I've totally soaked things because I wanted to get out of cleaning it.
2: Yeah. Especially as a kid. I do it as an adult sometimes. I did it yesterday.
0: One in five parents want their children to help.

0: the laundry. That is incorrect.
1: Roy didn't do that.
0: Sure didn't. My mama did it, and she did it amazing.
1: Even as an adult.
0: Ugh.
1: When you'd go visit home, she would, right?
0: She knew how to get every stain out of my... I'm only wearing the shirt I'm wearing today because my mom got the stain out of it. Otherwise, Natalie Jones spilt wine all over it.
1: Did she?
0: She sure did.
1: I don't remember that.
0: I did. We were dancing.
1: Oh. So, oh, yeah. Out at the club?
0: Yeah. We were dancing. She spilt wine all over that.
1: And you...
0: And my mom pulled the stain out.
1: Roy.
0: It was red wine, too. And this shirt's white.
1: There's so many resources. YouTube, TikTok.
0: I'm so bad at it, but moms just, they just know laundry good. They do it better.
1: What was her, like, go-to stain remover product, you know?
0: I don't know. It was a mystery. I don't think, she never really taught me, but I know that she did something magical.
1: OxyClean or something.
0: I'm sure.
1: Spray and wash.
0: Yeah. I remember
1: Shout. I love Shout.
0: I remember I told her all the stuff I had in my house. She goes, you have everything you need. I don't know why. She like didn't understand why my stains weren't coming out.
1: She's like, you're a grown man. What do you mean your stains aren't coming out? Figure it out.
0: She was like, let mommy just do it. And she would do it. Well, it's not laundry. Good guess, Kimberly. 1 in 5 want their children to help out with this. I'll tell you, this is a hint. It is not a household chore. Has nothing to do with doing something around the house. Not even in the yard.
1: Okay. Is it at the home?
0: No.
1: This does not take place in the home.
0: No, it does not. I don't even think your kids can really do this. To be quite honest with you.
1: You don't think they can? Like, they don't have the ability?
0: I don't think they have the ability.
1: Can we get an age range?
0: Yeah, sure. It is probably 5 to 17.
1: Gosh, Roy. That's not what I was thinking. I meant like, I thought we could narrow it down. Like third graders.
0: No.
1: You know?
2: 8-year-olds.
0: No. Big range. Okay. 1 in 5 parents want their kids to do this. Let's do another round. Never going to get a trivia next.

0: this. Let's go to the phones. Elizabeth, what do you think?
1: I think it's to help pay for some school expenses.
0: Help pay for the school expenses. They are getting expensive. A lot of the reason why we do our Shop for Teacher.
2: That's true.
0: We team up with Crayons and Beyond. Now, Elizabeth, you're a teacher, right?
1: Correct.
0: Yeah, you got to listen to this. We team up with Crayons and Beyond because we know that not all kids can afford their school supplies, and then it's up to the teachers to have to make sure that those kids have everything they need. And we don't think teachers should have to come out of pocket.
2: Yeah.
0: And
2: it may just a little $30 here. No, it's thousands.
0: We spoke
2: of teachers.
0: To,
2: that's what they spend, you know, every school year, at least.
0: Just this week, we spoke to a teacher who spent hundreds of dollars. And then we spoke to another teacher this week who spent $2,000 on their classroom.
2: It's wild.
0: It is wild, just depending on the need of the kids. How much money do you think you spend on your class, Elizabeth?
1: It's really hard to say.
0: Yeah,
1: because you hundreds, just probably
2: hundreds. Though
1: I have shopped at Classrooms and Beyond, and it is awesome. It's an awesome. I actually just started loading up my car to go back to school today to start on my room, and I had been there at the beginning of June, and I just loaded up a bunch of stuff in there: books, folders, pencils, erasers, sharpeners. It was great.
2: Yeah, that's amazing.
0: Yeah, make sure you make a donation right now on the Q12 app or WKRQ.com. You'd be in the running for Bruno Mars tickets. We also have Garth Brooks tickets, Sting tickets that you could get. You could also shop on the Amazon wish list for our shopper, Deidre. I just felt like since she mentioned school supplies, we had to talk about
2: for sure
0: this amazing thing that we're doing in the tri-state, raising hundreds of thousands of dollars to put supplies in the classrooms right here in the classroom. Mm-hmm. Okay, one in five parents want their children to do this. Elizabeth says help pay for school expenses. Elizabeth is correct. Yes.
2: All right.
0: One in five parents want their children to help out with back to school supplies.
2: That's awesome. Elizabeth, congratulations.
1: Thank you.
2: You're going to see Jack Harlow. The Monica tour is at the Andrew J. Brady Music Center 2 weeks from now, August 13th. Everybody else, tickets are on sale. This is going to be a fun show, Elizabeth. So you enjoy yourself, and thank you for all you do as a teacher, raising up the next generation.
1: You.
2: What grade do you teach?
1: Seventh grade.
2: Seventh grade. What subject?
1: English language arts.
2: Oh, yeah. Yeah. I loved popcorn reading.
1: We don't do that anymore.
2: Oh, you don't do it anymore?
0: What's
2: Why not?
0: What's popcorn reading?
2: Yeah, I don't even know if we called it that, but so many people refer to it as that. It's basically when you're like reading a book or whatever, and everyone has a paragraph, and the teacher would randomly call on somebody to take the next paragraph and read out loud.
0: I hated that.
2: You didn't like reading out loud?
0: No, because you'd always get the one person who can't, they're not great at it.
2: I know. That was my situation. Oh, not, you know, I wasn't the person, but there was a boy in my class who was like that.
0: And
2: the other thing that sucked about that is he was kind of a bully.
0: And he couldn't read.
2: Right.
1: A lot of kids get really anxious when they get called on the spot like that.
2: Sure, yeah. So. I can see that. You kind of want to maneuver around.
0: And then
2: that.
0: I can't comprehend when one kid's having a hard time. You know what I mean?
2: Like it delays everyone, I guess.
0: I hated popcorn reading.
2: Oh, I loved it.
0: Mm.
2: Class clown.
0: Yeah.
2: so I was all over. And I didn't have an issue with public speaking. So it was nothing to me. But I can see how that could be anxiety ridden for a lot of people. That makes sense.
0: Yeah, because nothing would be like more embarrassing. You lose your spot while reading out loud. I've had that happen when
2: I
0: was a kid.
2: That was the guy in my class. He was kind of a bully. This is like eighth grade. He would pretend to lose his spot on the page, but that's because he wasn't.
0: He was
2: fully.
0: Yeah.
2: But he'd be like, "Oh, where was I?" We were like, "This is the 18th time you've done this school year. Like, we know what it is." But he knew all the Lil Wayne rap lyrics. And we were like, something ain't right.
0: He can read something.
2: Yeah.
0: Yeah.
2: Mm. So what's that about?
0: Well, Elizabeth, you are going to be going to see Jack Harlow.
2: Yeah.
0: Thank you so much for listening to Never Going to Get a Trivia with Roy and Freddie Mac on Q102.
1: Thank you.
0: All right. On the way next, 5 o'clock, dance party. Don't go anywhere.
3: Northbound 75, you have an accident right around Ohio 63. The two left lanes are blocked. Traffic is backed up to 129. You have an accident southbound on 75 at 122. Now traffic is backed up in the area there. Northbound 7175, you've got heavy traffic in Kentucky from Mount Zion up to 275, then on and off to the river. Eastbound 275 in Kentucky is very heavy from Mineola on over to Taylor Mill. Westbound is a slow go from 471 on and off all the way to 7175. Heavy traffic northbound 71 from Smith Edwards up to Ronald Reagan. South 71 from Fields Erdl down to Red Bank and then from Taft to the river. South 75, your typical through the Lachlan split, then from the Western Hills Viaduct into Kentucky. North 75 slow from Mitchell up to town. Traffic.

0: Cincinnati's hit music and Jeff and Jen in the morning.
1: You like them big or little?
2: Little.
1: Pink or brown?
2: Brown. Oh, no, pink.
1: How about pancake?
2: Silver dollar it is. Second date update. Back at it tomorrow morning, 7:50, Jeff and Jen. How about one pink, one brown?

0: Cincinnati.
1: Put your hands in the air. It's the 5 o'clock dance party on Q102.
2: Ever told you I was in the school band? I don't know how my voice just
3: that
2: now.
3: That was fun.
2: No,
3: what instrument did you play? You were definitely wind.
2: You think I was wind? Wind?
3: Yeah, you were winds. You were definitely like in a blowing instrument.
2: Tell me you weren't in school band without telling me you weren't in school band.
3: What's it called? Winds,
2: what
3: right?
2: What do you mean? Woodwinds
3: okay.
2: Is a thing, but you don't say, oh, you play something that you blow into.
3: No, you did. You
2: sound like the complete opposite of a musician.
3: You weren't.
2: The antithesis.
3: You weren't tuba.
2: No.
3: Because tuba is only for big people.
2: That's not true either.
3: Tuba's not for big. Have you ever seen a little skinny person holding a tuba?
2: I'm sure they
3: exist.
2: They'll
3: fall over.
2: I'm sure they exist.
3: You got to be strong.
2: No, it's not about strength per se.
3: Have you seen the tuba?
2: I was in band. Yes, I've seen the tuba. I'm saying, yes, you got to be strong to carry it. But also, it's mostly about breath control.
3: Oh, I got none of that. If you listen to the show, I'm out of breath just talking. There's no way I could do an instrument.
2: You can't play nothing you got to blow into. Big blowing instrument, you wind.
3: Ever hear how much breath I take every time I open my mouth? I'm always breathing hard. Jeez.
2: So I played the trumpet. That was the reason I brought that up.
3: Oh, you look like a trumpet person.
2: What does that mean?
3: I don't know. It fits, though. You know what I mean? It's kind of how, like, when you see someone's dog and it fits them.
2: You're like, yeah, that tracks.
3: That would be their dog. Like, yeah, trumpet would be you.
2: What category would you put trumpets in?
3: A wind.
2: It's not. That is not a category for instruments in the band.
3: Okay, then what's the brass?
2: Woodwind would be clarinets and bassoons.
3: So saxophone, trumpets would be...
2: Tubas. They're all in the same family.
3: What's it called, though?
2: Brass. Brass instruments.
3: You said it like Z, like there was Z's in the brass.
2: No.
3: You said brass.
2: I didn't realize that. Brass.
3: Yeah.
2: Brass instruments. Sorry. Double S on the end, not a Z. Okay. I pronounce things weird. Whatever. I'm playing Jason Derulo. You hurt my feelings. This is Trumpets Q102.

0: Q102, Roy and Freddie Mac. One of us on this show has been in band before. One, never. Never played it. Have you ever played any instrument ever? For any reason? At any point in time?
1: I used to know how to play a few songs in the piano.
0: Hot Cross Buns doesn't count.
1: No, but I used to know several songs. You know, Coldplay, Viva La Vida, I used to know that by piano.
0: Like one note, or you could play it like Chris Martin?
1: Well, I probably wouldn't play it as well as him, but I would get at least halfway.
0: You're using multiple fingers, hitting multiple notes at the same time, I guess.
1: And then you know that one song that you play with someone else?
0: Yeah.
1: If I have a good partner, I can do that one.
0: You want to make sure you team up with the right person?
1: Well, yeah, they got to nail their part. Because I don't know how to do all of it by myself.
0: What about Fur Elise? That's a classic.
1: I know the beginning of that.
0: What? That's where it starts. That's where it stops.
1: And then it stops after that.
0: That's funny.
1: So there's a few things. Elvis Presley, Love Me Tender. I know that on piano.
0: Oh, geez. I'm sorry.
1: So, yeah.
0: Roy's such an Elvis fanatic. It's just kind of like, really? You're such an old soul.
1: I like his music. And listen, I know he appropriated culture, but he did it.
0: Yeah.
1: He did it well.
0: Sounds crazy.
1: He was good. I enjoyed his music.
0: I guess you're right to some extent. Not that I'm agreeing with you, but if you're going to steal well.
1: Guy
0: right?
1: brought an orchestra with him wherever he went.
0: That's
1: whenever
0: true.
1: He performed it, I mean, it was fantastic. He had a whole like 30-string band with him. But no, I never was in band. I did do
0: Crossing Guard?
1: No. Oh.
0: Hall monitor?
1: You wave your arms to the band.
0: The conductor?
1: There we go.
0: You didn't do it because you don't even know the name of it.
1: I was so bad.
0: You were shadowing somebody.
1: They just told me to stand in front of the class and wave my arms around. Just so
0: they gave you the controller that wasn't plugged in.
1: Yeah. Nobody was paying too attention to me. Because
0: just stand there and wave your arms. Do whatever.
1: To the beat.
0: You were just like, my arms are tired. Yeah. What'd you say?
1: I was not good at it. I was not good at band.
0: No.
1: But I was like, you know.
0: Because you called trumpets and tubas wind instruments, which, you know, that's not really. You use your wind to blow into it, sure, but wind instrument, you blow.
1: I couldn't do
0: brass.
1: I couldn't do a trumpet. I couldn't do a clarinet. I tried all these things. I couldn't actually blow it. I had a hard time.
0: Flute?
1: Nope, couldn't do that. I could do a recorder.
0: You need a they put you on the recorder.
1: I was pretty good at that.
0: No, you weren't. No one was good at it. Everybody sucked at the recorder. Are you kidding me?
1: Okay.
0: Yuck.
2: Still to come on The Hang.
1: All right.
0: We got to get back on track.
1: We got to get back on track. It's been, the theme of the show has been AI. ChatGPT. If you are using ChatGPT, what are you using it for? Are you ashamed? Are you embarrassed? Could I go look through your ChatGPT history? That's what I want to know. We'll take your calls. You can send us a message on the Q102 app. We'll get you on the show next.

0: everyone's invited. Hanging out with Roy and Freddie Mac on Q102.
1: Yeah, I feel like a theme on our show lately has been talking about AI.
2: It's been a big topic, especially this week.
1: I know. We've been talking about AI just even earlier today. How this professor, interesting tactic, this professor, like, hid the word Madagascar in an assignment. I guess, like, he did this thing where he made the font white.
2: Yes,
1: so
2: you couldn't see it.
1: Yeah, so on the computer you couldn't see it, and so people copied and pasted the word when the instructions, which included, hey, make sure you use the word Madagascar in white font, copied and pasted into ChatGPT to create the assignment, and then so any student had the use of Madagascar, which, by the way, has nothing to do with the lesson that they were learning.
2: Not on the topic, yeah.
1: Then they knew, the professor knew they used AI.
2: Genius. How many students in the class?
1: 32 out of 35 used AI.
2: Used it? Yeah. They got caught?
1: Got caught.
2: Oh, that's an automatic fail then, right?
1: 32 out of 35 had Madagascar.
2: That's a genius move. What's this? What level? What grade is this? Like high school or college?
1: College.
2: Wow.
1: Yeah. This is a professor.
2: That's insane.
1: At Alcorn State University.
2: Okay.
1: So we were talking about that. And I'm just fascinated with what people use AI for. And I want to hear from you too on the Q102 app. Like, what is your, like, what? Because some people are like afraid for people to look at their AI.
2: Yes. We've talked about that. Because they're embarrassed.
1: They're embarrassed of what they've said.
2: Yeah. I'm not. Look, I ChatGPT'd yesterday whether you can eat cooked ground beef that's been sitting out for like 12 hours because I left my lunch at home
1: now,
2: on the counter.
1: I told you.
2: You did.
1: When you were on your way home, when you were leaving to go home. Don't eat that.
2: Yeah, but I just thought you were like not as risky as me.
1: Okay. All right.
2: Because I thought, like, you know, it's cooked. It's not raw meat, right? So, I mean, you just warm it up. Okay. The heat kills the bacteria or whatever that process is. And then, you know, maybe I'll be fine. Man, I got in my head. It's your fault.
1: So AI says, agrees with me.
2: I double checked and I typed it in the search, and then yes, it said it was dangerous. It said it something along the lines of, it sucks to waste food, but it's not worth food poisoning.
1: No, it's not.
2: I think I would have been fine.
1: You probably would be. I mean, you probably would.
2: Yeah, but you got in my head, so I had to double check with AI.
1: Because I've heard from a lot of people that will eat like pizza the next day that's been laying out all day, which I can't imagine doing that.
2: I've been doing that for years.
1: Oh, that's so gross.
2: No,
1: that's
2: it's
1: so
2: not,
1: dangerous.
2: Not when you warm it up, it ain't.
1: Oh.
2: Or eat it cold. Shoot, cold pizza is good.
1: Let's welcome in Denise to the hang with Roy and Freddie Mac. Hi, Denise. How are you?
3: I'm good. How are you guys?
1: Doing well. What do you use AI for?
3: Well, I use it for a little bit of everything. Mostly, I use it as kind of a journal for talking about my relationship with my boyfriend.
1: Oh.
3: And also for helping me rewrite professional emails in my work. But I kind of use it as my essentially like a Google.
1: Yeah, I use it as Google,
3: I look everything up through ChatGPT. If I can.
1: It's so helpful. Like last night, I'm shopping for a new car and it just compared all the cars for me so easily.
2: Yeah.
1: So easily.
2: It'll put in a little chart for you. It'll tell you pros and cons and all that. Yeah. So it's great for that.
1: Couple questions. Cause you use it as a journal for your boyfriend.
2: Let's use it for a lot of things. I want to focus on that one too.
1: Go back to that.
2: Yeah. We're not going to skip over that, Denise.
1: Slid by that. When you say journal, like you tell ChatGPT things about your relationship or things that happened that day and it just keeps a log of it? Or are you asking for advice on situations involving your boyfriend?
3: A little bit of both. So I will, because our communication's not great and we've had a lot of arguments recently, so I will screenshot the conversation and ask Chat if I'm overreacting or if his points are valid or something like that. Or I'll ask it, you know, like if I want to respond in a specific way without being accusatory, how would I word this? And it'll give me examples or suggestions and I'll take pieces of it and I'll write my response or I'll speak my response or whatever it is that I need to do. But it's mostly an outlet for me to vent.
1: Yeah.
3: More than anything.
2: I see. I see.
1: Wouldn't it just like agree with you?
3: It has before, and I've explicitly asked it to be more neutral or talk to me like a girlfriend. Like, talk to me like you're a girlfriend and you're trying to get me to see whatever red flags I might not be seeing. Or, you know, if I'm seeing something that's not there, tell me that I'm overreacting.
1: Okay, so you specifically tell it to be objective. Because I feel like mine, all it does is talk about how great I am.
2: I think that's the default.
1: Right.
2: You have to tell it to give you a different perspective or you know, like command it. Like she said, pretend to be a girlfriend or act like a girlfriend. Act like an expert in relationships or something, whatever you wanted to say, so that it's not just one sided all the time. Because otherwise, I think it would do that by default.
1: I mean, this is what my ChatGPT was last night. I was comparing the Toyota Highlander versus a Grand Highlander. Didn't really understand it.
2: Okay.
1: And then I wanted to understand the trims more so on the Toyota Grand Highlander. And it's like, Roy, that's a great idea, especially given the fact you've made it a priority. Like, it talked about how great I was. You've discussed about how cargo is really important to you. I think the Grand Highlander is the car you really need to look into. It's like trying to sell me a car. I'm like, I'm just trying to compare and contrast.
2: Yeah.
1: It's like so agreeing with me.
2: Yeah. It depends on your commands. Yeah. You've never told it to agree with you.
1: I've never told it to be objective.
2: You're not doing what Denise is doing. So, Denise, how's that working out for you? Do you feel it's working? Do you feel the advice overall has been pretty good? Has it helped your relationship? Or,
3: I would say it's helped me see a little bit more clearly.
1: Okay.
3: Can't say that it's helped the relationship because it's not in my relationship. Only my boyfriend and I can do anything of that. But it's definitely helped me see things from a different perspective or a little bit more clearly, or just see things that maybe I wasn't seeing, or kind of review what I thought I was seeing and wasn't really there.
1: So you use it like therapy. I mean,
2: I love that.
1: I mean, do you foresee yourself using it like this
2: forever?
1: I mean, forever? Or like, do you think that you're just going through a really rough patch with your boyfriend? Like,
3: it's mostly a rough patch with the boyfriend. I mean, it's still a new relationship. We've only been together for 3 months. So, yeah, exactly. So it's one of those things where it's like, okay, look, like, I know red flags. Am I actually seeing a red flag, or am I overthinking things?
1: Has it told you to run?
3: It has not told me to run, but it's definitely asked me questions so I could kind of review, like, What is it that I actually want?
2: Like, well, a therapist would.
1: Yeah.
3: Pretty much.
2: Because they don't really...
3: Yeah, I mean, like I said, I use it as a journal. It's reacting like my therapist, but I also use it for everyday, you know, questions. Well, like Denise, thunder and lightning.
1: Like thunder and lightning? What do you mean?
3: Oh, just the other day on the storm, I was curious about, you know, why does it thunder when it lightnings? And I knew why. I just... couldn't remember from when I learned it in, you know, elementary school. So okay. He just explained it to me, like
2: it dumbs it down.
3: I thought were funny.
2: Yeah.
1: your history is wild.
2: Oh, I want to see your full history. Gosh. Can I get your login?
1: But it's funny. You're like, hey, how does a thunder and lightning? What's the science behind that? Well, listen, I'm going to tell you this. You didn't ask for my opinion. I'm going to tell you it anyway because I'm a human and I'm not AI. Run, Denise. Get out of that relationship. No. It's 3 months in and she's already going to AI for help. This guy's clearly not it. Come on. Yeah, he needs to step it up like ASAP. It's 3 months in.
2: That's pretty.
1: And you're having to go to AI because he's giving you some.
2: The communication's not great. Yeah,
1: right.
2: I bet everything else is great though. That's the struggle
1: because she's still sticking around.
2: Yeah,
1: right.
2: Yeah.
3: In his defense, he also uses it for the same thing.
1: It's a match made in heaven, Roy.
2: No, that's another.
3: We had this discussion where we'll literally be talking. We'll be texting each other throughout the day when we're not together, and we'll be like, nice talking with you, chat.
2: That's funny.
1: I mean, either you guys are either perfect for each other, or you both need a run.
2: Polar opposites, yeah.
1: It's one of the two.
2: Denise, you have to let us know. We'd love to stay, I don't know, be kind of nosy with you. But we're Team Denise because we're talking to her. You
1: know? Yes, keep in touch. How about this? Let's play another song. We'll come back. We got to talk to Megan talking about how you use AI. Don't go anywhere. This is The Hang.
4: You got a few accidents out there. Eastbound 275, one at 52. The left lane is blocked. Traffic has backed up to right around Kellogg. You've got one eastbound on the lateral, blocking the right lane right at 71. We had a broken down vehicle westbound 275 right around Taylor Mill. They have moved it out of the way, but traffic is still pretty heavy all the way back to 471. You also have an accident eastbound 275 at 7175. Now traffic right now is slow from Mineola, but you're slow all the way over to Taylor Mill. Northbound 7175 is a slow go from US 42 there in Florence as you're heading towards the river. Northbound on 71 is slow from Smith Edwards continuing up to Ronald Reagan. South 71 from right around Mason Montgomery continuing to Ronald Reagan. Then you're pretty slow from just south of Montgomery Road into downtown. 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I'm Denise Johnson. That's your traffic.
0: If you're hanging out, you're already on The Hang with Roy and Freddie Mac.

0: You're hanging out with Roy and Freddie Mac. 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
1: Oh man, so many messages on the Q102 app talking about using AI. What people use AI for, how they're using it for their relationships. Just had Denise on the phone. 3 months in a relationship, she's relying a lot on AI.
2: You think that's a red flag in and of itself,
1: right? I do. I mean, let's bring in Megan. Megan, you heard that. Did you think, Denise, do you think that was like a red flag?
3: Definitely.
1: Yeah, right.
3: Run, Denise, run.
1: Right. Like, girl, getting AI therapy over a 3-month relationship?
2: Uploading the conversations to see, you know, to give her a different perspective. Make sure she's not missing any red flags and stuff.
3: It's cheaper than real therapy.
2: That's a fact, too.
1: Although,
2: real therapy, and I can only schedule. What if they're booked? You know, ChatGPT is right here. It's right here on my phone. Claude is right here.
1: One time, Freddie Mac, we were talking about my therapist, and you were shocked that my therapist actually gives me advice.
2: It was the way in which they gave you the advice.
1: They told me specifically I should do something. Yeah, yeah.
2: And I was like, really? My therapist would make me come to the conclusion, like in that therapist type of way, like that roundabout way of, well, what do you think like is the best option is?
1: Not mine, man.
2: I'm like, what? Sometimes I just need you to tell me because I don't know. That's why I'm here.
1: Mine, when he sees I'm running towards a really bad path.
2: Yeah.
1: He's like, I don't think he wants to fix it later. You know what I mean?
2: Oh, yeah. That's another good point.
1: I think Dr. Chuck's like, it's going to be harder if he goes down this path. Let me guide him towards a different way.
2: Then again, if you do go down the bad path, you'll be right back there in his office. Moolah. Paying that money. So
1: you're saying he should be telling me to go down the bad path to have a bigger investment?
2: Maybe.
1: I'm already a basket case. I'm a therapist dream come true.
2: You're going to be there for this decision or something else anyway.
1: My life's always a mess. Therapists love me. Okay, we're talking about ChatGPT. That's the conversation on The Hang with Roy and Freddie Mac. It's been kind of the theme of the show today, to be quite honest. Well, of the week, really. Talking with Megan on the show, what do you use ChatGPT for?
3: So, I mean, I use it for everything like everybody else does, but currently I am using it to help me prepare for interviews. So I've been with my company a long time. I have to interview for a spot. I have not interviewed in 21 years.
1: Mm-hmm.
3: So I uploaded the competencies, what the job was, and every day we do about 10 questions.
1: Oh.
3: And I just have to say, ironically, my chat sounds like Freddie.
2: Oh, you have.
3: I don't know if you've heard that.
2: You've had the voice thing on, and you. Oh, okay. Oh. You're not just reading what it types back to you.
3: We have a conversation.
2: I see. Oh, it sounds like me, really?
3: Yes.
2: Is that a good thing or a bad thing?
3: I like it.
2: Oh. All right.
1: Dang.
2: They need Megan,
1: you also sound like the Whopper guy.
2: I have heard that, Megan. People say that I sound like the Whopper Burger King commercial guy. Whopper, yeah. Whopper, okay. Whopper. Yeah,
1: so but it ain't just me. Like him.
2: I wish it was.
1: Wow. Okay, I gotta go. I want my AI to sound like Freddie Mac so I could talk to you.
2: I wonder if you can. Can you change the voice on there? Because you know you can for Siri and maybe Alexa and stuff. But you can change the voice. What it sounds like.
3: Yeah.
2: Okay.
3: I had a woman on there, and then I was flipping through them, and I was like, "Well, this guy sounds like Freddie Mac, so I'm gonna keep him."
2: I love this for you.
1: Yeah. Yeah.
2: That's pretty cool. Okay, so back to your what you're using AI for, and you're using it to help yourself like practice for a job interview. I think that is really, really cool, not having done a job interview in however long. And you feel more confident now? It's working for you?
3: I definitely feel confident, but when you guys were talking about does it side with you, it does give me a lot of positive affirmation, which I'm not sure, but it does give me advice on how to tighten things up and how to make it more crisp and clear.
1: You see, I feel like mine would have been like, Roy, that was a fantastic response.
2: Yeah,
1: you are the best. You're definitely going to get hired at this place. Like, I feel like that's what mine would tell me.
2: Yeah, it's like a customer's always right.
1: It's
2: like,
1: so nice to me.
2: You need to give it commands. You need to retool, fix the settings
1: on
2: yours.
1: Pull up AI and go, be a little mean to me.
2: Be more biased. be
1: a jerk.
2: Objective.
1: Yeah.
2: Or be a jerk, yeah. Tell it that, straight up.
1: It might hurt my feelings.
2: Yeah, I know. Actually, don't.
1: I'm sensitive.
2: And I don't want you to turn your voice thing on and it sound like me being mean to you.
1: Oh, I should get video of that, of my AI Freddie Mac being mean to me. Like, buddy, I'm just trying to do, I'm just so glad to be your co-host. I hate you.
2: That's funny. it sounds like it's me.
1: Wow, Megan. Well, good luck on the job interview. Please let us know how it goes, okay?
3: Thank you.
1: You know,
2: I'll talk to you later.
1: Oh. That's a good point. We should do a little rehearsal with a job question, you and her off the air, since you sound just like AI.
2: I know, right. What are your weaknesses?
1: What a horrible question.
2: I hate that question in interviews.
1: What a horrible question. All right, Megan, thank you so much.
3: Thanks, guys. Have a great day.
1: You know, there's a guy in Cincinnati. You too. There's a guy in Cincinnati who reached out to me. Mm-hmm. I guess he listens to the show, and I don't know. I guess he likes my voice, but he runs an AI company.
2: You're kidding.
1: And he offered me a job to give my voice to AI.
2: Whoa.
1: Yeah.
2: Would you get paid like royalties, like in perpetuity?
1: No. It's flat rate while I'm producing it. Not flat rate. It was per hour. I'm so sorry. It was like $300 per hour.
2: Okay.
1: And it was going to be ultimately like 10 grand a week.
2: And you're doing this when?
1: No, I'm not going to do it.
2: Why? You were?
1: Because they get to keep my voice forever, and then everybody could use my voice.
2: Here's the thing, Roy. We've been on the radio a long time. Not only on this show, but we've been on other radio stations in other cities.
1: Uh-huh.
2: In our past. We're on the internet, dude.
1: Right.
2: We're out there.
1: But nobody can really take our voices and then, like, type in a thing.
2: You're not. Don't be this naive.
1: And
2: that's what AI is doing. People are doing this.
1: You think so?
2: Yes, that's how people are getting scammed.
1: Well, he was offering me 10 grand a week to give my voice to AI, and I guess it'd be just like ChatGPT. You would talk to me or something,
2: yeah.
1: Or I would talk back to you.
2: Yeah. Roanoke, Virginia accent and all.
1: Do you think that's why he picked up on me is because of my accent? Is that the only thing?
2: I don't know.
1: I don't even enunciate. I saw it. I thought it was a scam because I'm like, I don't even enunciate. That's probably what he liked about my voice.
2: Maybe.
1: Could you imagine if AI could be this flawed?
2: That's funny.
1: I don't even give this company that we work for my voice for AI. I don't know. I feel weird. I don't even let the... I'm weird about giving things away forever. I don't like it.
2: You've already done it, unfortunately.
1: Yeah.
2: You just didn't know it. Because again, the podcast, they live forever. Like our videos on YouTube and all this kind of stuff we've done over years. It's out there, dude. So somebody could do it if he's being courteous to you. He's offering to pay you for it.
1: Freddie Mac, you are such a sellout. You would have given that guy your voice immediately.
2: He's either going to get it from me willingly and pay me for it, or he's going to go take it
1: off
2: the podcast or something like that. It'll be like, copy this man's voice and use it for yourself or whatever, however you command it.
1: I think the Q102 lawyers would protect me in that moment.
2: You think so?
1: I do.
2: You think your job's lawyers are for you?
1: Yeah.
2: No, I don't think that's how it works.
1: So, well, either way, could you imagine if you
2: that's wild.
1: All of a sudden heard us as your AI?
2: Megan seemed to like it. I wonder. Yeah. I should ask Megan if I could have her voice to use her voice as my AI.
1: All right. If you want to tell us about how you use AI, you can let us know in the Q102 app. We'd always love to have you on The Hang with Roy and Freddie Mac.
0: Coming up next on The Hang.
1: Okay, I know we typically play birthday phone scheme at this time. We're running a little behind schedule because of the calls we got. Hang with us. We'll get you a brand new birthday phone scam coming up next. Don't go anywhere.
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0: Martin Garrix and Ed Sheeran. Repeat it.

0: she went the extra length. So we're going to birthday scam her, Marissa, for her birthday. A Coastal Berry Recharge. Q102.
1: Hello?
0: Hi, is this Marissa?
1: Yeah, who's calling?
0: Hi there, I'm calling from Smoothie Corporate. And my name is Mike Thyssen. I'm with customer relations, customer support. How are you today?
1: Okay. I'm okay. What's this about? Oh, is this about my email?
0: Yeah, I was just forwarding your complaint. Yeah, first thing I saw when I got back from my lunch break today. First and foremost, I just wanted to call and say that we apologize.
1: Thank you. I appreciate that.
0: Yeah, it looks like something about you ordered 9 smoothies and you didn't get your next one for free.
1: Yes. Yes.
0: And you wrote an email about it. Okay.
1: I was over at the store in and they said that they couldn't honor the rewards for some reason. So I just figured I would contact corporate.
0: Okay. And make it my problem. Yeah, I got you. So,
1: I wasn't trying to make it like your problem. I didn't know what else to do.
0: No. Yeah, I understand. I do want to address your complaint and get you taken care of. Really quick, though, have you ever had the chance to try out the new Coastal Berry Recharge smoothie?
1: Coastal Berry Recharge? No.
0: It's really good. It's got tuna, strawberry yogurt, and pickle juice. So tuna for the protein, of course, we need that. Strawberry yogurt's got calcium, and the pickle juice has electrolytes in it. So all good stuff for you.
1: You know what? That really doesn't appealing, really.
0: Okay. All right. Well, what if it did? And I could get you 2 free Coastal Berry Recharge smoothies.
1: No, it's okay. I'm not interested. But thank you. I just want to get the loyalty program out and get that 10th smoothie.
0: Oh, I see. I just need to take care of a few things on my end. Can I put you on a brief hold for a sec?
1: Yeah, okay.
0: All right. Hello, it's Mike.
1: I was just on hold about the 10th smoothie.
0: Oh. You.
1: The rewards program?
0: Okay, so here's the deal.
1: I talked
0: to a few of the suit and tie bosses, went up the chain, you know, the big dogs, and they're willing to give you 3 Coastal Berry Recharges if you drop this whole loyalty rewards complaint thing.
1: Actually, I'm vegan, so that is not going to work. I'm not going to have tuna. So, as I said, I just want the tent smoothie.
0: Well, it's got strawberry in it. So,
1: yeah, but I'm not interested in the Coastal Berry smoothie. I just want to pick one of the smoothies that I want as my free one. Just one of the ones, your regular ones.
0: All right. Got it. Let me check on something for you real quick. Hold on. yeah. Hello, it's Mike.
1: Yes, it's me again. 10th smoothie.
0: Oh, yeah. The lady that doesn't want the 3 Coastal Berry recharges. Hey,
1: can I speak to someone else? This is really unprofessional.
0: Well, I would, but the only other person here is Roy. He's actually in the middle of drinking his tuna, strawberry yogurt, and pickle juice smoothie, aka the Coastal Berry Recharge.
1: This is super annoying.
0: Well,
1: Well,
0: the smoothie was my idea. I threw that out in the corporate meeting. They said yes. And so by you not being willing to try it, it kind of hurts my feelings a little bit. I'm not going to lie.
1: Sir, look, I honestly, and no offense, I do not care about hurting your feelings. It's not about you. I'm your customer.
0: Okay, well, before you get too upset,
1: it's too late for that. You're giving me terrible customer service. How the hell do you still have a job? Honestly.
0: Probably because I have really great ideas.
1: No, you don't. Tuna in a smoothie is not a good idea.
0: Yeah, I know. You're right. Your best friend Jessica, she has great ideas, though.
1: What?
0: She's the one that told me that it was your birthday.
1: Wait.
0: Jessica, yeah.
1: Jessica?
0: Yeah, Jessica. She told me it was your birthday coming up.
1: I'm so confused. What is going on?
0: Marissa.

0: Sorry to take so much of your time. My name is Freddie Mac. I'm calling from Q102, the radio station. I'm not calling from the Smoothie Corporate. Yay. We're live on the radio.
1: I'm sorry. It took me a minute to go, wait, what? What, Jessica? Radio station? What?
0: Yep.
1: Oh, my gosh. You're kidding me.
0: Your friend Jessica told me all about how you emailed corporate and you didn't get that free smoothie for whatever reason. So you
1: I was ready to, like, go full Karen on you, like, call your manager.
0: I bet you were. You wanted that free smoothie bad. Well, hopefully you do get it. And we just wanted to say happy birthday from Roy and I and the entire crew here at Q102. So
1: thank you so much.
0: We're just kidding with you.
2: Got somebody with an upcoming birthday you want to scam? Let us know. 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
1: You like them big or little?
2: Little.
1: Pink or brown?
2: Brown. Oh, no, pink.
1: How about pancake?
2: Silver dollar it is. Second date update, back at it. Tomorrow morning, 7:50, Jeff and Jen. How about one pink, one brown?
1: Two.

0: Coming up next on The Hang.
1: Ooh, lots to get to. How's this sound? Freddie Mac, an Oscar Mayer wiener birthday cake.
2: Not good, but I'll hear you out.
1: Okay. Let's hear me out. Coming up next. Don't go anywhere.
3: You've got an accident southbound 7175 just at the Brent Spence Bridge. The left lane is blocked. Traffic is backed up all the way back to just south of Hopple. So you've got some slow traffic there. And you've got another accident right around Harrison blocking the left shoulder. You've got heavy traffic northbound 7175. It's pretty solid from US 42 there in Florence all the way up to the river. Eastbound 275 from 7175 to Taylor Mill. It's still slow if you're heading westbound 275 from 471 continuing on over to the AA. Northbound on 71, slow from Smith Edwards to Ronald Reagan. South 71, it is a slow go from just north of Fields Erdl, continuing on and off all the way down to Red Bank. Then you're hitting your brakes again right around Taft to the river. 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I'm Denise Johnson. That's your traffic.
1: 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Without them, this show wouldn't be on your radio. Q!
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4: Bengals training camp is officially underway. Wednesday marked their first practice, though Shamar Stewart left early with an injury. The Bengals are back on the field this morning. We're just 2 weeks away from the first preseason game. The Reds fell to the Guardians on Wednesday, but returned to Great American Ballpark tonight to open up a new series against the Pirates. 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On the sideline, I'm Lindsey Patterson on Q102.
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1: Oscar Mayer has introduced a wiener birthday cake.
2: Is it a birthday cake of hot dogs on it?
1: Yes.
2: Really?
1: Yes.
2: Ugh. That's too much hot dog.
1: They are going to feature Milk Bar's best-selling birthday cake covered in over 20 Oscar Mayer wieners.
2: Dad, I don't. That doesn't sound appealing to me or appetizing. Why would I want that many hot? Why not just have a cookout and everybody get their own hot dog one at a time?
1: I don't. This is evidently a response to something that went viral. I don't really know the circumstances. I don't remember ever seeing an Oscar Mayer wiener birthday cake pop up on my feed to where they then were like, "All right, let's really go make one."
2: Mm-hmm.
1: But it's finished with confetti sprinkles. That then the confetti sprinkles kind of look like mustard and ketchup.
2: Okay, creative.
1: It's available for a limited time in select cities at Milk Bar locations. We don't have a Milk Bar here, but if you're going to be in a city with a Milk Bar, you can participate in getting the wiener cake.
2: Yeah, I say it's in like Chicago.
1: Yeah, it's probably close. It's a 1 5-hour drive if you don't mind the haul.
2: No, I don't think that's worth the drive, but if you're there and you're like, oh, yeah, let's try out the... You know,
1: the problem is
2: I wouldn't go there for that.
1: I've looked this up online and I'm getting not real images of it. You know what I'm saying?
2: Yeah, everything is.
1: Everything is like AI images of it.
2: Right. Every news article is. It's.
1: So I'm very interested in what it's going to ultimately look like.
2: Truly.
1: Yeah. Clearly it's not in the stores yet because it doesn't come out until tomorrow. So starting tomorrow, we should probably get a better image of what this thing is. Because mm-hmm. I'm curious of just what it looks like. Like, I'm trying to visualize in my head, I'm thinking a birthday cake. Mm-hmm. And then on the side of the cake where the icing is nothing but hot dogs.
2: Yeah.
1: In my head.
2: It also doesn't sound like a good combo anyway. Yeah. Like a hot dog birthday cake? No, thanks. With ketchup and mustard?
1: Well, I think
2: the
1: sprinkles look like ketchup and mustard. I don't think they're...
2: Oh, yeah. I thought the flavor was going to be ketchup mustard. Okay.
1: You know, Or is the icing in the shape of hot dogs and it just looks like hot dogs? I don't know.
2: Oh, I see. Drawn on
1: the
2: cake with... Okay. Either...
1: So
2: they need to give us, don't shock us with news like this with a wiener cake and then not show us real images. I'm a visual guy.
1: Yeah.
2: I need to see what this thing looks like because just off the name, no. All right.
1: We'll know tomorrow, but that's something that was trending today. The Oscar Mayer wiener birthday cake.
2: You bring this up because your birthday's coming up.
1: Hot dog.
2: You do. You wish you would have a hot dog truck, hot dog stand.
1: I would love to pull a shift to make a slinging dogs.
2: How often do you eat from food hot dog trucks?
1: Because
2: there's one downtown.
1: Never. I never eat from them.
2: There's plenty, I'm sure. But there's one that I know of. It's right across from the courthouse.
1: Nope. In fact, I've been to New York City many times, and I've never had a New York City hot dog from a New York City hot dog stand.
2: Where does this love come from, then?
1: Of hot dogs?
2: Yeah.
1: Because they're delicious.
2: I mean, but yeah, it's not like... But you're not like a connoisseur in the way...
1: Oh, I make a pretty mean dog.
2: Like what, on the grill?
1: Yeah, yeah, on a flat top. Give me a
2: flat
1: top.
2: But you've never had any street vendors stuff.
1: Yeah, I mean, I'm sure I have at some point.
2: You don't have a memory where you're like, I had the one time in New York, whatever, I had this street vendor, and I was like, you know what? I'm going to have my own one day. You didn't have that kind of epiphany?
1: No. And I really don't want to own a street vendor. I don't want to be outside. But if there's a brick and mortar place with air conditioning.
2: Oh, my gosh.
1: And I could own that and only work when I want to.
2: Right.
1: Right.
2: The staff works.
1: The staff does it. You know, they make the hot dogs the majority of the time. And then occasionally when I get the itch, I'll go in and I'll make a couple hot dogs.
2: You think you'll get an itch? Because I'm like, if I own a business and I ain't working, why would I work?
1: I don't know.
2: I can help
1: hot dog.
2: It.
1: And I like hot dogs that are fancy because like a lot of times I'll put like little cuts in my hot dog to fry it. And so it gets crispy on all these little edges.
2: Okay.
1: And then there's other times where I just like a good old hot dog with mustard, chili, onion that's really wrapped up and it becomes so steamy and all kind of mushed together. I like that too.
2: Do you have a brand that you're loyal to or that you prefer?
1: No.
2: Not like Nathan's or Oscar Mayer?
1: No, it has to have a good snap. But no, I'm not loyal to...
2: you just grab whatever's cheapest, I guess.
1: Yeah, I know
2: whatever's on sale.
1: I know who has bad hot dogs, and so I avoid those.
2: Got it.
1: But I don't know. I don't really. As far as the good ones, yeah, I don't really.
2: We do cookouts here at work. You should get on that flat top grill out there.
1: Oh, I would probably have a ball.
2: Yeah, we should. Yeah. I'm gonna volunteer you for it.
1: Of me running the hot dog, I could. Yeah. I wouldn't be good at the burger part, but I could do it. But yeah, so a wiener birthday cake. Our both of you and I have birthdays back to back. What would you like if I go get a wiener birthday cake? You would want a
2: ice cream cake.
1: It's the worst cake. I mean, just,
2: are you crazy? How dare you disrespect me to my face?
1: That is the worst.
2: No, it's not. It actually is the best. I love ice cream cake.
1: It's the only cake, okay, that has the driest actual cake. If it even has cake in it.
2: It's ice cream.
1: Sometimes I've had it with cake in it, and it's super dry. Or they'll put, like, cookies in it.
2: Well, you're also supposed to let it sit for a bit before you dig in. You probably ate it too soon, and that's your fault.
1: And it's a cake that gives you brain freeze. Who wants that?
2: You eat it too fast, is what I'm trying to tell you. You're eating it all wrong. You're eating it wrong.
1: Icing is really cold.
2: All right, geez. If we could find a common ground here, that'd be great. all right, so I'm just kidding. But if it wasn't ice cream cake,
1: I could do ice cream cake if I put hot fudge all over it.
2: Okay. Okay.
1: It's common ground.
2: Yeah, that's fine.
1: Yeah.
2: Or I like cheesecake. Does that help?
1: Cheesecake is fantastic.
2: Okay. I'll do cheesecake. Nothing with fruit, though. I'm not really a strawberry drizzle guy or whatever. Like, I don't need fruit.
1: I'm going straight sweets.
2: I don't need no fruits.
1: Just plain?
2: Or like, you know, cookie dough and hot fudge on it, like caramel, however you say it. And then pound cake, lemon cake.
1: You were eating pound cake from a Tupperware yesterday.
2: That was my grandmother's pound cake. She made that fresh.
1: Ooh.
2: Great. Okay. Tastes so good.
1: You ever had sunshine cake with like pineapples in it?
2: Ugh. No. Yuck. I told you, no fruits. No. No, we're going straight sugar here.
1: All right. Sorry, I got excited.
2: No, yuck.
1: All right, still to come on The Hang, we have to talk about Apple and how they're offering a lease option.
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1: We should have saw this coming because we have all those buy now, pay later options that exist. Klarna and
2: yeah, man.
1: All the other ones that I can't think of the names. PayPal does it.
2: How does Klarna work if you don't pay? They come take your crap?
1: Probably. I would imagine at some point it gets sent to collections.
2: Okay, yeah, but they're not going to knock on your door like Rent-A-Center, right?
1: No, Rent-A-Center pulls up with the truck.
2: Yeah.
1: Give us the TV now.
2: Right. Yeah.
1: But Apple is doing it for iPhones. They've launched this leasing option.
2: I feel like they already do that. Is this new?
1: They make it seem like it's brand new, even if it is old.
2: Because I feel like they have a program where you just pay monthly for your phone, and then every year you get a new phone.
1: Isn't that what we're doing anyway? 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
2: Oh, really?
1: I think it's every few years. I don't think it's every year, the way we currently do it.
2: Yeah.
1: You pay off the phone, but yeah, I don't think you're eligible for an upgrade every year. It might be two or three. But yeah, they break it. They got a whole, like, even for Apple Watch. You can do anywhere between a 12 and a 24 month, like for the Apple Watch, the 12 and a 24 month lease. Leases start at $11.99.
2: That's not bad for a phone. $12 a month for a phone.
1: And they're partnering with Klarna to do this.
2: So pretty much you're just using Klarna to buy a phone.
1: Essentially.
2: Yeah.
1: Through Apple.
2: Right.
1: But you can also do it in the Apple store. You can set this whole thing up through Apple and Klarna. But yeah, for iPhone 17E all the way up to the 17 Pro Max, any model.
2: I didn't even know there was a 17E. What's an E?
1: I wouldn't know.
2: You didn't know either?
1: No, I've heard of it because I remember when they announced it. And I was like, what's the point of that? It's the same thing. It's just maybe a little smaller or something like that. Less memory, less storage.
2: I mean, I got an iPhone... and it was like nearly $1,000. And I remember I was so frustrated because I'm like, these things should be like $200 max.
1: Right. The amount that costs to make. It's not that much. You can do laptops as well. MacBook Air, MacBook Pro, the iMac, the Mac Studio, the desktop ones. But the lease is starting at $24.99. iPads. Are they that desperate for business?
2: Yeah,
1: is business not good?
2: It? I don't know.
1: They're trying to make it, you know, make it easier for any and everyone to buy one or get one because they're offering leasing options now. Does that dumb down the product to you at all? Like, does it make it seem...
2: I would say maybe it opens it up to a bunch of other people who couldn't afford it before. So it makes
1: it
2: more
1: affordable. I like that part. I don't want it to sound like I don't.
2: Yeah.
1: No, only certain tax brackets can have iPhones. That's not what I mean. I just mean, it just seems from a business standpoint, it seems a little odd. Apple's so expensive. Their products have always been expensive. Now, all of a sudden, they want to open it up.
2: And then on month three when you're, you know, you don't make the payment, like what happens?
1: I don't know.
2: You know, I guess
1: they shut your phone off.
2: They just ding your credit and then you just get to keep a MacBook Pro.
1: It probably won't work. I'm sure there's some kind of.
2: They can turn it off.
1: It's got to be. It's got to be. There's no way you just run off with it and don't pay.
2: Because you could take like a $2,000 MacBook Pro and just be like, well, I'll just take the ding, you know, and not pay it.
1: Yeah.
2: I mean, that's stealing. I mean, that's not.
1: It is stealing. It's not okay. So I'm sure there is some repercussions. iPads, the same thing.
2: Huh.
1: 24 and 36 month leasing options.
2: I mean, I kind of pretty much, I mean, I'm kind of open to it, to be honest with you. Because I'm already buying my phone outright and then returning it to go get the new one.
1: Yeah.
2: It's not like I'm keeping this thing for, I don't need my phone. Like once I'm done with this, I'm ready for the new one. I don't have that
1: phone because
2: I always give it back to Apple for whatever they screw me over on, like $100 off or whatever it is.
1: But like the way we do it now, the regular way, you essentially own it. This is just leasing, so you can buy it with your final payment if you do this leasing option, or you can upgrade to a newer model the way we've been doing it. So either way, you're giving the phone back.
2: Yeah, either way.
1: Yeah, it does open it up for everybody. So Apple trying to make iPhones and Apple products more affordable.
2: Okay, well
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2: You can.
1: Shout out to Klarna.
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4: Congratulations are in order for Sam Smith. They have announced that they're engaged to Christian Cohen. They've been together for about 3 years. I don't know no Christian Cohen. But evidently the upcoming album Hazel Eyes is named after Cohen's eye color. I got hazel eyes. Did you know that?
5: No,
4: I know you don't gaze into them often. But
5: no, but as I look now, I can see a lightness to them.
4: They are hazel. Sometimes a little greenish. But yeah, so congratulations. They are now engaged. No information on the wedding. Sure, you won't be able to top Taylor Swift.
5: You don't think so?
4: No.
5: You don't think they'll be able to block off Madison Square Garden and
4: No. All
5: the streets in New York?
4: I don't think they will.
5: Came out with this song last month called My Guy.
4: Oh.
5: And that must have been who it was about.
6: And like all good things, it caught me by.
5: Assuming this is going to be on the new album.

0: Sam Smith in concert?
1: Oh, yeah. Cool. I met them backstage. It was great. Really sweet. So kind.
0: Oh, that's awesome.
1: Yeah.
0: Congratulations. Kind of a funnier story here. Well, it probably didn't feel funny in the moment. Katy Perry was doing this crowd surfing stunt. Now, she was doing, she was performing at this free concert at Isle of MTV Malta over in Europe.
1: Okay.
0: And she had part of the show during I Kissed a Girl, when she's singing that song, she gets in this humongous inflatable. It's like a water bottle. It's shaped like a water bottle, looks like a water bottle, but it's a huge inflatable. She gets inside on stage and essentially they crowd surf her. She surfs through the crowd.
1: Okay.
0: Everyone's hands are in the air. They're pushing her around. And there's a point where they can't get the water bottle inflatable back to stage.
1: Okay.
0: Like, the crowd just stops moving her, if that makes sense.
1: Oh.
0: So she's just kind of stuck, and the band is just playing over and over again, like the I Kissed a Girl music.
1: Yeah.
0: And I'm like, that is going on for a really long time, and I don't think they thought that through.
1: What was she, did she become heavy?
0: I don't know.
1: Like, what happened?
0: The video I saw, it just like the crowd just kind of gave up. Oh. Like, not enough people are participating.
1: Take me back, guys.
0: You've been to like a baseball game when not everybody does the wave?
1: Yeah.
0: You know what I mean?
1: These guys suck.
0: Yeah. So they just weren't participating in the crowd surfing part. Now, this is a gigantic water bottle, like, inflatable thing. It was obnoxious. But yeah, they were just like, okay. But so she's on the mic too, like, go back to stage.
1: Yeah,
0: go
1: right?
0: back to the stage. Oh my God. She's freaking out in there because they're taking her in the wrong direction or not moving her at all. And so everybody's fine. They finally got her back to stage and she laughed. And
1: you know, she had
0: they're
1: to
0: never
1: been,
0: doing that again, I'm sure.
1: She had to have been a little injured from that. That can't be comfortable, having everybody try to move you like that.
0: I would have been in the crowd trying to like spin it.
1: Oh, yeah.
0: You know, like pushing it up so it'll spin around and she'll be dizzy inside.
1: Right.
0: That's why you shouldn't do stuff like
1: this. That's horrible.
0: Don't do this.
1: Shame on you, Freddie.
0: What? I didn't do anything. I'm just saying what I would have done.
1: All right. Other news.
0: Shame on me.
1: What did I do earlier? Last hour, I was trying to make you seem
0: I had on tip?
1: Yeah, I told everybody in the 3 o'clock hour that Freddie Mac didn't tip.
0: Jerk. So not true.
1: Yeah. Ben and Casey Affleck are struggling.
0: Say it.
1: It is not true. You
0: okay.
1: do tip.
0: Yeah,
1: you do
0: yeah.
1: tip.
0: You said yeah.
1: I love lying about you. It's so funny. Ben and Kate, this is sad. Ben and Casey Affleck, they are going through a hard time, struggling through the unimaginable loss of their mom. Mm. Mother passed away at 83 years old after battling pancreatic cancer, but 83. Wow. But yeah, they're really struggling with a very difficult loss. Brothers leaning onto each other. The family has come together for the grieving process. Yeah, Chris Affleck, by the way, is a public school teacher. Helped launch Ben's acting career. Did you know that?
0: Interesting. No, I didn't know that.
1: Yeah. Yeah.
0: That's interesting. I do know Ben Affleck is really good friends with, we all know that
1: Matt
0: he's
1: Damon.
0: Really good friends with Matt Damon. When Matt Damon found out he was getting cast in the Odyssey movie,
1: mm-hmm.
0: he said he called his wife or FaceTimed his wife first. She was the first call he made. She didn't answer. He called Ben Affleck.
1: He answered?
0: Yeah.
1: That's childhood.
0: He called him to
1: right
0: tell
1: there.
0: Him like the good news, and like they've been close for a really, really long time.
1: Yeah,
0: they go
1: like,
0: to high school together or
1: I
0: something.
1: Think, when they became friends when they were 8 and 10 years old.
0: Even before that, okay.
1: Yeah, when they were little kids.
0: Yeah, I knew it was a really long time. So that's pretty cool. Have friends for that long.
1: But listen, thinking of Ben and Casey Affleck, I'm going through the grieving process with my mom too. So I get it, and hopefully it gets better.
0: Wishing them all the best. Yeah.

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Clouds, low 64, sunshine tomorrow, 88 for the high. 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

0: Q102, Roy and Freddie Mac, thanks so much for hanging.
1: And it's time to say, that was cool. Thanks so much for hanging.
0: Yeah, well, the show's called The Hang.
1: Yeah. I'm just, that took me by surprise.
0: I like to keep you on your toes, buddy.
1: You did it.
0: Yeah.
1: Well, it's time to say goodnight to everyone. Except.
0: I want to say, I'm not really sure how to word this. Oh, goodnight, everyone, except. Vertical versus horizontal picture and video taking. Like, why can't it just be one size fits all?
1: I agree with you.
0: Oh, no, we need the video to be horizontal. No, we need to be vertical for this. And why can't we all just work together?
1: Yeah.
0: I don't understand.
1: Or why can't I film in horizontal? And then when I upload to like something like TikTok, it just automatically goes to the vertical part.
0: The it makes the dimensions whatever it needs to be.
1: Whatever, it immediately goes to the center of my horizontal.
0: Because if you do the wrong thing, which you see a lot of people do, they'll have all the black space above and below or on the sides usually.
1: Yeah.
0: We got universal chargers now, and we're all on the same charger.
1: Thanks, Europe.
0: Yeah, Europe charger, and we called it the droid chargers for so long, mm-hmm. but we finally on that. Why can't we do the same for the vertical horizontal pictures and videos thing now? That's my rant for today.
1: I'm going to say goodnight to everyone, except when you are eating watermelon and it's not juicy enough. It's a little, they picked it too early.
0: Oh, yeah. It's too early.
1: It's too early. Mm-hmm. And then you're stuck with it. And
0: it's too late.
1: You didn't know.
0: Yeah, that is truly... Well, no, because there's a way to spot I have something saved somewhere, what it should look like on the outside.
1: I've seen the stripe and then the thing on the back end where it's been sitting in the field. I know all about that. I followed the rules, took it home, and it still isn't the sweet.
0: Yeah.
1: It's like almost this farm just didn't...
0: It gave you the wrong false advertising.
1: I almost think because it's like summertime, watermelon's in.
0: Yes,
1: like this absolutely. Is it's in season.
0: Yeah.
1: They're just being a little greedy and just picking them out of the field a little early.
0: They want to make that money.
1: Yeah, that's how I felt.
0: I don't feel the most confident in picking produce a lot. Like I don't know which. I'm learning avocado. I've learned avocados for the most part, but like cantaloupe, for example, is the first thing that comes to mind. I love cantaloupe, but I've been too scared to pick. Like a whole one. So right. Usually I get the little chunk ones that are already cut up.
1: Where you are spending an arm and a leg because someone else did that part for you.
0: Yeah.
1: But you also don't want to go and feel up the fruits nonstop, try to figure out which one's good to go.
0: I don't even know what I'm knocking for. Right? What am I hearing? And hollowness?
1: Are you going to catch the disease?
0: That too. I don't want that. That's not. Can you get it from cantaloupe?
1: I used to eat so many vegetables until now.
0: Now we got a good excuse to not. You tell our doctors, like, hey, how's your vegetable, fruit and vegetable intake been the last year?
1: Lettuce and asparagus are scary.
0: Yeah, I can't eat it, Doc. Sorry. I don't know what you want from me.
1: Oh, by the way, I definitely don't eat fruit and vegetables enough. Okay, well, listen, we got to get out the door, shop for teacher, go donate. Let's put school supplies in our classrooms. You could also get Bruno Mars tickets. Details, WKRQ.com.
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1: All right, Cincinnati is number two in the nation for what? We'll have that story for you coming up in Cincy Notes. Also, there's going to be like 30 or 40,000 extra people downtown this weekend. Why? We'll fill you in on that. There were a few scuffles at the Bengals practice yesterday.
2: Were there ever?
1: We'll hear from the guys what that was about. And in food news, Mexican fusion. Tell me more. Can't wait for that.
2: Right, but first we have our banger. We're playing this really, really fun one from Ed Sheeran.

Cincinnati's Q102. It is time for E! News on the Hot List. Just played a little bit of Ed Sheeran, and that's because he is trending in a very big, fun way. Ed Sheeran often writes songs for other people. You've heard him on a ton of collabs, but I love this story. So I guess it happened last year while Ed Sheeran was traveling in Mexico. He heard the song Gnarly by Cat's Eye, and he really, really loved that song. And he was like, you know what? I want to write something for them. So he wrote a song called Animal.

0: like an animal.
1: He's sitting there with his band and kind of like going through the process of writing it and putting it together.
2: So cool.
1: Trying things out, what works, what doesn't work.
2: Yes, and so the song was released on July 24th, which was last week, and here is part of the final version of Cat's Eyes single, Animal.

0: That sounds fun.
1: Yeah, it's fun. And of course, there's like a viral dance where you got your little paws up and doing animal stuff. So that's pretty cool.
0: Of course.
1: I just thought it was neat to see the process. You know what I mean?
0: Absolutely.
1: Like, you don't really know how songs come alive, but this one, you definitely got to see like kind of all of the working parts. So that's pretty cool. Speaking of songs that we may not ever hear, I didn't know this, but Ne-Yo has a big collection of songs from Michael Jackson that have never been released. He's just kind of holding on to them.
0: Like the two of them worked on them together?
1: Yes. And people are wondering, like, what are you going to do with those songs? They asked him recently. Here's what he had to say.
2: They are sitting in my archive waiting for me to figure out what the hell I'm going to do with them. I've been given some really good ideas. You know, somebody just recently said, you know, because Jafar, who played Mike in the movie, mm-hmm. he's an artist. And they were like, why don't you give them to him? That's not a bad idea. Somebody says something about like a charity type situation.
0: Yeah, that'd be good too.
1: Yeah, I think that would be really neat. I feel like there's probably so much music from Michael Jackson that we've never heard that it might be fun to see some of these like songs today.
0: I agree with that.
1: Yeah.
0: When he had his 40th anniversary of Thriller album release, they did like a anniversary one. Mm-hmm. They put some of the demo versions on there of songs we know, like PYT or whatever.
1: Yeah.
0: And they're different.
1: They
0: sound different. They have, you know, different things going on. And it's really interesting. It's like a whole new song, just as good.
1: Yeah.
0: So I'm here for that. That'd be
1: all
0: really
1: right.
0: cool.
1: And then we got to do a little catch up from our new favorite singer of 2026. This is Will Ferrell's son, Magnus. He is charting now on the Billboard.
3: Hi, everybody. It's Magnus. We are charting on Billboard, baby. Oh, my God. It is crazy that those words are even coming out of my mouth. I don't know. Thank you. I love you. And there's so much more music to come. I'm so excited.
1: Is he not the cutest thing?
0: He really is, because that's authentic.
1: Seriously.
0: You can tell.
1: He just is so Jones. I love it.
0: Other E! News we have for you. If your kids love the Mario movies, streaming premiere of the Galaxy, Super Mario Galaxy is on Peacock today. George and Amal Clooney, they had to evacuate their home in France due to the wildfires. Europe has all these wildfires happening right now.
1: I heard they're getting bigger, too.
0: And then one last thing, I thought this was just really interesting. The prices of ranches in the United States have increased by 115% in the last 5 years.
1: Thanks, World Cup.
0: Nope. They're putting it all to Yellowstone.
1: I thought you meant ranch dressing.
0: No. Ranches. Wyoming, Montana, Texas. An economist says it's all thanks to Taylor Sheridan's show like Yellowstone and all the spinoff shows for exposing ranch life to a wider audience. You're ridiculous.
1: Not Hidden Valley.
0: But not shocked. I mean, that's probably something I would say. What are we doing next? Cincy Notes, extra 30 or 40 grand downtown this weekend. We'll tell you who these people are coming up.
4: What an idiot.
0: That's awesome.

0: Cincinnati's Q102. It is time for our Cincy Notes, and this is very exciting. It's going to be a jam-packed weekend downtown. Mm-hmm. We do have the Lainey Wilson, Chris Stapleton concert happening Saturday night.
1: The Reds are in town. The Marshmello concert on Friday night.
0: And the Omega Psi Psi 85th Grand Conclave is bringing 30,000 people to Cincinnati. This is a fraternity that is holding, they have 30,000 members plus their guests are here attending a 5-day international convention centered at the First Financial Center. So it is going to be big. There are going to be a lot of people downtown.
1: Cool. Welcome.
0: I know.
1: If you're here early.
0: I'm here for it. Yeah. I love that we had the music festival and now this and the concert. So great.
1: Make our guests feel welcome.
0: Welcome.
1: Make them go back to their places and talk about how awesome Cincinnati was.
0: Yes, for sure. All right. This is probably something that we're not very excited about, though, Tim. Cincinnati has come in at number 2 in the nation for bed bug activity. Yes, I know. So this is one of those things where it's like you pray to God, you just don't get it. But the Hamilton County Public Health is saying that pretty much anybody can get bugs because they're hitchhikers.
1: Yep.
0: So if you go anywhere, you can go, I mean, honestly, restaurants, any place. I don't want to name a place, but I'm just saying you can pick them up anywhere.
1: Chris is, I won't say who it was, but one of Chris's family members, this was about 10 years ago, had them in their house and they're one of the cleanest people. That house is always spick and span and smells clean, and they had them and they had to clean everything out and do all the laundry and all, you know, it was a whole deal.
0: That's exactly right. It's not a sign of an unclean home. It's just, they don't discriminate on living conditions. In fact, I've heard that they love when things are clean. But also if you do get bed bugs, you definitely need to take action immediately. Even if you see one, they kind of tell you to live by the roach method. Like if you see one roach, there's definitely 5 more roaches. Pretty much the same thing with bed bugs. Definitely call a professional.
1: All right, I'm getting itchy. What's the next story?
0: All right. There was a fire yesterday. Did you hear about this?
1: I did. I got the press release kind of clearing things up, but I did see the photo and there was some smoke up there.
0: Yes, the Farmer Music Center, where they are building that, they ended up having some sort of fire yesterday afternoon right around 2 o'clock. No one was hurt, but there was some damage done to their building. Whatever it was that they were building.
1: Something to do with welding, I saw.
0: Yes. Yeah. And then our last Cincy note, this is very exciting. If you love going to the Marymount Theater, if you remember, we told you, what was it, earlier this year, maybe late last year, they had closed the theater down, but they had Cindependent that was trying to come in and raise a bunch of money. Well, they have hit their $1 million fundraising goal, which is going to complete phase one. This is like phase one of their goal, which is going to hopefully open the theater back up sooner rather than later. So that's excellent news.
1: Yeah, love to hear it. Coming up next, we have a ton of food news for you, including, I'm excited about this, a Mexican fusion restaurant.

0: to you.
1: The beaches. Edge of the earth.
2: We got another beautiful day today. Friday looks pretty decent. Some showers and storms move in for Saturday and Sunday. We'll keep an eye on that for you. What's up? It's Fritch and Tim. This is the Hot List on Cincinnati's Q102. We got the biggest stories of the day around town, and we are talking food news.
3: Yes, this is really exciting. So do you remember the Brew Dog that was downtown, kind of across from the casino?
2: Yeah, and great spot.
3: Yeah, Pendleton area. That is a massive building. 8,500 square feet space is now going to become Coco Moon, which is a Mexican fusion eatery. They are going to have, so it's three levels. If you've ever been in there, you walk in, you're on the bottom level, and then you kind of go up from there. They are going to have a rooftop bar, lively music, great views, tons of Latin flavors. They're also going to be doing a Latin dance bar. It's going to be opening up in that space. Sounds pretty cool, right?
2: Yeah, because it's big enough you could have a great restaurant and also have some other things. So they're going to have like a party vibe on certain nights to go dancing.
3: I think so.
2: Sure.
3: I don't. But if you've ever been to like that salsa at the square, packed. So much fun.
2: After party.
3: So I was going to say, this is kind of giving me those vibes a little bit. I don't exactly know what's going to be, when it's going to be opening up, but that's what it's going to be. Also, this is a little bit of sad news. If you loved the pub in Rookwood, they announced that they, after 25 years in Cincinnati, they are going to be closing their doors.
2: One of our first dates when Chris and I met like 17 years ago or whatever it was, I can't remember if it was the first or the second date or part two of date one, but we went to shoot darts and have some beers over at Animations in Oakley. And then we went to the pub after and had some sandwiches. Because
3: need to get over there and have a final
2: I think it
3: pint.
2: Closed already.
3: Oh, it already is
2: Chris
3: done.
2: Found it yesterday and was like, remember when we went there?
3: Like,
2: I remember what we had. Maybe I'll just make it at home.
3: But that's such a good space right there.
2: Yeah.
3: They're going to put something else in there that's going to be just as incredible. And thank you so much to those guys for the memories.
2: Yeah.
3: We used to do some live stuff there on the morning show where we would go at 6 a.m. and the listeners would come. We did like Bloody Marys and eggs or something.
2: They've been great partners through the years.
3: So wonderful. All right. This is exciting. If you love 7 Brew coffee, which I know a lot of people that do. I have never had this
2: before. I've never
3: had
2: it either. And I have a friend that owns a couple franchises.
3: Yeah. So this is becoming one of those things where I guess it kind of started a little more out west and is now spreading its way across the East Coast. But the former Frisch's in Delhi Township is now going to become a 7 Brew.
2: Nice. Love that.
3: I think that's it. It's going to open in September.
2: I'm here for the food news anytime you got any.
3: That's right, Dave. We're always hungry around here.
2: Coming up next, a way to help teachers and kids in our community and win some really cool concert tickets. That's next on Q102.
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2: It's the Hot List on Q102. 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
2: But we need your help to stock this school, and that's where you come in. 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And then we have some incentives for you.
3: Yeah, so this is pretty cool. 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A $10 donation is going to get you in on these. You basically, there are three different options here. The first one is Bruno Mars, the Romantic Tour, Lucas Oil Stadium coming up in September.
2: So I can spend $10 on helping some kids and teachers, and yep, that puts me in a drawing to win tickets to see Bruno.
3: Yes, or you can pick to donate to Garth Brooks. So donate for a chance to win two tickets to Garth Brooks at Gainbridge Fieldhouse in Indianapolis on August 21st. Another super hot ticket.
2: One of the
3: that
2: best
3: thing sold out
2: I've
3: in like 8 minutes.
2: Yep.
3: Insanity. And then there's a third option too. If you want to donate to, for a chance to win two tickets to see Sting at the Andrew, wow, J. Brady coming up November the 4th. So great ways to get in on that. So you can click on the prize you want to win just to get started there. Or like I said, if you want to donate supplies, you can go to the Amazon wish list. And of course, we have to thank all of our sponsors for their support. My friends at Once Upon a Child, love them. I'm headed there a little bit later today to do some school shopping. We also have to thank Apollo Home, Delta Dental of Ohio, and SynFed Credit Union for being our partners with this. So thank you so much to all of them. And guys, get in on this. We're going to start giving away those tickets August 3rd at 9 a.m. is your last chance to enter.
2: Yeah, that's Monday. So basically, you have this weekend to do that $10 donation and pick the concert that you want to maybe win tickets for. And then I heard in the hallway that we have three more different concerts
3: incentives?
2: Next week. Yeah, ooh, so next week you could buy another $10 and get in for some different concerts.
3: Wow.
2: All the info, WKRQ.com. All right, yesterday was the very first day of practice down at Paycor. The Bengals were there looking good. There were some scuffles. There were some fun moments.
3: It got a little bit heated.
2: There was an injury.
3: Talk about your heated rivalry.
2: We'll fill you in on all the details coming up next. Get you caught up on the Hot List. 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

0: sports time on the hot list. It's Q102. You got Fritch and Tim. Let's start with the Bengals. Where you want to start, Fritch?
1: There was a little bit of an altercation yesterday. So Ja'Marr Chase and one of our cornerbacks were kind of like going back and forth. They got in a little bit of a fist fight or a pushing match. And so everybody immediately, there were like all these notifications that were like, oh, there's a scuffle going on at training camp. But here's what some of the guys had to say about it.
2: Brothers fight. That's all it is. None to it. Brothers fight all the time. Competitive. That's all it is to it. But everybody trying to win. Same thing. It's just competitive. That's all it is to it.
0: Guys being guys.
1: Guys being guys. And I love this too because, of course, you know, the media has to ask Joe Burrow, like, well, what do you think about it? And then they asked about, you know, was it heated out there?
3: Whenever those guys need to get excited to get better, go ahead and do it. But if you can, you know, maybe punch somebody in the face in about, you know, 15 to 20 seconds and then get back lined up, that's probably ideal.
0: Joe. Yeah.
1: Punch each other in the face and get back out there. But we are going to have more from the Joe Burrow press conference tomorrow in the weekend hot list because he had some real fun things to say about a telescope and all kinds of good stuff. But I also like this clip where he starts talking about how it feels to play with our new number one guy, Sexy Dexy.
0: And this is that, what team was he on before?
1: Dexter Lawrence. He came from the Giants.
0: Yes. We're looking forward to him being a little, he's one of the big dudes,
1: he's
0: right?
1: He's spirited.
0: I know. You're the Bengals guy.
1: I love him.
3: Yeah, he got back there pretty quick a couple times. You know, we're going to get that thing out, make some blind throws today just because of how big he is. You know, he pushes that pocket, gets close to you, and you have to be able to throw around him, throw without seeing. And that's it gets ready for games, but that's a challenge.
0: Love it.
1: Yes, I love him.
0: Other Bengals news from practice yesterday. I saw a lot of kids down there getting their autographs from everybody. And also someone got carted off. It was, who was
1: it? Ja'Marr Stewart.
0: Yeah, Ja'Marr Stewart carted off the field. There were, basically they haven't said a lot of things. He did get up and walk around. So maybe it looks worse than it is kind of thing.
1: Well, he has known to have knee issues, and I guess that's what happened. So he was out last year for some knee issues and some other injuries. Well, you can see they kind of slowed down the clip. It was only like the second play of training camp, and they slowed down the clip, and it looks like his knee buckled. So they're not saying what's going on exactly, but we do know that it was a knee injury.
0: Good times.
1: Yeah,
0: how
1: it's
0: bangly
1: fine.
0: Of us.
1: We'll get a couple injections.
0: Reds lost to the Guardians last night, so the Ohio Cup is staying in Cleveland. The guys kick off a 4-game series with Pittsburgh tonight. First pitch is at 7:10. And then also tomorrow night after Friday's game, Marshmallow post-game concert.
1: Fun!
0: So that should be good. Also tonight at the Reds game, the first pitch will be from UK head football coach Will Stein.
1: Oh, that's
0: so
1: fun.
0: So if you're kind of in the mood for some college football getting back here in the next month or so, I think that's what they're hoping.
1: It's coming, babe.
0: That's your sports. Leftovers coming up next on Q102.

0: love me.
1: Cincinnati's Q102. Hi, it's Fritch and Tim. Time for the leftovers.
2: Yes, and for my leftover, I have a couple of fun shout outs. Number one, giving a huge shout out to our friend Megan Mitchell at Channel 5, WLWT. Just got engaged to her partner, Alana. So super congrats to Megan Mitchell. You got to see the ring and all the fun proposal. It's on the Q102 Facebook page. Just super over the moon. Happy for those
1: two. She's just one of those good spirits.
2: Yes. And speaking of getting engaged, Tim, you know, the sponsor of the Hot List is Richter and Phillips Jewelers. And I actually got to go visit them the other day. They are doing a huge renovation to their store. It's really cool. They bought this space behind the current Richter and Phillips, and so they are doing this massive expansion, but they are still open while all of that is going on. And the amount of bling at Richter and Phillips Jewelers, just, I mean, my Emily, who works here, and I went down to like talk to them, and I was like, I want this, see if we can get this. They're pink and yellow diamonds, plus they have so many incredible watches. So just a shout out to Rebecca and everyone there for taking care of us. Got to hang out with Ric Flair and say hi to all of them. It was great just to, you know, connect.
1: And thanks for sponsoring the show.
2: Yeah, for sure.
1: Appreciate it. I have two leftovers. The first one is, I think this is really neat. Tomorrow night at the Cincinnati Art Museum, you know how on certain nights they do art after dark?
2: Yeah.
1: You can go there like in the evening. So Friday night this week, you can celebrate fashion. They have a really new collection of fashion stuff, American fashion exhibits, and then they have students from DAP.
2: Oh, I love that.
1: Their latest collections will have a DJ sort of spinning music and stuff, so that's tomorrow night.
2: I've been to this before.
1: And it's free.
2: It's awesome.
1: And then my other leftover is, my car turned 100,000 miles this past month or two.
2: Yeah.
1: And, you know, things are happening. I needed new brakes.
2: You don't really know what's wrong with it.
1: And it then died the other day, and I had to jump it, and it ended up being just the battery. So I had to go get a new battery yesterday. And I just want to give a shout out to the AutoZone over here on Ridge, specifically the manager, Josh.
2: Yes.
1: Because he came out, you know, they'll install your battery free for you. And, you know, he brought out the tools, and it was just a major B to get that thing out.
2: Yes,
1: and
2: it's hard.
1: He worked on it for probably a half hour working on it. And of course, the way society is now, I don't carry cash. You know, I was going to give him a tip.
2: Yeah,
1: I was like,
2: can I Venmo you?
1: I'll go pick up lunch. What do you want? I can go here. I can go there. I'll bring it. He's like, no, it's just part of the job, man. You're good. Don't worry about it.
2: So I just wanted,
1: if you go see Josh, he'll take care of you.
2: That's great.
1: Yeah, it was just like he had a good spirit about it.
2: Look at that customer service.
1: That's what we're talking about.
2: And in the auto industry. That's so exciting.
1: I'm here for it.
2: Well, because I have one of those Hondas where when you change the battery, you got to take it in.
1: Yep.
2: Because the battery is like under the something. You need the tool for all the things. So that's great that you were able to get that done. That's awesome.
1: So shout out to Josh.
2: You and I both have new batteries now.
1: Let's plug some stuff in.
2: Yeah, you know, I feel fully charged.
1: never mind. That's the show. We'll leave it on that. Tiff comes in next. Talk to you later.
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5: Hello. Do me a favor and come up with a song from 2016 that represents that era for you. I know. It's kind of a tall order, but I think you can go back through your mental archives. I'll explain why here in a hot second. But first, come on in, come on in. I'm glad you're here for the Trending 12. I'm Tiff, by the way. 2016 had a moment earlier this year where everyone was kind of going back through their archives. You might have done the same thing. Fashion was kind of, right? We wanted to go back to 2016. Not just for fashion, for music, for just energy and vibes, I feel like. And so this one song, amongst many others, is turning 10 years old, and it's one that I know every lyric to, and I bet you do as well. And this is why I go on at nauseam about the fact that we need songs of summer, because when you hear them, you can, like, go back to where, you know, it's just like an automatic teleport. If you've ever been like, hey, if I had a superpower, what would it be? And if it was teleportation, this is kind of like as close as you're going to get to it in the modern world. When you hear a song, it takes you back. And so in the years where we've gone through a song, a summer drought, you know, your brain's going to have a hard time calibrating. Or maybe I'm just neurodivergent and that's how I look at it. All right. Congratulations to Halsey and the Chainsmokers for being like the song that represents 2016. Here's Closer on Q102, 10 years old.

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